0: side. Got great blocking again, but a good fill by the linebacker there for Lexington to get a nice wrap-up and tackle to make sure he didn't get the first down.
1: Yeah, give him more about a gain of six as he gets all the way to the 38-yard line. It'll be second down and 4 minutes into this first quarter. No score here between Blair and Lexington. Brevin Leggett will come out. He's got Landry Larson to his right. Two receivers top side of the field, one here on the near side. H-back left side of the formation. They now move Larson to his left. Now Leggett takes it. We'll throw on a screen for Nate Murray on the right side. Makes the catch. Spins past the 40. And then lunges his way forward to the 43-yard line. So it is a pickup of five. That will move the sticks. Eduardo Jimenez was one of the ones in on the tackle. But it'll be first down and 10 for Blair at the 43. Make it the 44.
0: Just something quick and easy to get your quarterback in rhythm. He's missed the last couple of games. Just run a quick bubble route out to the boundary side of the field and just go run up straight up the field. Just something quick and easy. Get your quarterback going.
1: 10.5 minutes playing the first. No score. Two receivers left. One to the right. H-back is on the right side of the formation. Again, that is Tucker Storjohn. Ball is on the right hash. Lexington with a four-man front. Leggett takes the snap. He will give it to Larson off the right side. This time Lexington is all over it. They will push him backwards for no gain. They got a really good push from the defensive line. Manuel Garcia was one of the first ones there. They will give him a loss of one back to the 43-yard line. It'll be second and 11.
0: And that's what you want to see from the Lexington defense. A lot of black jerseys in the backfield. It was a great push by the defensive line to create that tackle for loss for Lexington. A great response.
1: 9:49 to play in the first. No score. Blair on their opening possession. It'll be second down and 11 at the 43-yard line. Two receivers spread out on the left, one on the right. Storjohn, the H-back, on the left side of the formation. Stacked box here for the Minutemen. Leggett in the gun. He takes the snap. He will give it to Larson off the left side. Bounces back in. Patient running. There's just not a lot of room for him to go, and he's going to be spun down for a minimal game. That time again, Manuel Garcia. Nice back-to-back plays. It's just a pickup of two to the 45. It'll be third down and 9.
0: And the linebacker there, Lazo, on this side, was able to force that ball back inside, this working at this right outside linebacker spot. And that was textbook how you want to run that or defend that outside zone type play to be able to force him back towards those middle backers and that defensive line.
1: So now they will go with a more spread look here and bring in their kind of backup H-back, Isaac Schultz, who will be on that right side. Two receivers right, one left, third and 9 at the 45. Leggett in the gun, takes the snap, drops back, looks to throw, has a lot of time, will air it out over the middle. It is a low throw, but a diving catch is going to be made over the middle that time by Jackson Logan all the way to the Lexington 41-yard line, and so that is a great pickup to move the sticks about 14 yards.
0: That was a nice throw. It was low, but it was a great adjustment there from Logan, the receiver. Had to work kind of backwards and go down low to possession catch that ball for the first down.
1: So they move the ball into Lexington territory, first and 10 at the Minutemen 41-yard line. Two receivers right, one left. Four-man front for the Minutemen. Leggett in the gun, takes the snap, drops back, looks to throw. Has time, now runs out, rolls towards his right, and he's going to be ripped down in the backfield. Adrian Ortiz on senior night gets a big sack. We'll see where they mark him back, but it is a huge loss back to their side of the field at the 48-yard line.
0: A huge sack there, and they ran a blitz there. The middle backer there, Adrian Ortiz, got right in between that center and guard and got that big sack there. That pushes them back. This is about second and a mile coming up here, John.
1: Yeah, by my quick math calculations here, it looks to be about second down and 21 at the 48-yard line. Two receivers top side of the field, one on the near side. Leggett in the gun. He's got Landry Larson to his right. They will bring five. He fakes the handoff, throws it short here along the near sideline. It is going to be caught that time by Luke Donner. It is a pickup of four to the Lexington 48-yard line, and it'll be third down. And again, about 17.
0: Yeah, that's just kind of something easy to make it a more manageable third down. You get second down and a mile. Now you make it a little bit more manageable, just a quick out route to this near side of the field for 4 yards. So third and 17, not a lot of plays in your playbook to pick up this amount of yards.
1: 7:12 to play in the first. Still no score. Opening possession of the game. It'll be third down and 17 at the Lexington 48-yard line. Two receivers right, one left. Leggett takes the shotgun snap. Lexington bringing a blitz, but he's got time. He's going to air it out deep, trying to hit Smutney, who makes the catch at the 20, carrying a defender inside the 5, and he is finally going to be spun down near the 3-yard line, make it the 2. So that's a pickup of 46 yards on third down and long.
0: And then they ran the go route, just kind of right down that seam and was able to sneak behind the DBs, and then it was super easy for Smutney there. Didn't have a lot of pressure. Was able to bring that in now to get inside the 5-yard line. First down and goal.
1: It'll be first down and goal at just inside the 3. Two receivers top side of the field, one here on the near side, and a H-back on the right side of the formation. Leggett in the gun. He takes the snap. He will give it to Landry Larson. Bounces to his left. Now back in. He will power his way in, and he is through. Touchdown, Blair. And they take a long opening possession for a 3-yard score for Landry Larson's 8th rushing touchdown of the season. And there is a hurt Minuteman down on the field, and we've seen this sight, unfortunately, quite a bit.
0: It looks to be a Drew Reynolds. I think that nose tackle, he's one of the seniors recognized today. Back in early September, we called him a Cook game. He was dealing with some injuries during that game, too. So this is not what you want to see at all if you're Lexington at all the way the injuries have gone throughout the season.
1: Well, and if you remember, Cade, he limped off the field multiple times in that game against McCook. So he has definitely not been fully healthy all year, but he is down on the ground right now, so they are taking a look at him. They have helped him back to his feet, and so he will gingerly walk off the field here for the Minutemen, and hopefully Drew's okay and can play the rest of this game. But what an opening drive there, Cade. 10 plays, 80 yards, and it took just about half of the quarter away.
0: Yeah, and they really mixed it up a lot, too. They threw it to 4 different receivers. They ran the balls 6 times and were very balanced there, and they responded well after a big sack, a loss of 11 yards, and then on a 3rd and 17, threw that big pass for 46 yards to get inside the 10-yard line.
1: Luke Donner will be on to attempt the point after. Nate Murray is on to hold. Kick on its way. It is a line drive kick, and it is through. 6:29 to play in the first. Blair leads Lexington 7-0. 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
1: Welcome you back here to Ray Ehlers Stadium after the long opening touchdown drive there for Blair. As Tyler Thorell on the kickoff return on the ensuing drive, trying to break tackles here on the near sideline, but he's going to be pushed out near the 26, about 27-yard line, so a decent return there for Tyler Thorell. And out will come this Lexington offense, ready for their first possession of the first half. And so how will they respond again after a 5.5-minute drive that went 10 plays and 80 yards?
0: Yeah, you just got to come out. You've got to find a way to get the ball to your playmakers. Tyler Thorell on the outside, your star receiver. We might see him maybe in the backfield getting a lot more jet sweeps with the injuries to the running back. And then your main running back, Navitz, could probably be a lot of full dose of him as well.
1: So out comes Oliver Fellers, the freshman quarterback who we got to see make his first start of the season against McCook in week 3. 2 receivers left, 1 to the right. They will dump it off for Thorell on the far sideline, trying to make a man miss, and he is carrying Landry Larson forward for just a gain of 1 to the 26-yard line. So they're trying to get it to him short, but not much was there for Lexington.
0: Yeah, the Blair defense flowed on that really well. The outside linebacker took that block on and was able to rip off of it to get Tyler Thorell for a short game, but Lexington is trying to get it to their playmaker, get their freshman quarterback into the game with just something easy just to get the ball to one of your players.
1: Two receivers tight to the left. They send Thorell in motion. Fellers will take the snap. He will give it to Sebastian Nava off the left side. Patient running, but there is nowhere for him to go. That time he is going to be pushed back for a loss. Andrew Smutney was the one who came in and made the big hit after Landry Larson had the initial pressure. It'll be 3rd down and 10 at the 25-yard line.
0: Yeah, and Smutney at that quarterback position, that was a big hit in the backfield. Worked off to that right side, and that was perfect tackling for him and laid the wood right at the end of that play to make sure there was no gain on the play.
1: See, it'll be just about third down and 10, just past the 25. Three receivers right, one to the left. Fellers in the gun. He's got Nava to his left. Fellers trying to see if Blair will jump off sides. Now he gets the play here from the near sideline. 5 minutes left in the first. Blair's up seven. Fellers takes the low snap, rolls towards his right. He's under some pressure, throws over the middle for Mason Velasquez, who makes the catch past the 30, down at about the 31. So it's a decent pickup of about five, but it'll still be 5 yards short, and they will likely have to punt here.
0: Yeah, Fellers had some pressure there. He rolled out to the right and then maybe had some space to run, but then kind of last second threw it across the middle of the field just to get something, but definitely a punting situation here for Lexington. But we know Thorell, always a threat back at that punter spot.
1: Yeah, so Tyler Thorell will be back. We've seen him score a couple of touchdowns on fake punts this year. We'll see if they try anything here and how aware Blair is of it. But Thorell will just boot this one away. It is a high spiraling kick, and it will bounce near the 30 and go out of bounds on the far sideline. And so Thorell had to boot that one away, and now the defense forces a three and out. So the Lexington defense right back on the field.
0: Yeah, just a quick three and out. Now your defense has to come back and kind of respond after that drive. They had some good plays there of getting tackles for loss, couple tackles for no gain, but then gave up that big 46-yard pass. So we'll see how Lexington responds here. Probably got to talk to those DBs to make sure we're not letting guys get behind us.
1: Again, they had Blair at 3rd and 17 on that first drive and just could not quite get off the field. It is 1st down and 10 for Blair at their own 29-yard line. Brevin Leggett will come out. He is in the gun with Larson with him in the backfield. Two receivers left, one to the right, and a wing back. On the right side of the formation, they'll now motion Storjohn to the left side and shift a receiver to the top side of the field. Leggett takes the snap, gives it to Larson, bounces back inside. Lexington has it read pretty well, but he is able to fall his way forward for a gain of 3. Adrian Ortiz made the tackle as he was tackled at the 31-yard line, so more about just 2 that time.
0: Yeah, looked to be Manuel Garcia as well at that DN spot on the right side. Was able to kind of get the good initial strike there on the tackle. Was able to push him back, so it made the running back kind of have to bounce it out there. Larson for Blair to make sure that was a minimal gain.
1: 3:53 to play in the first. Blair leads Lexington 7-0. It is 2nd down and 8 at the 31-yard line. Two receivers left, one right. H-back right side of the formation. Now they will send 2 different players in motion. They'll move a receiver top side. Wing back on the left side. Here is a quick throw for Leggett trying to hit Larson here on the near sideline. It is out of his reach. And excuse me, that was not Larson. That was Jackson Logan. And so it's an incomplete pass. It'll be 3rd down and 8 at the 31.
0: And that's a tough throw as well. They're throwing towards kind of that right hash. They threw an out route towards this left hash. It's a long throw for a quarterback. And we kind of saw that kind of overthrew him a little bit. Because if you throw that ball any shorter, that ball could be going for a pick 6 going the other way.
1: Well, they put the ball back at the 29-yard line. That is not correct. And so the near side official saw it and will move the ball back to the 31-yard line because the 29 was the initial line of scrimmage when this drive started. Now they move it back to the 31. But Lexington has Blair in another 3rd and long, 3rd and 8 here at the 31. 3 receivers top side of the field, 1 on the near side. Leggett in the gun. He's got a running back to his right. Leggett takes the snap. Looks to throw, has time, is going to air it out near side, and it is over the head of his intended target, Luke Donner, at the 40-yard line. Tyler Thorell was there on coverage, and Lexington able to get a stance. That was a big drive for them to force a stop there.
0: Yeah, Tyler Thorell was in his hip pocket the whole way, made sure that he wasn't able to get out to that comeback route. It looked like it'd be a little bit of a miscommunication. He looked like he was going to be a little bit more farther down the field. That comeback came a little bit shorter, so that resulted in an overthrow as well. So now Lexington gets their own 3 now, and we'll get the offense the ball back.
1: Luke Donner, who's also the kicker, will do the punting as well. It's a high snap, but he has no issues with it. Sends a line drive boot. This is not going to be returnable, and it was not a very good punt either. It is out of bounds at the 44-yard line. So good starting field position here for Lexington for their second drive of the game.
0: Yeah, it looked like that punt kind of came off the side of his foot. It was a wobbler and then, like, directly hit at the 45-yard line. Maybe a little bit more inside of that 45 on Lexington's side, but obviously not the punt that he was looking for.
1: So now we'll see what Lexington can do on their second offensive drive of the game. They went 3 and out on their first possession. 2 receivers on the near side, 1 top side. H-back right side of the formation. Fellers in the gun. He will take the snap. He will give it to Nava. Bounces towards the left, trying to be patient, but there was just not a lot there. Blair was all over that play defensively. One of the first ones there was Brock Warner, their big sophomore D-tackle. It'll be second down and 10 at the 44.
0: Yeah, it looks like both the D-tackles, nose guards in that middle blew it up completely, and Nava just had nowhere to go. Tried to bounce it out, but then ended up losing a yard there.
1: Yeah, they ended up marking him back at the 43, so it is second down and 11 from there. 2:53 to play in the first. Blair leading Lexington 7-0. Two receivers right, one left. Feller's in the gun. He will take the snap, immediately rolls towards his right, so a design rollout. He's going to put a little bit of touch, trying to hit Thorell here on the near side, but he underthrew him a little bit. Jackson Logan was also in on coverage. It'll be third down and 11 at the 43.
0: Yeah, it's a tough throw. They ran a rollout towards Lexington's sideline to this right side. Had to kind of touch pass it over, but then Logan was the whole way there. And it was still going to be a tough grab no matter what because Thorell had to come back and get that one, but great coverage there from the side of Blair.
1: So we'll be third down and 11 at the 43-yard line for Lexington. 2:41 remaining in the first. 7-0, Blair leading the Minutemen. Three receivers will be spread out here on the near side of the field. One receiver on the top side. Fellers is in the gun. He's got Nava to his left. Looks at a four-man front for Blair. They bring five. Fellers has some time now. Runs out, rolling towards his left. He's going to dump this one off for Sebastian Nava, who makes the catch along the far sideline, but is knocked out of bounds near midfield. It'll be fourth down and 4. That was a nice open field tackle, and now it looks like Lexington will punt, but this is kind of won a spot of the field, and they give him about the Blair 49. So do not be surprised if Tyler Thorell decides to take off on it, but as of now, it is fourth down and 3 at the Blair 49-yard line.
0: And the way Blair's kind of set up, I feel like they're kind of in a safe punt here with this side of the field as well.
1: Yeah, they have watched some film. They know that Thorell likes to take off on these. He will roll towards his left, and it is not there, and that's not a good punt. That one shanked as well along the far sideline. Had a chance to pin him, but that time just did not come off the foot right. And so it is another 3-and-out, and Blair still has decent starting field position.
0: Yeah, and you could just tell right away, right when they came off Thorell's foot, that one wasn't going to travel very far, just kind of popped it up and then directly went out of bounds. So really net gains about 10 yards on that punt.
1: Yeah, it's at the 42-yard line, so great starting field position here for Blair. They will have it first down and 10 at their own 42-yard line, up by 7, late stages of the first quarter. Two receivers top side of the field, one on the near side. Ball is on the right hash. They will send Nate Murray in motion and Pitt kind of shovel it forward to him. He's got some room. 45, he cuts back in. A flag does come out as he is past midfield. Sebastian Nava made the tackle, but it looks like this one will be coming back for holding. They tried just a little jet pass to Nate Murray, and that is a holding on Blair. That will move him back.
0: Yeah, and for the way that looked, it was one of those they threw it at the 50-yard line, the line of scrimmage, at the 42 currently, so it's one of these outside receivers kind of got a little extra tug and hold on one of those jerseys trying to perimeter block there, which that's always really tough not to get a holding penalty when you're blocking out wide like that.
1: It's only a net loss, again, because of where it was, of 2 yards, so it is first down and 12 at the 40. Two receivers spread out on the top side of the field, two on the near side, four-man front for Lexington. Leggett is in the gun. Leggett will take the snap, drop back, look to throw. He's got some time. They will air it out far sideline. Jump ball for Nate Murray working on Eduardo Jimenez, who goes up and makes the catch past midfield. He is down at the 47-yard line of Lexington. And so that is a pickup of 13 yards. That'll move the sticks on a nice jump ball catch.
0: Yeah, what a throw that was from the quarterback, Brevin Leggett, through the corner route, a far pass and right on the money, and then a great jump and catch by Murray there for Blair.
1: Minute 48 left in the first. 7-0. Blair leads it. Two receivers left, two right. First down and 10 at the Lexington 47-yard line. Leggett takes the snap. He drops back, looks to throw. Slant over the middle, caught by Smutney at the 40, and he cuts back to his right. He is brought down about a yard short of the line to gain by Mota. So it'll be second down and 1 at the Lexington 38-yard line.
0: And you really see Leggett here really getting into a groove through the corner out. Now came back to the slant. Feels like he's really getting into a rhythm now this game.
1: Ball is on the right hash. Two receivers either side. Leggett is in the gun. It is second down and 1 at the Lexington 38. Lexington looking to bring some pressure. They do. Leggett has time. He's going to air it out far sideline and overshoots his mark. Nate Murray along the far sideline near the 25. Eduardo Jimenez was in on coverage. It'll be third down and 1 at the Lexington 38-yard line.
0: And there's a lot of things you could do there on second and 1. You would just think maybe just run up the middle, to just pick up the 1 yard. But that time, Blair, you really have the opportunity to really take a shot there, because now you still have two plays here to pick up 1 yard.
1: 65 seconds left in the first, 7-0. Blair leading Lexington. It is third down and one for the Bears at the Lexington 38-yard line. They are reshuffling their formation here. Two receivers left, one right, and an H-back on the left side of the formation, legging in the gun. He takes a snap, gives it to his running back off the right side, who breaks a tackle past the 25-20 down the far sideline. He's going to go all the way. Jonah Tabor, who's usually a receiver, goes all the way for a Blair touchdown.
0: It looked like Lexington was going to be able to get him, but he bounced off two tackles, and then it was a track meet there for those final 20 yards between him and the defensive backs for Lexington. But Jonah Taylor listed as a wide receiver, some injuries in the backfield for Blair as well, so he stepped up into that backup running back role, and he took advantage of it as well. What a touchdown run for Blair.
1: And so Luke Donner will be on to attempt the point after. He hit his first one. That one, a much more quick scoring drive for the Bears, as the kick is up and it is through. 58 seconds left in the first. Blair leads Lexington 14-0. It's high school football on Cami Country.
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1: 58 seconds left here in the first quarter. It is 14-0. Blair leading Lexington, a much shorter touchdown drive that time. Four plays, 58 yards, and a 38 rushing yard touchdown for Jonah Tabor is on the return. It was kind of a low line drive kick. It looked like it was Sebastian Nava who picked that one up and took that one forward all the way to the 37-yard line. So it'll be first down and 10 for the Minutemen. Pretty good starting field position here late in the first quarter.
0: Yeah, and those are always really hard to corral as a returner. When they run that squib kick, it's bouncing everywhere. So that was nice by Nava to be able to kind of corral that, bring that in, and run up the field. And now we're starting this, Lexington is starting this drive just past their own 35-yard line. So much better starting field position than their prior drive.
1: It'll be Fellers in the gun. He's got one receiver top side of the field, three here on the near side. 52 seconds left in the first, and Lexington is down 14. Fellers takes the snap, gives it to running back off the right side, and that was got a gain of a couple forward to about the 39-yard line. So a small pickup that time on first down. And excuse me, that was Eddie Sanchez, the backup tailback, who got the carry.
0: And we're seeing some new faces in here for Lexington. Eddie Sanchez only came into this game with three carries on the day, or three carries on the year, excuse me. He's getting the backup running back role today for the senior on senior night.
1: Two receivers either side. Fellers takes the snap, and he's now going to take off. He's got some room, and now he will slide down past the 40, down near the 42-yard line. He had some room, but it closed quickly as Tucker Storjohn came and disrupted that. So he gets forward to about the 43. He'll be about 4 yards short of the line to gain, and they do not have to snap it here to end off this first quarter, and that is the end of the first quarter. Blair on the road leading Lexington 14-0. The second quarter from Ray Ehlers Stadium is just ahead as we bring you high school football on Cami Country.
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1: John Willis and Kate Moore back with you on Cami Country. It is 14-0. Blair leading Lexington as we start this second quarter. It is third down and four for the Minutemen at their own 43. Fellers takes the shotgun snap, throws it short for Mason Velasquez, who makes the catch along the near sideline near the 47, which was the line to gain. He gets all the way to the 50-yard line when he was pushed out of bounds. So that will move the sticks, and it's the first down for the Minutemen.
0: Nice, quick, and easy. That was a great route as well. High IQ running that out route out to the sticks, exactly what he needed. To the yard gain now, Lexington could just

0: getting Blair to jump that time. That'll make it first and five at the Blair 45-yard line.
1: You could say a little Aaron Rodgers-esque there. Yeah. Really good at that hard count. Him fellers there was able to get all of them basically to jump off sides there.
0: So it is first down at five for Lexington at the Blair 45-yard line. 11:55 to play in the second. Blair leading Lexington 14-0. Again, three receivers right, one to the left. Fellers will send a man in motion, that being Velasquez. And now Lexington's going to give this right back as the left guard, Drew Reynolds, jumped. And so we will just go back to where we originally started, and that being first and 10 at midfield.
1: It's kind of the same where you say two steps forward, one step back. They just went one step forward, one step right back.
0: So it is first and 10 here at midfield. They'll run three receivers top side of the field. The one receiver here on the near side is Terrence Bliven. Blair has a four-man defensive front. Oliver Fellers is in the gun with a running back to his right. They send Velasquez in motion right to left. Fellers takes the snap. They'll dump it off for Thorell on a screen on the right side. Cuts towards his right, trying to spin off of a tackler, but again, not a lot of room to go. Jackson Logan, one of the first ones there to bring him down after a minimal gain of about two, maybe three, to the Blair 47-yard line.
1: Yeah, went back to that bubble screen to Tyler Thorell, trying to get your playmaker out in space. It looks to be, and they might give him a little bit more, but 3 to 4 yards on first down, especially for this team as well. Getting things going early in the early downs is going to be going to move them towards success. That was a nice play.
0: It is second down and seven for Lexington at the Blair 47-yard line. Shotgun look for Fellers, who looks at a four-man defensive front. He takes the snap, drops back, looks to throw. Under some pressure, steps up in the pocket. Now he rolls left, and then he was tripped up in the backfield for a sack. Coming off the edge that time and disrupting things, looks like Isaac Schultz was the one who was able to kind of get a paw on him. It's a loss of four back to the 49-yard line. It'll be third and 11.
1: And that felt to be almost a coverage sack. Fellers had plenty of time, but then kind of the pocket went and eventually it collapsed on him, and he had to start scrambling around, and that caused the sack. There were great pressure by Blair and also great coverage on the back end from the Bears.
0: Three receivers left, one to the right. Shotgun look for Fellers on third and 11 at the 49-yard line. 10:35 to play in the first half. Fellers drops back, looks to throw. Going to roll towards his right. Now he's going to air it out deep along the far sideline, and it is incomplete as he was trying to hit Mason Velasquez near the Blair 25-yard line. It'll be fourth down at 11, and Lexington likely to punt.
1: Yeah, Velasquez had two guys on him. That would have been a tough throw for Fellers to make. He was on the run, rolling out to the right. And almost got it there, but just a little bit short and out far to the right, which caused the incompletion, but a great stand there from the Blair defense.
0: And so it will be Tyler Thorell coming on to punt this one away after the six-play drive. Again, first down picked up by Lexington here tonight. Thorell takes it. He will roll towards his left. He looked to take off at first, but now he gets it away. And this one, a much better boot, very high in the air, and then it is fumbled by the return man. That being Barrett Brown, he was able to fall back on it at his own 8-yard line, but poor starting field position here for Blair.
1: Yeah, Thorell, that ball spiraled up in the air, had plenty of hang time, exactly what you want on a punt. Bounce back for that last punt that he had, and the Lex team was almost there to get it there. Kind of had to catch that punt there, Blair did, up high, and then eventually bobbled that a little bit and had to dive down just to fall on it inside their own 10-yard line to start this drive.
0: Now comes Blair ready for their fourth drive of the ball game. They have scored on two of them. One of them was a long 10-play drive. The other was a short 4-play drive. Now comes Leggett. He will be in the gun. Landry Larson with him in the backfield. Two receivers right, one to the left. Now they send a man in motion, that being Barrett Brown. They give it to him on a shovel pass to the left side. Cuts past one defender, but he is going nowhere. Lexington was all over that defensively. Eduardo Lazo, one of the ones there to meet him for a loss of one back to the 6-yard line.
1: Yeah, it's one of those jet touch passes, you could say, where it almost looks like a jet sweep, and then they count it as a pass forward, but then they ran out to that left side, and Lexington, those linebackers flowed really well and then brought the punishing hit at the end.
0: 9:50 to play in the second quarter. Blair leading Lexington 14-0. It is second down and 11 for Blair at their, or make it more, second down and 12 back at the 6-yard line. Loss of two. Two receivers right, one to the left. Brevin Leggett is in the gun. He's got Landry Larson with him in the backfield. Lexington looking to bring some pressure. Leggett takes the snap, fakes the handoff. He's going to throw on a slant. It is caught by Brown at the 20, and he's got green grass. One man to beat, and he stumbles, and so Brown is gone. He is going to go all the way for a 94-yard touchdown. There was a Minuteman with him in stride,

0: but Brown was able to outrun him all the way to the end zone, and what a response from Blair.
1: Yeah, you run that jet pass the play before. Lexington covers it really well. In that second down play, they went to an RPO there. It's the run pass option. Had the chance to hand it off, fake the handoff, and then threw the quick slant to Bear Brown. And that one DB for Lexington had a chance to reach out and grab him, just missed him. And then those last 40 yards, basically Bear Brown just kind of waltzed his way into the end zone.
0: Again, Bear Brown did not have a reception headed into tonight's game, but he had to play quarterback last couple of weeks, so now he is on there. The snap not quite good for the holder, but Donner's still able to boot this one through on the extra point. So 9:15 left in the first half. Blair now leads Lexington 21-0. 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
0: Well, what a quick hitter that time. Two-play, 92-yard drive and a 94-yard passing touchdown to Brevin Leggett, to the man who came in and started a quarterback for him when he was hurt, as Tyler Thorell on the ensuing kickoff catches it at the 5. Patient running, breaks past one tackler, cuts back inside past the 25, carrying defenders past the 30, all the way to the 33-yard line, so a good return for the ever-electric Tyler Thorell. But now the Minutemen, some work to do. 9:07 left in the second quarter, and the Minutemen down 21.
1: Yeah, you just got to find a way to get first downs. You got to get back-to-back first downs, be able to move the ball across midfield here, and just keep it easy on your freshman quarterback. I know he started a couple of games, but you just got to find a way to continue getting warmed up in the game, but it's always fun watching Tyler Thorell return the ball.
0: First and 10 at the 34. Fellers fakes the handoff on the shotgun snap, throws it short for Eduardo Lazo, but pace for pace with him and breaking that one up. It's going to fall incomplete. Nate Murray was there to deflect that one away to check it down at 10 at the 34.
1: Yeah, Nate Murray was there the whole way on that kind of that fullback out route, tight end, you could say, working out to that right side of the flat, or flat side of the, or flat route, I should say. And that was a great pass breakup, and we'll bring up a second down and 10 coming up.
0: 9:02 left in the second, 21-0. Blair leading Lexington. It is second down and 10 at the 34-yard line here for the Minutemen. Two receivers tight to the left, one receiver on the right side of the formation. Fellers in the gun. They send Tyler Thorell in motion. Fellers wasn't quite ready for the snap. They dump it off for a screen for Thorell. Thorell makes one man miss, but then Tucker Storjohn and company.

0: oh, God, balls, and that's going to be a fumble. So then he said,
1: three remaining in the second. Blair's up 21. Ball is on the right hash. It is third down and 9 for Lexington. Their own 35-yard. One receiver top side of the field. Two receivers here on the near side. And an H-back left side of the formation as well. Fellers takes the snap, drops back, looks to throw. He's under some pressure, running out of time. Now he's going to take off along the far sideline and just kind of scamper out of bounds after a minimal pickup to about the 36-yard line. So just a pickup of 2. This will be a 4th down and 7.
0: Yeah, Blair with good coverage on the back end. Fellers just really had no room out front of him to run with it. So just kind of had to do the safe play and get out of bounds as quick as he could.
1: It is the 3rd and out for Lexington here tonight. As Andrew Smutney was back deep to receive, but now Barrett Brown will go out there and receive this one. After a quick drive for the Minutemen, high snap, Tyler Thorell starts to run towards his left and now will boot this one away, but he gives his coverage team some time to get back. It takes a Lexington roll inside the 30 all the way down to the 26-yard line is where it will be down, and out comes Blair. The Bears have scored on 3 of their 4 offensive drives so far and have been hitting on some quick hitters the last couple of times.
0: Yeah, they've had 3 really quick drives, or 2 quick drives in that 1 10-play drive, but they ran the RPO the last time and went for a 94-yard touchdown. On that first drive, they had a 46-yard pass to get them inside the red zone, and the last one, or then that middle drive when they scored that touchdown, they used a lot more of the ground game, which took some time off the clock, but they've been able to score on the ground and through the air as well today.
1: Jenna Tabor is now the tailback again with Brevin Leggett in the backfield. 2 receivers right, 1 on the left. H-back left side of the formation. Leggett in the gun. He will send Nate Murray in motion right to left. He takes the snap, fakes the look on the screen. Now he's running out of time. He's going to roll towards his right, looking to run, and he's got some room past the 30. There is a flag. He's all the way down the near sideline, pushed out of bounds at about the 45-yard line. So as of now, it's a 19-yard pickup, but again, this one likely coming back.
0: Yeah, that one throwing it right at the line of scrimmage, and the ref signals for holding there, so that's going to move Blair back, but it's a nice play by Leggett. He just kind of made something out of nothing, saw he had no receiver open, and took off and ran with it, but it was holding that center part of the, or in the, right where the center was.
1: 7:48 left in the second, Blair leading Lexington 21-0. So they will move this one all the way back to the 16-yard line. So it'll be 1st down and 20 here for Blair. We'll see if Lexington can take advantage of the early holding penalty. As Leggett will come out, he's got Tabor to his left. 2 receivers top side of the formation, 1 here on the near side. Now they will shift the H-back to the left side of the formation, and now 2 receivers to the right. Leggett takes the snap. He will give it to Tabor off the right side, and Tabor is going to be walloped down in the backfield. There was nowhere for him to go that time. Looked like it was Adon Gonzalez who shut that play down. It'll be 2nd down and 20 at the 16. No gain.
0: Yeah, Gonzalez working at that nose tackle spot right in the middle. He was able to get off his block, and a nice TFL there for the big guy right in the middle. Diagnosed the run and went straight down the line. Get to get nice, a wrap up a tackle.
1: 2nd and 20 at the 16-yard line. 3 receivers spread out on the left, 1 on the right. 4-man front for Lexington defensively. Leggett's in the gun. He takes the snap. Lexington will bring 6. Leggett has some time, though. He's going to air it out deep along the far. Well, it looked like he was looking far sideline, but it ended up in the middle of the field, and I think there was some miscommunication on the route as nobody was there.
0: Yeah, it looked to be Smutney was running that seam route right down the middle of the field, and he kind of patted himself on the chest. That's my bad. I ran the wrong route there, and that looked to be what happened.
1: Yeah, Heriberto Mota, the safety for Lexington, was the closest one to the football at midfield. So it is 3rd down and 20 at the 16-yard line. 3 receivers will be spread out on the right, 1 on the left. Leggett is in the gun. Landry Larson is back with him in the backfield. Leggett will motion Larson to his left. He takes the snap, drops back, looks to throw. He's going to look for a screen for Landry Larson, makes the catch at the 10, has some room, past the 15, 20, up the middle, past the 25, 30, and he's going to be closer than Lexington would have liked to the first down. They mark him all the way at the 34-yard line, so it's a pickup of 18. It's now 4th down and 2 And I think Blair is going to leave the offense out there.
0: Yeah, that's not what you want. It looked like Lexington had it kind of bottled up. One of the defensive linemen kind of jumped up to swat it, but he was late. And then Larson, after he was able to get around that defensive lineman, had plenty of space in front of him. Now Blair, if you're the Blair, looks to be going for it now. As you're the front four here for Lex, you got to watch the ball.
1: Yeah, fourth down and two at the 34-yard line. Leggett is in the gun. Two receivers right, one to the left. We'll see if he's just trying to get Lexington to jump. And he is trying the hard count here. See if they still snap it. They do snap it. They will give it to Larson off the left side. Larson powering his way up the middle, carrying defenders past the 35 and down near the 40-yard line, where he's finally brought down by Camilo Gonzalez and company. So it's a pickup of six on fourth and two. A first down and 10 for Blair.
0: It looked like the quarterback there, Leggett, kind of faked the hard count three separate times, and on that fourth one, clapped his hands and said, let's go. Hand off the ball right at the middle. Lexington defense wasn't ready for it, and it's a gain of six on the play.
1: 5:37 to play in the first half. Blair leads Lexington 21-0. Two receivers right, one to the left. Leggett is in the gun. He's got Landry Larson with him in the backfield. First and 10 at the 40. They will move Larson to the left now of Brevin Leggett. Leggett takes the snap. He will give it to Larson. Patient running. He bounces to the left. Has some room. 45 to the 50. Tyler Thorell wraps him up and pushes him out of bounds at the Lexington 49-yard line. And so that is a pickup of 11 yards. And it's first down and 10 in plus territory for the Blair Bears.
0: Yeah, that's how they ran that kind of delayed counter out of shotgun, where you kind of wait. Then you hand it off to the left side. And then you wait for your kind of your pulling guards and your down blockers on your for your tackles. And that they opened up a big hole for the running back Larson to pick up the first down and get across midfield.
1: So it is first down and 10 for Blair at the Lexington 49-yard line. Two receivers either side. Leggett is in the gun. He's got a man with him in the backfield. Lexington will bring some pressure. They bring five. Leggett has time, though. He's going to air it out near sideline, trying to hit Nate Murray, but he just overshoots him at the 10-yard line. Lucky that he did overshoot him, because Eduardo Jimenez started to go cover the other receiver. And so Murray was open at the 10, but, again, just a little bit too much mustard on the throw.
0: Yeah, Murray was running on the numbers. That pass has kind of floated a little bit too far out towards the hashes right in front of the Lexington sideline, or Lexington side of the field, I should say. And, but yeah, Lexington got a break there.
1: 5:10 left in the second. 21-0, Blair leading Lexington. It is second down and 10 for the Bears, just past midfield at the Lexington 49-yard line. Two receivers here on the right, one on the left. H-back is on the left side of the formation, and Leggett's in the gun. Looks at a four-man front. Lexington's been blitzing a lot tonight. They fake the shovel pass, give it to Landry Larson, the tailback, who's got some room. 45-40, down the far sideline. 35 lowers his shoulder into a Lexington Minuteman. He is brought down all the way to the 27-yard line. And so a pickup of 22. That'll move the sticks. They've been running the ball a little bit better here on this next drive.
0: Yeah, Larson has three carries so far on the drives, gain of 6, 11 of 22. He's just been getting better on every single carry so far here. His offensive line's creating even better gaps for him as well.
1: It is first down and 10 at the Lexington 26-yard line with 4:45 left in the first half, 21-0. Blair leading it, two receivers right, one to the left, wing back and H-back on the left side of the formation. They send Murray in motion. He takes the snap, looks for the screen to Murray, fakes it to him. Now he will throw it over the middle, and making the catch is Smutney at the 10. And he walks in. Touchdown, Blair, from 26 yards out. Andrew Smutney on the receiving end for his fourth receiving touchdown of the season.
0: And they went right back to the slant route. Smutney got a clean release, cut inside. And once he got that ball, there was no safety to kind of, or a linebacker there to kind of get a good hit on him. And then he had plenty of space to just scamper his way into the end zone. A nice play there from Blair to extend their lead on that quick slant route.
1: And so, Donner is on for the extra points. Snap is a little bit high, but no problem for Nate Murray. Donner's kick is up, and it is through. All Blair here on the road, 4:32 left in the first half. Blair leads Lexington 28-0. 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
1: Eight plays, 74 yards for the fourth touchdown of the game for Blair and the second passing touchdown for Brevin Leggett in his return to the field after missing a couple weeks due to injury. As Donner's on to boot this one away. Herberto Mota will watch this one roll into the end zone for a touchback. And so out comes Lexington. This Minutemen offense has had three and outs, have only picked up one first down so far here tonight and are really trying to find a rhythm here offensively. Now they find themselves down by 28.
0: There you got 4:30. You just got to find a way to get first downs, and it starts with first down. There's just been a couple times on first down where they've been getting maybe just 1 yard or 2 yards or maybe even losing a yard. You just got to find a way to get 4 to 5 yards and give your offense some breathing room to do a lot of different things on a second and five or a second and six, even a second and four.
1: And again, just to note, Lexington will get the ball to start the second half. Three receivers left, one to the right. Fellers is in the gun. He will take the low snap. He dumps it off for Thorell on a screen. Tries to cut back towards his right, but he went right into the arms of a defender. Jackson Logan from his defensive back spot was right there. Loss of one back to the 19-yard line. They've been trying to just get the ball quick to Tyler Thorell, but Blair's been all over it.
0: Yeah, that's the third time they've kind of went to that quick screen, but Thorell looked to cut back in, and there was more defenders there. It looked like the block was kind of set up for him to go outside, and maybe that's the play. That's usually how you rep that, is where you block out, and that's kind of what he was expecting for Thorell to cut back inside.
1: 4 minutes left in the half. Lexington down by 28. It's second and 11 at the 19. Shotgun look for Oliver Fellers. He takes the snap. He'll give it to his tailback, Sebastian Nava, off the right side. He's able to spin off a defender and fall his way forward to about the 22-yard line. A minimal gain. Tyce Craig Larson was one of the ones there to make the tackle. It is a pickup of three. It'll be third down and eight at the 22.
0: Yeah, Blair all over it there, but Nava was able to get around that initial pressure and was able to fall forward to get a past that original line of gain.
1: So it is third down and eight for Lexington at their own 22-yard line. Three receivers top side of the field, one here on the near side. Blair will bring four. Fellers takes the snap, looks to throw, rolls towards his right. He's under some pressure, looking to throw on the run. He's just going to air it out, trying to hit Tyler Thorell at the 40-yard line along the far sideline, and it falls incomplete. Thorell was kind of knocked down. Good coverage that time by Barrett Brown. Also, Jackson Logan was in on the coverage. It'll be fourth down and eight, and Lexington will punt.
0: Yeah, those guys were just straight out double teaming Tyler Thorell. They know the threat that he can be for this Lexington offense, and those guys, they were both on him, bracketing him, making sure that he wasn't going to be able to make a play there, and that made it a really tough throw for the freshman quarterback and Oliver Fellers, which now brings up a fourth down.
1: And this is now the fourth three and out for Lexington out of their five drives, as Tyler Thorell on to boot this one away. Again, Blair is all over the fact that he runs sometimes, and it's not a great punt. That one was a line drive. It went straight to the right. It'll be plus territory starting field position for Blair at the Lexington 43-yard line. That's where it bounced out of bounds along that far sideline.
0: That's kind of the second time we've seen Thorell work. He's a left-footed punter, I should say, and it's worked back to like the right side of the field, and this time it just cut back in too soon. And now Blair's going to start the ball on Lexington's side of the field.
1: And again, they have scored in four out of their five possessions here in the first half. And now they get it first and 10 at the Lexington 43 with 3:05 left in the half. 28-0, Blair leading it. Shotgun look here for Brevin Leggett. They will move both their H-back and receiver Nate Murray to the right side. So two receivers right, one left. Leggett takes the snap. He will give it to Tabor off the left side. Tabor has been getting some carries today. Is able to power his way forward to the 41, so minimal gain of two there on first down.
0: Lexington defense there, they ran a blitz, and both those linebackers crashed in quick right away to make it a minimal pickup and make it a tough second down and eight. Second down and eight coming up here for Blair. And Blair, you're going to feel like the clock's your friend here. You can take as much time off the clock as you want. You still have all your timeouts. And you know Lexington is getting the ball to start the second half.
1: 2:33 left in the second quarter. It is second down and eight for Blair at the Lexington 41. Two receivers right, one to the left. Leggett is in the gun. Tabor with him in the backfield. Lexington looking to bring some pressure. They do bring five, and Tabor gets the carry, and Eduardo Lazo was right there to meet him for a loss of two back to the initial line of scrimmage. He read that perfectly. He was that linebacker that kind of snuck up there at the end, and he jumped the gap and made a nice tackle.
0: Yeah, went back to the blitz again, stepped up in that kind of that two-point stance and shot in between that guard and tackle right away, ran flat down the line as well and got the tackle for loss. Perfect execution there on the blitz from Lazo.
1: Minute 55 to play in the second, 28-0. Blair leading Lexington. It is third down and 10 at the Lexington 43. Two receivers right, one left. H-back on the right side. Leggett takes the snap. Lexington brings some pressure. Leggett will air it out along the far sideline. Trying to hit Luke Donner, who went up. It went in and out of his hands at the Lexington 15. Heriberto Moto was in on coverage. It'll now be fourth and 10, but again, you're in plus territory. We'll see what Blair ends up deciding to do here.
0: Yeah, last drive they had a much more manageable fourth down on a fourth and two and went for it. Looks like by the looks of it, they're going to keep the offense out there. They ran the four verts there. And that would have been an incredible catch if they were able to bring that in, but now it brings up a fourth down and 10. But Blair looks to be going for it.
1: Well, and if you're Coach Landsman, probably thinking, hey, defense has been stifling Lexington here tonight as well. So even if you don't get it, defense has been playing well. It's fourth and 10 at the Lexington 43. Two receivers right, one left. Four-man front for Lexington. Leggett takes the shotgun snap, drops back. Lexington bringing six. Leggett will take off. Up the middle, he's got a lot of room. 40, 35. He's got the first down and more. 25, 20 down the far sideline. Tiptoeing along the boundary. And let's see where they mark him out. I think they're going to mark him out at the four-yard line. So it's a pickup of 39 yards. It'll be first down and goal.
0: Well, that's kind of the first time we've seen him go to his legs there. And he saw there was everyone was covered. He had six guys coming at him on the pressure, and there was no really linebacker sitting there, quarterback spying him. And so he took off. High IQ play there from Leggett. Works off to the left side and tiptoed all the way inside the five-yard line. Looked like he couldn't tell if he stayed in bounds the whole way because he stretched out to the end zone, and then he dropped the ball. But luckily he stepped out there for his sake.
1: 89 seconds to play in the second quarter. Blair leads Lexington 28-0, and Blair has it first down and goal at the four-yard line. Two receivers left, one to the right, and an H-back on the right side of the formation. Larson is in the backfield with Brevin Leggett. Now they will send a man in motion left to right. They will pitch it forward to Nate Murray. Murray trying to get to the outside, and he is going to outrace everybody and score. Nate Murray with the four-yard receiving touchdown, and Blair pushes the lead out to 34.
0: And he got a great seal block as well from their H-back there that works out on that right side, came down, got a good swap block, is what you call it, or a crack block, however people turn that, and that was perfect. It sealed off the outside, and it was basically a walk-in touchdown for Blair.
1: And so the Bears able to take advantage of the short field. Luke Donner's on to attempt the point after another high snap, but Murray is on it. That kick, a line drive, it is up and in. All Blair here on the road. They made the 3-hour, 40-minute trip, and so far that has not affected them. Minute 24 to play in the first half. 35-0. Blair leads Lexington. 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
1: Well, Blair continues to add on here in the first half. It is 35-0. Blair leading Lexington, touchback on the ensuing kickoff, but nice shovel pass. They had tried that a couple of times, and that time Nate Murray was able to score from 4 yards out.
0: Yeah, and what I was trying to get to is Tucker Storjohn was working at that tight end H-back spot, and he came in on a nice crack block on the outside linebacker on that side. That really set up the touchdown for Blair. They've been going to that jet touch pass multiple times. And the last time it didn't work very well, and this time they ran it on their towards the goal line, and it worked really well for them that time.
1: So 84 seconds left in the half. We'll see how aggressive Lexington wants to be here. They send their H-back in motion. They dump it off on a screen for Thorell on the left side, trying to make a man miss, but he is not able to spin away from the defender that time. Andrew Smutney was all over him. It's a loss back to the 16-yard line, so a loss of four. It'll be second down at 14 with the clock rolling, and Lexington does not look to be too eager to snapping this one late in the half.
0: Yeah, and they're just all over that play. They've ran it a couple times, and Andrew Smutney came down right away. He saw Thorell's got the ball. We got to make sure we got to hem him in, and was able to come down the line perfectly and wrap up for a TFL.
1: 48 seconds to play in the half. 35-0. Blair leading Lexington. It's second and 14 at the 16. Fellers takes the shotgun snap. They'll just hand it off to Sebastian Nava. Makes one man miss, and then he's going to be brought down right at the line of scrimmage. That time a nice open field tackle made by Jonah Tabor. So no gain, and it'll be third down and 14 at the 16-yard line with under 30 seconds left in the half.
0: Yeah, that time it felt like it was just a pretty conservative play call. Don't want to cause any more trouble here at the end. If possibly a fumble or an interception, but we'll see if Lexington will run a play here. Clock ticking under 10 seconds now.
1: They snap it. They will just give it to Nava off the left side. He's got some room past the 20. Breaks one tackle along the near sideline. Spins off a tackler here. He's near the line to gain. They're going to mark him right at about the 30, which is where he needed to get. And so with 4 seconds left in the half, they pick up a first down.
0: Yeah, I kind of ate my words there. I thought they might just kind of go to the half, but Nava got a great block from his guard there, worked off to a linebacker, and then Nava as well put the shoulder down, trucked forward, and was able to break a tackle to get that first down there.
1: 4 seconds left in the half, first and 10 at the 30-yard line here for Lexington. Two receivers on the top side of the field. They give it to Nava off the left side, and this time he is speared to the ground. That time Landry Larson from his linebacker spot was not fooled, and that will bring us to the end of the half. Lexington does pick up just their second first down the first half to end the half. However, it is all Blair here at the break. They lead it on the road over Lexington 35-0. We will step aside. Halftime from Ray Ehlers Stadium is just ahead as we bring you high school football on Cami Country.
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1: 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Seventh-ranked Blair is all over Lexington, 35-0 here at the break. Our halftime show brought to you by State Farm Insurance, Heidi Posada and Cozad in Gothenburg. For Blair in the first half, they scored on 5 of their 6 possessions. A couple rushing touchdowns. First, that 10-play drive that ended in a 3-yard rushing touchdown for Landry Larson. Then the long rushing touchdown for Jonah Tabor, and then 3 passing touchdowns for Brevin Leggett in that first half, including the 94-yarder to his backup quarterback, Barrett Brown. For Lexington, they have punted pretty much every drive except obviously that one that ended the half, but they've gone 3 and out on 4 of their 6 possessions. And for Lexington, they're just looking to find some momentum here offensively. Again, as we mentioned in the pregame, a very good Blair defense.
0: Yeah, Blair, the last 2 games, they've shut out their opponents. When they played Beatrice and Elkhorn Mount Michael, 2 teams they really handled from the first kickoff to the final kneel down to end those games, and that's kind of what Lexington knew what animal was coming in here from the 402 and the Blair Bears, and they really showed out on defense. Just everything it feels like Lexington's trying to do, they've shut down, whether it's been the quick bubble screens or just kind of those quick handoffs up the middle with Nava. They've just been everywhere.
1: And on the other side, good to get Brevin Leggett back, and he hasn't had to do too much. A lot of his completions have been just kind of these short, easy ones. Even the 94-yarder was just a slant over the middle.
0: Yeah, it's been a lot of yards after the catch, but his receivers have been running really great. Have been running great routes. His offensive line's been given plenty of time to pass the ball. But yeah, they've ran 2 slants that have scored, another one, a couple of big throws right down the middle of the field as well. So there's been a lot of things that they have done that have worked and really kind of calm down their quarterback that's missed the last couple of games, has came out and played really well. And then he also had a really nice rush as well. Saw the blitz coming, then he ran for 39 yards. So he's been doing a lot of things well.
1: Again, our halftime show tonight brought to you by State Farm Insurance, Heidi Posada in Cozad and Gothenburg. At the half, Blair leads Lexington 35-0. We will step aside when we come back. It is our Husker Chat segment as we preview a big game coming up with Indiana. That's coming up next. 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
1: John Willis back with you at the half, where Lexington trailing Blair 35-0. Our halftime show brought to you by State Farm Insurance, Heidi Posada, Cozad and Gothenburg. One of the best bands in the state currently entertaining the folks here on senior night. Well, what a big game coming up tomorrow for Nebraska football. Probably the biggest at Memorial Stadium in quite a while, as they welcome in 7th-ranked and defending national champion Indiana. And our own Jason Jorgensen talked with Sean Callahan of Husker Online for this week's edition of Husker Chat.
30: Yeah, Nebraska was able to hold Maryland to field goals early, and then they forced a turnover as well. If not for some of that, you know, it could have been a 28-7 lead for the Terrapins. And Nebraska was able to minimize the damage and you know, I think they just showed that they were mentally in a better team, a better program than what Maryland was, and ran away with it. I mean, you start the way you did, but then you finish the game on a 34-0 nothing run. Should have been 35, but the referees screwed up the handling of that extra point deal, and I still couldn't get over it. Matt Rhule was not happy. I mean, 16 penalties in that game. A lot of them were kind of unorthodox, uncharacteristic type calls that you don't see. And then the one that was, you know, in Nebraska's favor, they messed that up. And they roughed the snapper, and they didn't allow Nebraska to kick it again.
3: We are talking with Sean Callahan, the publisher of Husker Online with Husker Chats, brought to you by Acres Equipment. Okay, here we go. When the year started, folks kind of hoped this year would develop this way into this game with Indiana. Give us some storylines on Saturday from your perspective.
30: Yeah, first of all, it's probably one of the biggest home games Nebraska's had in terms of meaning in a while. I mean, look, they've played some big home games recently, Colorado a couple years ago, Miami a while back. But this one, it's the first time a defending national champion has played at Nebraska since 2006. That was Texas that year when Bill Callahan's team nearly beat them if Terrence Dunn doesn't fumble. And you could argue that game was like this game in some ways, that you were trying to advance your program by knocking out the defending national champion. And I think Indiana, with what they've done, they've only lost two games in the last 3 years, and they're to Notre Dame and Ohio State. So this Hoosier program has been nearly flawless under Kurt Cignetti. And for Nebraska to have a chance to possibly knock them off, we just haven't seen Indiana lose this type of game under Cignetti. But you're getting them at Lincoln. You're getting them a week after traveling at a night game at Rutgers. There's a lot of intangibles. That said, they still have played really good football on both sides of the ball. They don't turn it over. They stop the run. They do all the little things to win, and it's going to be tough. I mean, for Nebraska, they're going to have to play, obviously, one of the best games we've seen Nebraska play in a while.
3: I think their defense during this run has been underrated from Cignetti. I see they're only giving up 10 points per game, and their play at the line of scrimmage is stellar.
30: And again, it's hard to measure because really the Northwestern game is the only like tough opponent they've played, and that was a close game, but their three non-conference games, they were significantly better than those opponents. So you're going to get stats, just like Nebraska got stats in those types of games as well. But I thought against Rutgers, you know, they won by a lot, but there were some moments like, okay, they, but again, the running game of Indiana is what worries you. You talk about their defense, so they're equally as impressive, but just Nebraska stopping the run when you know Indiana's going to try to run it a lot.
3: Blew my mind this week listening to Cignetti's press conference. He's never been to Nebraska. That just kind of shocks me.
30: Yeah, and you'd think an old coach would have been here for something over the years, but none of his places he's coached at have been at Nebraska, and obviously he didn't coach in the NAIA or D2 ranks. So, but yeah, you would have thought something would have brought you through here over the years. And for Cignetti, let's hope his first trip is not a good trip.
3: How about the Husker offense? Certainly been improved this year. I love Anthony Calandre. I love watching that dude play football. What's the keys for him? What kind of game does he have to have on Saturday morning?
30: Yeah, he's going to have to be balanced. He's going to have to make good decisions, run the ball, keep his composure. I think he gets really geared up after a big play. I think for Calandre now, he's got to really kind of keep composure and not get overly hyped when he has a big moment. I think that's been maybe an issue where he makes such a big play, it takes him a couple plays to settle down. This is a long game. It's a four-quarter fight. And I think for him, the composure side will be key, and limiting his mistakes. He's just got the two picks this year. One was a legit pick. The other was kind of a fumble that they called the pick. So he's been really good in that category, but limiting the turnovers, creating things when nothing is there. That's the other real X factor. Cignetti's a good coach, but he can't scheme for things that are like that. And you hope that he can make big plays when nothing is there.
3: Big noon kickoff. The whole Fox crowd will be there. Certainly a chance for Nebraska to show they're gaining some momentum and making some progress.
30: Yeah, big noon kickoff here for the second time ever. You know, College Game Day has only been here twice since 2007. So you don't get a lot of these types of stages. The last time Big Noon was here was 2022 when Nebraska played Oklahoma. And that wasn't really a big caliber game. It was predetermined early in the year. You know, they weren't expecting Nebraska to lose to Northwestern and Georgia Southern. So that was not a good Nebraska team by any means. They had fired Scott Frost the week before. So this is a little bit different. I think the stage is so much bigger than the last time, obviously, Big Noon was here, and a real opportunity for the program.
3: All right, John, we appreciate your insights. Go Big Red. We'll see how it develops on Saturday.
30: All right, Jason, thank you.
3: You bet. That was Sean Callahan, the publisher of Husker Online, joining us for Husker Chat. We come to you each week during the season, brought to you by Acres Equipment. I'm Jason Jorgensen.
1: Again, big thanks to Jason and to Sean Callahan of Husker Online for this week's edition of Husker Chat. 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
5: We're at the half here from Ray Ehlers Stadium on senior night here in Lexington. 35-0, Blair leading the Minutemen. It is time for a look at our halftime stats. 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Cade, we'll start with Lexington. Obviously, just not a lot going on. They picked up 2 first downs. They have 4 3 and outs. So they have struggled to move the ball today.
6: Yeah, nothing's been really going either through the passing or the running game as well. The freshman, Oliver Fellers, through the air. He has 11 attempts. He's completed 7 for 11 for 15 yards. No touchdowns, no interceptions. On the rushing side, Sebastian Nava has 6 carries for 15 yards. His biggest carry was right there at the end, right before the end of the first half. On his 5th carry, 14 yards. Oliver Fellers has 3 carries for 11 yards. Eddie Sanchez, the backup running back, has 1 carry for 3 yards. Then Tyler Terrell has 2 carries for 0 yards. And then on the receiving side, Sebastian Nava has 1 reception for 6 yards. Tyler Terrell has 4 receptions but for 0 yards. And then Mason Velasquez has 2 receptions for 9 yards.
5: All right, how about the other side for Blair? It feels like they've been able to be pretty balanced. They've hit on some big pass plays. They had some good runs in there as well. They've been able to be pretty balanced so far.
6: Yeah, 2 touchdowns on the ground, 3 through the air. Brevin Leggett, he through the air, he is 10 of 17, 231 yards for 3 touchdowns. Through the ground, Landry Larson has a touchdown. He has 9 carries, 64 yards, as he had a touchdown of 3 yards after the big 46-yard pass from Leggett. And then the quarterback as well on the ground has 2 carries for 28 yards. And then Jonah Tabor, he scored on his very first touchdown run of 38 yards in the first half. He had 4 carries for 38 yards and a touchdown. On the receiving side of things, Luke Donner had 1 reception for 4 yards. Andrew Sputney had 3 receptions for 81 yards and a touchdown. Barrett Brown had 2 receptions for 91 yards, one of those coming of 94 yards on a quick slant and took it all the way. And then Nate Murray as well. He has 3 receptions for 23 yards and a touchdown.
5: That is a look at our halftime stats. Those are brought to you by Accent Buildings and Doors in Cozad. Before we get the second half started, let's take a look at some other scores from around our area. Cambridge beat Southern Valley 46-36 earlier today. Also, big top 10 matchup in D3. Twin Loop is leading Burwell 20-8. That game is also at the half. In D2, Loomis beat Franklin today 62-8. Wilcox Hildreth is currently leading Arapaho 20-0. Also, Bertrand leading South Loop 27-6. That game is kind of midway through the second quarter. Jumping up to D1, top 10 matchup in D1, Ravenna leads Alma 40-21 at the break. And a game that we have for you over on 880KRVN, it is 20-7 Elm Creek at halftime. That game just got to halftime. Jumping up to Class A here and looking at some things there. Kearney and Lincoln Standing Bear in a standoff right now. They're tied at 3 at the end of the first half. And then take a look at C2 with Gothenburg. They're up on Wood River 34-0 late in the first half. That will wrap up our halftime report tonight, which is brought to you by State Farm Insurance, Heidi Pizzotta and Cozen and Gothenburg. We are ready for second half football here from Ray Ehlers Stadium with Blair leading 35-0. Our second half kickoff is brought to you by Cozad Community Health Systems. Blair will boot this one away right to left across your radio dial. Will be Donner set to boot this one away. Tyler Thorell, Heriberto Mota, both back deep to receive this boot. It will be Lexington football to start the second half. See if the Minutemen can put some things together. Only 2 first downs in the first half. It is a line drive kick. Mota will watch it bounce. It deflects off his shin. He picks it up at the 20, cuts upfield past the 25, spinning off of

0: defenders, and he still gets a good return out of it all the way to about the 33-yard line. It's a pretty decent starting field position here for Lexington as they look to find some momentum.
1: Yeah, Mota tried his best to get under that, but then wasn't able to get there. One hop hit off his shins. He was able to scoop it up, and that was a nice return. Was able to juke out two defenders to be able to get across the 30-yard line to get some pretty solid starting field position to start the second half here for the Minutemen.
0: And Lexington's had a few drives where they've had good starting field position at their own 44, 37, and 34, and just have not been able to move the football. Fellers is in the gun. Two receivers left, one to the right. Looks at a four-man Blair front. He takes the snap, gives it to Nava off the left side. Nava explodes past one defender, but then is tripped up at about the 35, maybe about the 36. And a Lexington Minuteman a little bit slow to get up right now. That's the tight end, Eduardo Lazo, a little slow to get up, but it is a pickup of three on first down.
1: That's a nice gain there from Nava. Just kind of they ran that kind of straight run up the middle as well, and he was able to knife through that first initial line of defenders, but then was wrapped up a tackle by the second level, those linebackers straight up in the middle.
0: 10:45 left in the third, 35-0, Blair's up, two receivers left, one right. They send Heriberto Mota in motion. Fellers in the shotgun, takes the snap, gives it to Nava off the left side, and he's able to get past that first defender, but then he's going to be wrapped up. Tyce Craig Larson, one of the first ones there. Minimal gain of two to the 37-yard line. That will bring up third down and five.
1: A manageable third down at third down and five. They went back to that same play with Nava. Nava ran hard past that first initial tackler, broke off that one, but there wasn't much room after that. Both the linebackers read the guards there and filled, and were able to get the able to get the tackle, so it was a minimal game.
0: Just about 2 minutes into this third quarter, it's 35-0. Blair leading Lexington. Third down and five at the 38-yard line for the Minutemen. They send Mota in motion left to right. Fellers takes the shotgun snap. Pump fakes towards his right. Now he rolls towards his left, back to his right, looking for somewhere to go with the football. Fellers now decides to take off, makes one man miss, trying to spin off another tackler, but there was nothing there. Jackson Logan came in and spun him down. They will mark him for a 2-yard loss back to the 36-yard line, and so Lexington will have to punt.
1: And Fellers did about everything he could there to keep that play alive. He originally wanted to go throw to his right. That read was covered. Then he went back to the left, saw two rushers coming that way. So now then he rolled back to the right, still had his head up to try and pass the ball, but everything was covered. Blair's been doing that really well. The coverage has been great, and then they were able to the Fellers just had to take it and run with it, and there was nothing there.
0: It's a fifth three and out for the Minutemen as the punt is away. Pretty decent punt. A fair catch is called by Barrett Brown at the 22-yard line for Blair. And again, just to note, with the game being separated by 35 points, we are into running clock already here to start this second half. And so this second half likely to go by rather quickly. As again, Blair came out impressed early, especially in that second quarter. They were able to hit on some big plays.
1: Yeah, Blair had plenty of touchdowns. They had that one of 94 yards was the biggest, most explosive play. They've had multiple runs over 35 yards, and so just kind of everything they've tried to do, running, passing, has been successful.
0: First and 10 at the 22-yard line. Two receivers left, one right. Brevin Leggett in the gun. He will hand it off to Landry Larson. He's got a big hole past the 25-30, down the far sideline, 35-40. One man to beat, and he is going to outrun everybody. He is going to go all the way. Well, let's see. Eduardo Jimenez catches up to him late. Is he in? He is. Touchdown. Blair Landry Larson goes all the way for a 78-yard score. And Blair with an explosive play to start this second half.
1: Yeah, he had 64 yards in the first half, and on just that one carry there, pretty much went over that total. A 78-yard carry, basically went untouched, had a little bit of a shoulder fake around 15 yards down the field, then turned on the jets, but Jimenez almost got him and then kind of wrapped him up, and then Abel Larson was able to fall into the end zone. A nice run there for Blair.
0: Yeah, give Jimenez credit. I thought for sure that he was gone, but he made that close there at the end as Donner's extra point is up and through. 8:15 left in the third. Blair leads Lexington 42-0. It's high school football from KRVN Sports.
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3: Well, Landry Larson, his second rushing touchdown of the game, this time 78 yards as Heriberto Mota is going to hand this one back off. No, fake a handoff to Tyler Thorell and then cut towards the left on the kickoff return. So good fake that time from Heriberto Mota, and Lexington will have it first and 10 at their own 33-yard line. But again, with this game and running clock here at this point, what an explosive play for Landry Larson.
4: Yeah, Larson took it all the way to the house. One play, 78 yards on that drive. Took it off to the right side, and basically once he was able to get past those linebackers, it was a track meet from there. Just had to do one shoulder fake on one of the DBs, and then it was just a full or who could run their fastest 40-yard dash all the way to the end zone.
3: So it is 42-0. 7.5 left here in the third quarter. So they'll give it to Sebastian Nava off the right side, but he is swallowed up in the backfield for a loss. There was no lane open that time as it was closed off by Jace Lantry, the 6-foot, 240-pound senior. It's a loss of two back to the 30-yard line.
4: Yeah, there's nothing doing for Nava, and you got two pretty good-sized defensive tackles, nose guards in there. There's not a lot of running room today for Lexington inside, or for the inside the tackles for the Minutemen.
3: Two receivers right, one left. Fellers in the gun. Second down and 12 at the 30-yard line. Fellers takes the shotgun snap. Will throw it far sideline, trying to hit Mason Velasquez, but the throw was not quite there. Right at the line of scrimmage. It was good coverage as well by Nate Murray, who is running right with Mason Velasquez. So now it'll be third down and 12 at the 30-yard line.
4: Yeah, they tried to go into the quick out route there on the right hash. They tried throwing it to the left hash, and Fellers just kind of overthrew him just a little bit. But if Velasquez gets a hold of that one, he's got a lot of space in front of him to maybe turn up field and get a lot of yards there.
3: Third down and 12 for Lexington at their own 30-yard line, down 42 with 6.5 to play in the third. Two receivers either side. Fellers in the gun. Takes the shotgun snap. He's got time. He's going to throw it deep for Heriberto Mota, who makes the catch near midfield. Down the near sideline. He's got some room. 25-20. Finally spun down. Inside the 20, down near the 15-yard line. Touchdown saving tackle that time was made by Jonah Tabor. And a huge pickup of 55 yards to make it first down and 10 for Lexington.
4: That route right from the beginning, when Mota ran that, it was a wheel route down the numbers right here in front of the Lexington sideline. And right off the rip, he was open. That was a great throw from Fellers right on the money to get it to Mota.
3: So nice to see an explosive play for the Lexington offense. 5:43 to play in the third. Blair leading Lexington 42-0. Fellers will come out in the gun. He's got Nava to his right, three receivers left, one to the right, and a four-man front for Blair. Fellers takes the snap, drops back, looks to throw. He's immediately under pressure. Now he's going to take off. Pump fakes, and he's going to scramble to his left and walk in. Touchdown, Lexington. Oliver Fellers from 15 yards out with his first rushing touchdown of his freshman campaign.
4: And what a high IQ play from Fellers. He saw the pressure from the left side. He evaded the pocket, went off to the right side, saw a lot of green grass in front of him, ran forward, then he kind of 2 yards down the field, pump fake last second, made that defensive back hesitate a little bit, and he ran right by him into the end zone. A nice rushing touchdown for the freshman QB.
3: Alexis Alvarez's point after is up and through, and so Lexington is on the board. 5:22 left in the third. Blair leads Lexington 42-7. 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
2: How about this? After Lexington had just two first downs in the first half, four play, 68-yard drive, capped up by a 15-yard rushing score for Oliver Fellers. Here's Barrett Brown on the ensuing kickoff. He's got some room, 35-40 down the far sideline, carrying defenders past midfield. And so immediately Blair gets an explosive return. They will have it in plus

0: throwing the or and receiving the football, he's been really good.
1: Yeah, and then just right there returning the football as well. So offensively, he's made some big plays on defense as well. He's been had really good coverage. He's only a sophomore as well, so we've seen a lot of good things from him in this game so far.
0: And we're already going to see Blair start to make some changes here as Bennett McCoy is now in at quarterback, and they will give this one off the left side. It looked like that was Jonah Tabor who falls his way forward to the Lexington 44-yard line, so a decent pickup of about 4 yards there on first down.
1: Yeah, with the running clock, you're probably going to continue to see a new running backs and receivers coming in here for Blair. With the game insurmountable, kind of at this point with the clock running, it's tough to come back when that clock starts running. So we're going to see a lot of new names, a lot of new faces coming in here for Blair. And that was a nice game by Jonah Tabor. He's been working at that backup running back role today.
0: Second down at 6. They'll give it again to Tabor. Bounces to the right. He's got some room, 40. And now he's going to lower his shoulder into Tyler Thorell and be pushed out of bounds near the 37-yard line. So that is a pickup that will move the sticks. It is first down and 10 for Blair in plus territory at the Lexington 36-yard line.
1: And Tabor's been impressive today. Not really in his original position. He's listed as a wide receiver. Came into this game with receptions. Didn't have any carries as well. And only he had 6 receptions coming in this game, no carries, but he's stepped up well in that backup running back role today.
0: First and 10 at the Lexington 36. McCoy takes the snap. He's looking to throw. He's going to throw it near side, trying to hit Isaac Schultz that time, but he was not able to get a clean throw off as Adrian Ortiz was breathing down his neck. It'll be second down and 10 at the Lexington 36 with Blair up 42-7, 3:07 to play in the third.
1: Yeah, it was good pressure there from Lexington. Tough for McCoy, the backup quarterback, kind of throw kind of a long pass as well on that out route, kind of a long pass as well, wasn't able to get it to him.
0: And again, you think this is technically the third string quarterback as well for Blair, because again, Barrett Brown was filling in for Brevin Leggett those last couple of weeks. As a high snap, they give it to Tabor off the right side. Lexington got a good push. He does end up powering his way forward to about the 35, so it's a pickup of 1. Again, good job by Lexington defensively. They were all over that initially, and it's a minimal gain of 1. It'll be third down and 9 at the Lexington 35-yard line.
1: And you see that in all levels of football. Whenever there's a high snap, it just throws the timing off of the play, and that's what happened for Blair. There was a high snap, kind of mistimed the handoff, and Lexington was able to take advantage of it and tackle them for a minimal gain.
0: 2 receivers either side, 3rd and 9 at the Lexington 35. McCoy takes the snap. He's going to air this one out deep, trying to hit Isaac Schultz, and it is broken up near the Lexington 15-yard line. Heriberto Mota was able to go and swat that one away. It'll be 4th down and 9 at the 35-yard line, and probably go for this one here with where you're at on the field with 1:50 and counting left in the third, up by 35.
1: Yeah, Mota was there step for step the whole way, and then eventually when that ball came into the receiver's grasp, he was able to stick his hand there and then cause the incompletion. That was great coverage on the back end from Lex.
0: And I think we might have missed a penalty.
1: I wonder if they said he got early there, because that's what it looked like to begin with, but I didn't know if they were going to throw the flag, but I think that's what it was.
0: Yep.
1: Pass interference.
0: Yeah, pass interference. That moves the sticks. It is first down and 10 for Blair at the Lexington 20-yard line. So McCoy in the shotgun. He's got Jonah Tabor to his left. H-back left side, 2 receivers left, 1 to the right. McCoy takes the snap, gives it to Tabor off the right side. Patient running. He's able to spin his way down near the 15-yard line. So good pickup of about 5 there on first down. And again, been impressed with Jonah Tabor. Again, he had not had a carry headed into tonight, but again, with some injuries to the running back room. Forrest Ewing is out with an injury right now. Easton Cruz also out, and he has stepped in nicely.
1: He's looked pretty natural back there as well. This might be something that Blair could possibly go to later in the season, just with the couple games left in the regular season, but he's also been a weapon outside for them as well.
0: Second down and 5 at the Lexington 15. Minute left in the third. Blair up by 35. McCoy takes the snap. He's going to throw it high, trying to hit Isaac Schultz at the 15-yard line here on the near side. He was open, but Sebastian Nava was kind of cramming down on him late. And so now it'll be 3rd down and 5 for Blair at the Lexington 15-yard line with time winding away here in the third quarter.
1: Yeah, the receiver was able to get his fingertips on him, but just a little bit too high. And then Lexington is right there. Even if he would have caught it, would have just tackled him right exactly where he would receive that ball.
0: 3rd and 5 at the Lexington 15. 2 receivers left, 1 right. Tabor's in the backfield with Bennett McCoy.

0: McCoy, the new quarterback who took over on this drive. They give it to Tabor. Tabor patient. Bounces to the right. Inside the 10. He's got a first down. Lowers his shoulder. He fights for the end zone. An extra effort. I think he's going to be just short. It'll be first down and goal at the 1 yard line as he picked up 14 yards. And that was a tough 14 yards. And now Blair will take this one to the fourth quarter. So this game and running clock, we are moving right along. It is all Blair here on the road. They lead Lexington 42-7. The fourth quarter from Ray Ehlers Stadium is just ahead as we bring you high school football on Cami Country.
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0: John Willis and Cade Moore back with you here on Cami Country, Ray Ehlers Stadium, home of senior night for Lexington. But tonight it is all Blair. They're up 42-7 as we begin this fourth quarter. Again, this game is in running clock with this game well decided. Lexington was able to get their first score of the game back in the third quarter. It is first and goal for Blair at the 1 yard line. Bennett McCoy is in the gun. He's got Tabor to his right. He will just give it to Tabor off the left side. He gets a good push. His lineman helping push him in, and he is in. Touchdown, Blair. And Jonah Tabor with his second rushing touchdown of the game to cap off a 9-play drive.
5: Yeah, scored on his very first carry and scored on his 10th carry for his second touchdown. They just kind of went right up the middle on the carry before in the third quarter. He had that gain of 14, so you'd imagine they'd give it to him to get that 1 yard to get to the end zone. His lineman blocked well, and then he was kind of stood up at first, and then they shoved him in to get that touchdown.
0: We'll have someone new come in to attempt the point after. McCoy Cush is in to boot this one up, and he boots it through. 49-7, Blair. 11:35 to play in the fourth. We're back after this from KRVN Sports.
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0: With the running clock, it's been a limited possession second half, but Blair has scored on both of their possessions that they've had. 1 yard rushing touchdown for Jonah Tabor, and it's 49-7. Blair leading Lexington with 11:35 left here in the fourth quarter. Out comes Lexington ready for their next possession. As again, Blair has kind of put in some of their subs. Lexington keeping a lot of their starters in here at this point. But these guys going into the year weren't starters, a lot of them, because they were the backups, but with all the injuries. And so I like that they're still keeping the starters out here for Lex, giving those guys reps, because all these varsity reps, no matter what, are important for them.
5: Yeah, and especially as freshmen and sophomores, they're going to be with you for another 3 to 4 years. And so it's viable that they can get as many reps as possible, and this is going to mean a lot when Fellers as a freshman is getting a lot of reps when it comes to junior and senior.
0: Fellers scrambling towards his right, trying to throw for Tyler Thorell. It was in and out of his hands just past the 20-yard line. Thorell will want that one back. He might have had some room there as well, but it'll be incomplete. Second down and 10 at the 20, a minute into this fourth quarter.
5: Yeah, it just looked like it was kind of the classic, I'm going to start, like, you're so excited to catch it and run with it that he forgot to completely look in the ball before he started tearing up the field. And that's what he saw there. Or that's what it looked like we saw there. And obviously, like you said, John, that's one he's really going to want back.
0: Fellers is in the gun. Eddie Sanchez with him in the backfield. Two receivers left, two to the right. Four-man defensive front for Blair with 10:35 left in the fourth, and Blair up 49-7. Fellers takes the shotgun snap, looks right. Now he scrambles towards his right, and now he's going to take off. He's got some room past the 20, 25, and he is going to be chased out of bounds by Jonah Tabor at about the 29-yard line. So he picks up 9 on second down. It'll be third down and 1.
5: That's one thing we've seen really well from the freshman quarterback is when there's nothing downfield, he's taken off and ran with it. On his last carry, he went for that 15-yard touchdown. This time, nearly gets the first down and gets a pickup of 9. Just seeing no open receivers, just do the smart play, tuck it and run and get out of bounds safely.
0: Under 10 minutes left in the fourth, 49-7, Blair leads Lexington. Third down and 1 at the 29-yard line. Fellers is in the gun. Two receivers left, one to the right. They will motion their H-back in motion. They give it to Sanchez off the left side, battling. He is going to be pushed back right at the line to gain. As Blair was all over that one defensively, one of the first ones there was Jackson Logan, but he does get just enough for the first down. First down and 10 for Lexington at the 30.
5: Yeah, got it by about the nose of the football just on that last second effort where he just put his shoulder down and that nose of the football was able to cross to get the first down, just give what he needed there to move the chains.
0: 9:18 left in the fourth, 49-7. Blair leads it. First down and 10 for Lexington at their own 30-yard line. Two receivers left, one to the right. Fellers in the gun, takes the snap, looks left. He throws left. Pass is going to be caught here along the near sideline by Heriberto Mota. He is spun down at about the 35-yard line. Nice open field tackle was made by Chase Nitch, the junior. And so a minimal pickup of 4 yards there on first down.
5: Yeah, just ran the quick out route. Something easy, a gain of 4 on first down. Now second down and 6. A lot of things you can do here. If you're Lex, you can run out the middle or you can try to get it out to one of your playmakers on the outside.
0: 8:42 left in the fourth, 49-7. Blair leads Lexington. It is second down and 6 for Lexington at their own 34-yard line. Four-man front for Blair. Fellers is in the gun. They have two receivers short side, but now they send Mota in motion left to right. They will throw it on a screen for Heriberto Mota. Tries to cut towards his right. He breaks past one tackle, but then it's going to be brought down from behind after a minimal gain. It was Tim Niedemann who made the tackle at about the 35-yard line. So it'll be third down and 5 for Lexington.
5: And you can just see the pursuit and the safeties and the defensive backs rallying to the football on those bubble screens. Blair's been all over them, and they're you just tell they're coached really well, and they watched a lot of film to be able to execute like that defensively.
0: Third and 5 at the 35. Fellers takes the shotgun snap, looks to throw, pump fakes left. Now he will throw on the run, and it is underthrown and intercepted. Barrett Brown, who's had a big game, he gets the interception and runs to the Lexington 40-yard line for the first turnover of the ball game, and there is a hurt Minuteman down on the field.
5: Yeah, that's just a tough throw for a right-handed quarterback. You're rolling out to your left, and then you have to kind of flip your hips to be able to get enough power on that ball, and there was a lot of defenders in the area, and then eventually that one got picked off. Just a very tough throw to make for the freshman QB.
0: Again, just the first turnover of the game for either team. Is it looks like that's Drew Reynolds who is down once again for Lexington, and so they are taking a look at him. He is the injured Minuteman, and they will help him to his feet. Again, we've seen this many times, him being helped off the field and then him checking right back in. He is a tough guy, and I've always really enjoyed watching him, especially this season. He continues to fight through some pain this year.
5: And then he still jogs off the field while he's kind of holding that shoulder, so you just hope it's not something like a dislocation or a separated shoulder there. So it looks like the trainers are attending to him right now on the sideline.
0: So we'll be first down and 10 for Blair at the Lexington 39-yard line. And they will have it with 7 minutes left in the fourth, up 49-7. It's been impressive for Blair. You never know when you get a Metro team that hasn't had to make a trip like this, and that did not bother them at all.
5: No, they've came out here, and they've looked sharp today, and that's it. Kind of messes with your preparation. You have a 3-hour bus trip, something you're not used to, the kids that are not used to, and then But it's worked well today.
0: They did a shot.

0: Double pass forward to Nieneman, and he fumbles the football, and Lexington falls on it again. They just tried that little shovel pass forward to Tim Nieneman. It was there. He just could not see it in. It's a fumble recovery.
1: And usually when they run that kind of that jet pass, it's a forward pass, but it looked like he took two or three steps with it, then fumbled the ball. But the refs are having a discussion here at the 40-yard line on Lexington's side of the field. We'll see what they kind of decide here. And they're going to place the ball, and it's going to be a Lexington ball.
0: Yeah, because that's one of those tough ones. You don't know if he got possession before he did fumble it. But they say that he did. It was pretty quick, but they say he established himself as a runner. And so it is first down and 10 for Lexington. Both teams trading turnovers here after we did not have a turnover through the first three quarters with 5:45 and counting left in the fourth. And Blair leading Lexington 49-7. And we have a timeout on the field called by Blair. 5:43 left in the fourth. Blair leads Lexington 49-7. 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
7: 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Have a great game.
0: Out of the Blair timeout, Lexington has it. They're going to air it out for Tyler Thorell here on the near sideline. He goes up, and the pass is deflected away, but a pass interference is going to be called. They were testing Judah Tabor, the defensive back, and they just threw it up for Tyler Thorell, and he gets interfered with at the 30-yard line of Blair, and so this will move the sticks forward for Lexington, down 49-7 with 5.5 to play.
1: Yeah, it was a little bit underthrown, but then Tyler Thorell tried to come back and get it, and that's kind of the classic underthrow, but then you're going to run into the DB and get the pass interference call, but he all over Thorell there. Now I'll move the sticks and be a first down as well for Lexington.
0: Again, both teams trading turnovers here in the fourth quarter with Blair all over Lexington 49-7, looking to improve to 6-1. And for Lexington, this will be their sixth straight loss since that season opening game against Holdridge that they won 23-21. First down and 10 now for Lexington at the Blair 44-yard line after the penalty. Fellers takes the snap. He'll dump it off for Tyler Thorell in the backfield on a screen. He's got some room. 45-40. There is a flag. He's down the far sideline. Thorell is going to go all the way for a house call, but I think this one is coming back as there is a flag back at midfield. As it stands now, though, a 44-yard pitch and catch screen touchdown to Tyler Thorell. But they are pointing back to Lexington's side, so the celebrations will have to stop. And it's a block in the back called on Lexington.
1: Yeah, that's just unfortunate. They ran that quick screen play. Thorell had plenty of room that time, but then was able to get around those two outside backer and the safety, and they called a block in the back on that play when the DB kind of crashed down there to make the play.
0: I'll say it is always impressive, and I've seen it many times now throughout his career. But when Tyler Thorell hits that second burst of speed, I know it doesn't count, but he's a fun guy to watch.
1: Yeah, I feel like every single time he gets out in open space, you kind of hold your breath a little bit and watch him because you never know what type of play he's going to make. He's quite the player, and just the couple games I've been around just this year watching him, he's been really fun to watch just throughout the season.
0: So it's first and 20 at the 46-yard line now for Lexington after the penalty. Three receivers right, one left. Feller is rolling towards his right. He is under some pressure being chased. Elades one defender. Now he's just going to slide his way down a little bit awkwardly at the 44-yard line. So it is a loss of two. That time he was being pursued by a couple of different Blair Bears.
1: Yeah, and Fellers, he might have had the chance to throw the ball, but then both of his receivers that were out there saw that he was rolling out and looking to take off the run, so they went to go block, and then those linebackers, DBs on the left side of the formation for Blair pursued down. There was no running room for Fellers, so he just went down safely.
0: Second and 22. They will give it off the left side to the tailback, Nava, but there was nowhere for him to go. He was wrapped up in the backfield for a loss of one back to the 43-yard line. Blair was all over that, and now it is third down and 23 for Lexington, back at their own 43-yard line.
1: Yeah, it looked to be just all the front four got a good push there, and all the linemen kind of worked up to linebackers, but then the leverage wasn't there for Nava to be able to cut up, so there was a tackle for loss, and it's now a third down and a long way to go.
0: Yeah, third and 23, Fellers, a design rollout to his left. He will throw it for Thorell, who makes the catch at midfield. Now he cuts towards his right, breaking tackles, past the 40, 35, 30, up the middle. He's going to go all the way for a Lexington touchdown. Tyler Thorell, a 57-yard touchdown, and Lexington with their second score of the ballgame.
1: Yeah, there's that groundbreaking speed. Caught that out route and saw there was room to cut back up the middle, juked out two defenders, and then hit that second gear in that last 30 yards. There was no one there, and he took it all the way for a touchdown. A great play from Lexington to get back on the board.
0: Tyler Thorell, his sixth receiving touchdown of the season. His eighth total touchdown. He's got a couple on some fake punts as well, as Alexis Alvarez on for the point after. It is up, and it is through. 3:29 left in the fourth, 49-14. Blair leads Lexington. It is high school football on Cami Country.
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0: The win and down for Lexington. Throw the ball to number one. Good things will happen a lot of the time. It's Tyler Thorell, another receiving touchdown. This one from 57 yards out, and it is 49-14 Blair. Here late stages of the fourth quarter. Here's Barrett Brown on the return, cutting towards his right, trying to break past a tackler, and he's going to be pushed down at about the 34-yard line. And so out will come Blair, and again, they don't need to snap it many times here late. They will likely be able to burn close to the rest of this clock, but it was good to see the Lexington offense fight a little bit here in the second half.
1: Yeah, you can just kind of end on a high note. You get it to your playmaker, obviously, what you were trying to do, but this Blair team obviously keyed on that. Every team that goes against Lexington, we got two guys whenever he's going on Tyler Thorell. But yeah, it was a great play. It was a great throw as well from Fellers through the out route out to Thorell, and Thorell doing what he does best, making plays.
0: Bennett McCoy takes it, hands it off to the new tailback, who is cutting towards the left, past the 35-40, down the far sideline, and being chased out of bounds that time is a player that is not on my roster. So there we go. It'll be first down at 10 after the nice pickup to about the 49-yard line.
1: Yeah, I was off to the left side, was able to get around that the outside linebacker and DN. Well, Lyman were able to seal him off, and he was able to cut up field for a nice game.
0: So it'll be first down and 10 at the 49 again. Bennett McCoy is in, hands it off, and immediately met behind the line of scrimmage. Really nice open field tackle. Cooper Burton able to get in there for the loss of 4 yards back to the 45-yard line. And it'll be second down and 14 with minute 48 left.
1: And Burton read the offensive line really well there. Worked off to that to the right side. The play was going to the left offensively. The linebackers flowed to the left, and then he shot through that tackle and guard and was able to get the nice TFL. Loss of 5 on the play for Blair.
0: Second down and 14 here at the 45-yard line. McCoy is in the gun. Two receivers right, one to the left. Four-man Lexington front. McCoy takes the snap. He is looking to throw, and now he's going to be tripped up and sacked in the backfield back at the 38-yard line. A couple different Minutemen were in, but Anthony Melendez was the one who gets the sack, and it'll be third down and a country mile.
1: Well, that was good work from Lexington. All the defensive linemen got good strikes. They were able to get off their blocks and collapse the pocket on McCoy, and he had nowhere to go, and then they got the sack. A big play from Lexington, and continue to push in the back here defensively to end the game.
0: Yeah, it'll be third down and 23 for Blair at their own 37, but again, just 48 seconds left, 49-14. Blair leading Lexington. Both of Lexington's touchdowns have come here in the second half, one in the third and one in the fourth. After that 57-yard pitch and catch from Oliver Fellers to Tyler Thorell. So again, it is third down and long. McCoy's in the gun. Two receivers right, one left. And let's see. I think we're going to get a delay of game. No, just a false start. Never mind. So third down and even longer.
1: Yeah, just some early movement on the offensive line. You got some younger guys out there. You kind of expect to see that as well when you're bringing in new cats and you're shuffling in guys or in and out. You're not really knowing. So looks like Lexington's going to take one final timeout here with 26 seconds as well.
0: Take it with them. 26 seconds left. Blair leading Lexington 49-14. It's high school football on Cami Country.
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0: All Blair here tonight at Ray Ehler Stadium, 49-14. They lead the Lexington Minutemen. John Willis and Cade Moore back with you on Cami Country. Lexington able to get a couple of touchdowns, though, here in the second half. As we've been in running clock from the start of the third quarter on, it will be third down and very long. At about third and 28-32, McCoy drops back, looks to throw. He's going to throw it one-on-one along the far sideline, and he overshoots his mark that time. He was trying to hit Caleb Cheblinski on the far sideline, but again, with running clock, Blair can just milk this one to the end, and that will just about wrap things up here today from Ray Ehlers Stadium. And it is a dominant effort for the 7th-ranked team in Class B. They win it by a final score of 49-14 here tonight to improve to 6-1 on the year for Lexington. They now fall to 1-6 and have dropped six straight games since their season opening win. We will step aside. Postgame from Lexington is just ahead as we bring you high school football on Cami Country.
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0: 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As Blair all over Lexington tonight, winning it by a final score of 49-14. Our postgame show brought to you by Heartland Chevrolet of Lexington, where everyone gets a great deal and a great deal more. Breaking down the scoring here in the second half, Lexington went 3-and-out on their first possession, and then a one-play, 78-yard touchdown rush for Landry Larson would build this lead on. And again, right when the second half started, we were into running clock mode. Lexington then did score midway through the third quarter, 15-yard rushing touchdown on a nice scramble for the freshman quarterback, Oliver Fellers. And then Blair would answer with a nice nine-play, 52-yard drive. Another rushing touchdown for Jonah Tabor. Both teams then traded turnovers. Bear Brown got an interception for Blair. And then Burton had a fumble recovery for Lexington. And then the Minutemen did score late in the fourth quarter on a 57-yard touchdown for Tyler Thorell. Just a short pass from Oliver Fellers, and then Thorell was able to make some magic. And so both teams with just one turnover here tonight. It came in the second half. And again, running clock throughout the entire second half. So fast-moving third and fourth quarters. It is time to look at our postgame stats. Those are brought to you by Accent Buildings and Doors in Cozad. Okay, let's start with Lexington. Again, as I mentioned, they were able to find some positive momentum there in the second half.
1: Yeah, and especially with their freshman quarterback as well, Oliver Fellers. He went 11 for 18, 132 yards, one touchdown and one interception. And on the ground for the freshman, he had a 15-yard touchdown. He had seven carries for 31 yards. That first touchdown was a 15 yards. That was the first score as well. For the Minutemen, Sebastian Nava on the ground, he had 10 carries for 18 yards. And then Eddie Sanchez, the backup running back, had two carries for 4 yards. On the passing sets, Tyler Thorell led the way for Lexington. 5 receptions, 57 yards, and a touchdown. That touchdown came at 57 yards late in the fourth quarter. Sebastian Nava had 1 reception for 6 yards. And then Herberto Mota had 3 receptions for 60 yards. One of those receptions, his first, was on a wheel route of 55 yards, and Mason Velasquez had 2 receptions for 9 yards.
0: All right, on the other side for Blair, obviously a lot of subs came in there in the second half, but when their dudes were in, their dudes were doing some nice things.
1: Yeah, you had the quarterback, Brevin Leggett. He did a lot of good things for this Blair squad. He was 10 of 17. He didn't attempt a pass in the second half. 231 yards, 3 touchdowns. The backup quarterback, Bennett McCoy, came in. He was 1 for 4 for 2 yards. On the rushing side, Landry Larson had 10 carries for 142 yards, 2 touchdowns. His last carry was of 78 yards on a one-play touchdown drive. And Leggett on the ground as well, he had 3 carries for 67 yards. Jonah Tabor, the backup quarterback, or backup running back, excuse me, he was kind of a wide receiver converted into a running back for this game due to injuries in the backfield for Blair. He had 10 carries for 71 yards, 2 touchdowns. The receiving stats, multiple receivers for this Blair squad. Jackson Logan, 1 reception for 14 yards. Landry Larson, the running back, had one reception for 18 yards. Luke Donner had 1 reception for 4 yards. Andrew Sputney had 3 receptions for 81 yards and a touchdown, and had a touchdown reception. Barrett Brown had 2 receptions for 91 yards and that one big reception on that RPO slant route of 94 yards. And then Nate Murray as well had 3 receptions for 23 yards and a touchdown as well for Blair. So this Blair team really showed why they're a top 10 team in Class B this year, and showed their stats showed on the field today being a really balanced opponent.
0: That is a look at our postgame stats. Those are brought to you by Accent Buildings and Doors in Cozad. Blair with the win improves to 6-1. Lexington with the loss falls to 1-6. 49-14. Our final score here tonight from Ray Ehlers Stadium. We will take one final break. When we come back, we'll announce our player of the game and wrap things up from Lexington right after this on Kami Country.
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0: John Willis and Cade Moore back with you one final time here from Ray Ehler Stadium tonight as Blair all over Lexington, winning it by a final score of 49-14. It is time to announce our five-star flooring player of the game. Got to give it to the junior quarterback, Brevin Leggett, for Blair. Again, as you heard, Cade, 10 of 17, 231, three touchdowns, and the thing that was most impressive for him was, again, he had missed a couple games due to injury. He had been dealing with some knee soreness, but he came back, and he looked pretty good.
1: Yeah, especially having those 2 weeks off, he came back this week. And did a lot of things right. Only just had those couple incompletions, had touchdown passes of 94 yards, 26 yards, and four as well. So a lot of good things as well. And they had two really good runs of 39 and 28. So a lot of good things from the junior QB.
0: And you know things are wrapping up when the leaf blower gets going.
1: Yeah, so. When they're blowing all the popcorn out from the stands. So I think they're kicking us out.
0: Brevin Leggett, again, he is our player of the game tonight, brought to you by Five Star Flooring. So, again, final score tonight, Blair beats Lexington 49-14. Blair is now 6-1 on the season. And for Lexington, they fall to 1-6. They'll get ready for homecoming next week. That'll just about wrap up our post-game show tonight, which has been brought to you by Heartland Chevrolet of Lexington, where everyone gets a great deal and a great deal more. 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And, of course, make sure to stay tuned for the high school scoreboard show with Christian Schwartz. That is coming up at about 10:45. That will air both here on Cami Country and over on 880 KRVN. Final score tonight, Blair beats Lexington 49-14. For our studio producer, Eric Mortimer. He's Cade Moore. I'm John Willis saying so long from Ray Ehler Stadium. 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

down to Georgia, he was looking for a soul to steal. 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
16: Lowest level off around 62
17: tonight.
16: Under clear skies,
17: south winds
16: 10 to 20 miles an hour. 87 tomorrow. 62 tomorrow night. Dry with temperatures a bit above average Sunday and Monday, and highs from the upper 70s to the mid 80s. From the CAMI Weather Center, I'm Derek Height. Currently, it's 72 degrees.
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7: Lows level off around 62 tonight. Under clear skies, south winds 10 to 20 miles an hour. 87 tomorrow. 62 tomorrow night. Dry with temperatures a bit above average Sunday and Monday, and highs from the upper 70s to the mid 80s. From the Cammy Weather Center, I'm Derek Hite. Currently, it's 72 degrees.
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4: Lows level off around 62
5: tonight.
4: Under clear skies, south winds 10 to 20 miles an hour. 87 tomorrow. 62 tomorrow night. Dry with temperatures a bit above average Sunday and Monday, and highs from the upper 70s to the mid 80s. From the Cammy Weather Center, I'm Derek Height. Currently, it's 72 degrees.
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before. There's a speed zone ahead, but alright, I don't see a cop inside. 6 days on the road and I'm gonna make it home tonight.

0: Here's a song I wrote on a plane between Dallas and Austin. Going to El Paso. Whoops. Now this is what gave us the idea to come down here. This is a song about a guy that probably did as much for our kind of music as anybody.
1: Well, the honky tonks in Texas were my natural second home.

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0: shotgun play. It's Parker Hatch in some trouble, and he makes a move to the left side, throws a bullet into the end zone. It's caught by Luke Livingston for another whip it touchdown.
1: Well, he makes the catch at midfield. Now he cuts towards his right, breaking tackles, past the 40, 35, 30, up the middle. He's going to go all the way for a Lexington touchdown. Tyler Thurrell.
2: Go for a quarterback rollout. Top side of the field. QB keeper. It's going to be a scamper that gets in the end zone. 23 yards for the score. Cole Steiner.
0: It's got the length by a mile, and it is good. 42 yards for Barrett Schroeder, and the Dusters are on the board.
3: It's another week of high school football across the Cornhusker State. With the playoffs on the horizon, many teams are looking to secure their spot, while others are looking to end their final few weeks on a high note. It's a Week 7 edition of the High School Football Scoreboard Show on the Rural Radio Network. I'm Christian Schwartz. One team that will most likely be in the playoff picture for Class B is the Blair Bears. They've looked impressive all season long, ranked number 7 in that class. Tonight, they took a long trip to central Nebraska to take on the Lexington Minutemen. It was a matchup we had on Cami Country, and John Willis breaks it down for us.
4: Well, it was domination from start to finish tonight at Ray Ehler Stadium as the state-ranked Blair Bears made the 3-hour and 40-minute trip to Lexington and won by a final score of 49-14. It all got started on a 10-play drive to kick things off. Landry Larson had a rushing touchdown. After then a punt on their next drive, it was a 38-yard rushing touchdown for Jonah Tabor. And then in the second quarter, three passing touchdowns for their starting quarterback, Brevin Leggett, who had returned from injury. And they were up 35-0 at the break, which meant running clock in the second half. Another rushing touchdown for Larson, another one for Tabor. Lexington did score twice in the second half on an Oliver Fellers 15-yard rushing touchdown and a 57-yard passing touchdown from Fellers to Tyler Thurrell. Leading the way for Lexington was their freshman quarterback, Oliver Fellers, who went 11-18 for 132 yards with a touchdown and an interception. He also had 7 carries for 31 yards and a touchdown. Tyler Thurrell, his leading receiver, 5 receptions for 57 yards and a touchdown. On the other side for Blair, it was Brevin Leggett who led the way, 10-17 for 231 and 3 touchdowns. On the ground, Landry Larson was big, 10 carries for 142 yards. And 2 touchdowns. So for Blair, they improved to 6-1. For Lexington, they fall to 1-6. For the High School Football Scoreboard Show, I'm John Willis.
3: Thanks, John. Meanwhile, the Minden Whippets, another likely playoff-bound team, hosted the Holdrege Dusters, who are riding a 2-game win streak after going winless for 20 or so games. John Schilling had the call on KUVR and brings us the recap.
0: Tonight on KUVR, the Minden Whippets hosted the Holdrege Dusters, with the Dusters looking for a possible third straight win. But unfortunately, things tonight did not start out the way that they would have liked. The Whippets taking the opening kickoff all the way to the 12-yard line to start things off. And well, got the touchdown just a few plays in. So already starting up with a 7-point lead with just 30 seconds or so off the clock. Meanwhile, the Dusters get the ball back, having trouble moving the football. They give another short yardage field position for the Minden Whippets, who once again take it in. And well, that was the story of the first half. Starting quarterback Parker Hatch was electric, both with his legs and his arm. He ran for over 100 yards in the first half and a couple of touchdowns as well. Meanwhile, the Dusters shorthanded on their offensive line. The only points they were able to get were a 42-yard field goal attempt from Barrett Schroeder. He knocked that in the first quarter. Second half was more of the same, a couple of touchdowns for the Minden Whippets on a 16-yard pass from Parker Hatch, and later on another touchdown, this one coming from a 9-yard run for the Whippets. So they will take this one 37-3 over the Holdrege Dusters. Minden now 6-1 on the season. The Dusters fall to 2-5. Holdrege back on the road next week on KUVR when they take on Adams Central next week at 7 p.m. For the Rural Radio Scoreboard Show, I'm John Schilling.
3: Thanks, John. Now let's look at final scores in 11-man football. Kearney holds off Lincoln Standing Bear 10-3. North Platte destroys Omaha Northwest 76-6. Lincoln Southeast takes care of Grand Island 42-14. It was Grand Island Northwest rolling over Gearing 42-13. Blair takes care of Lexington 49-14. That game was heard on Cami Country. McCook holds off Hastings 35-14. It was Scotts Bluff getting the close win over Aurora 24-21. Chadron shuts out Cozad 25-0. Sydney shuts out Kearney Catholic 42-0. Minden rolls past Holdridge 37-3. That game was heard on KUVR. It was Adams Central getting by Broken Bow 41-26. Grand Island Central Catholic rolls over Central City 50-6. It was Ord over St. Paul 56-18. Gothenburg destroys Wood River in a shutout 76-0. Chase County squeaks by Bridgeport 14-12. Mitchell shuts out Hershey 47-0. And Donovan Trumbull gets by H&H 22-18. Coming up, it was a battle of the Buffaloes in Buffalo County as Elm Creek hosted Gibbon. Alex Hamicky will recap that game, plus we'll look at finals in 8- and 6-man football. 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
2: Going to hand this one off again to Bergstrom, and he'll be able to find some green grass, and he's got nobody around him. To the 30, the 25, the track race is over, and it's going to be all Gibbon Buffaloes.
1: Looks to throw. He's immediately under pressure. Now he's going to take off. Pump fakes, and he's going to scramble to his left and walk in. Touchdown, Lexington. Oliver Fellers.
0: To the right side is Hatch. He's going to throw it down the middle of the field and finds his open receiver, Turner Schmidt, who reels it in just above the defender.
2: Smith, he's able to rumble through. He's able to get a couple of guys to miss. He doesn't have anybody between 10 yards of him. To the 30, to the 20, to the 15. Finally gets caught by Riley Bergstrom at the 14-yard line.
3: 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I'm Christian Schwartz. It was a battle of the Buffaloes as Elm Creek hosted Gibbon. A win for either team could help their chances to get into the playoffs. Alex Hamicky had the call on 880 KRVN and breaks it down for us.
7: In the Battle of the Buffalo County Buffaloes, it was the western half of the county and the Elm Creek Buffaloes who would cruise after a 22-point third quarter to win over Gibbon 42-21. Gibbon struck first off of a 7-yard touchdown run from Braxton Leonard in the middle of the first quarter, but Elm Creek didn't really wait too long as Cole Steiner would scamper one in from 4 yards out on the quarterback keeper, making an 8-7 ball game. Peyton Smith would then have a 2-yard rushing touchdown. His punch in would give the Elm Creek Buffaloes a lead, and then after a Gibbon fumble, it would be an Anthony Arredondo 1-yard touchdown run to make the score 20-7 heading into halftime. Elm Creek would cement things with a 22-point third quarter, a touchdown strike from Steiner to Beavers from 7 yards out, and then it would be a Steiner 23-yard rushing touchdown, and Steiner would also get a defensive touchdown via pick six to push the score out 42-7. Gibbon would get a pair of touchdowns via Riley Bergstrom, as Bergstrom would get both a rushing touchdown and a passing touchdown to make it 42-21. Cole Steiner passing the ball was 8 of 9 for 67 with a touchdown. Meanwhile, rushing the ball, Elm Creek went for a total of 228 yards, 125 of those yards from Peyton Smith on 18 carries. Gibbon had 131 rushing yards to 108 passing yards, 2 turnovers for Gibbon as they fell to 2-5. Elm Creek improves to 3-4. Other district games included Ravenna over Alma 66-21 and Amherst over Kimball 36-22. Again, your final score from Elm Creek. Elm Creek with a win over Gibbon 42-21. For the High School Scoreboard Show, I'm Alex Amakey.
3: Thanks, Alex. Now we move on to scores in 8- and 6-man football. First, for 8-man football, Nebraska Christian rolled over David City 53-20. It was Amherst getting by Kimball 36-22. Sandy Creek takes down Centura 50-6. Ravenna stampedes over Alma 66-21. Elm Creek holds off Gibbon 42-21. That game was heard on 880KRVN. Cross County destroys Twin River 74-14. Perkins County gets the big upset win over Hitchcock County 76-64. Loomis flies high over Franklin 62-8. Hemingford takes down Maywood Hay Center 52-12. It was North Platte St. Pat's shutting out Highline 55-0. Kennesaw gets by Shelton 24-20. Wilcox Hildreth shuts out Arapaho 48-0. Bertrand takes care of South Loop 53-6. Fullerton takes down Superior 48-14. Cambridge holds off Southern Valley 46-36. Brady takes down Sandhill Stedford 64-14. Maxwell squeaks by Mullen 28-25. Pleasanton rolls over Axtell 57-20. Central Valley shuts out Chambers Wheeler Central 62-0. Twin Loop holds off Burwell 26-20. And it was Hyannis over Juanita Palisade 50-36. Finally, in six-man football, Riverside rolls over Ansley Litchfield 75-8. In a top 10 battle, it was Med Valley taking down Arthur County 53-31. Grand Island Lutheran gets past Silver Lake 40-14. It was Wallace destroying Sumner Eddyville Miller 59-6. Red Cloud takes care of High Plains 58-18. Southwest stampedes over Paxton 56-13. And Giltner takes care of Harvard 73-6. And that'll do it for this Week 7 edition of the High School Football Scoreboard Show. We have just a couple of weeks left until it's time for the playoffs. For John Willis, John Schilling, and Alex Hamakey, I'm Christian Schwartz. We'll see you again next week.
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10: Lows level off around 62
11: tonight.
10: Under clear skies,
11: south winds
10: 10 to 20 miles an hour. 87 tomorrow. 62 tomorrow night. Dry with temperatures a bit above average Sunday and Monday, and highs from the upper 70s to the mid 80s. From the CAMI Weather Center, I'm Derek Hite. Currently, it's 72 degrees.
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7: Lowest level off around 62.
8: Tonight,
7: under clear skies,
8: south winds
7: 10 to 20 miles an hour. 87 tomorrow. 62 tomorrow night. Dry with temperatures a bit above average Sunday and Monday, and highs from the upper 70s to the mid 80s. From the Cami Weather Center, I'm Derek Hite. Currently 70.
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5: Lowest level off around 62
6: tonight.
5: Under clear skies,
6: south winds
5: 10 to 20 miles an hour. 87 tomorrow, 62 tomorrow night. Dry with temperatures a bit above average Sunday and Monday, and highs from the upper 70s to the mid 80s. From the Cami Weather Center, I'm Derek Height. Right now, it's 68 degrees.
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guess it was back in 63 when eating my cooking got the better of me, so I asked this little girl I was going with to be my wife. Well, she said she would, so I said I do. But I'd have said I wouldn't if I'd have just knew how saying I do was gonna screw up all of my life. Well, the first few years weren't all that bad. I'll never forget the good times we had, cause I'm reminded every month when I send her the child support. Well, it wasn't too long till the lust all died, and I'll admit I wasn't too surprised the day I come home and found my suitcase sitting out on the porch. Well, I tried to get in, she changed the lock. Then I found this note taped on the mailbox that said, "Goodbye, Turkey, my attorney will be in touch." So I decided right then and there I was gonna do what's right, give her a fair share. But brother,

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Why, they give her the color television set, then they give her the house, the kids, and both of the cars. See? Well, then they start talking about child support, alimony, and the cost of the court. Didn't take me long to figure out how far in the toilet I was. I'm telling you,

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3: Dipped down to about 63 overnight under clear skies. Winds out of the south, 10 to 20 miles an hour. Saturday, highs level off around 88. Lows around 63. Saturday night, partly cloudy. Sunday with a high of 86. 78 Monday. From the Cammy Weather Center, I'm Derek Hite. Right now, 66.
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3: Lows dip down to about 63 overnight under clear skies. Winds out of the south, 10 to 20 miles an hour. Saturday, highs level off around 88. Lows around 63 Saturday night. Partly cloudy Sunday with a high of 86. 78 Monday. From the Cammy Weather Center, I'm Derek Height. Right now, 65.
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0: 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She said, here she wants his fancy, don't let me down. She's gone country. Look at them. 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
2: Lows dip down to about 63 overnight under clear skies. Winds out of the south, 10 to 20 miles an hour. Saturday, highs level off around 88. Lows around 63 Saturday night. Partly cloudy Sunday with a high of 86. 78 Monday. From the Cami Weather Center, I'm Derek Height. Currently, it's 63 degrees.
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0: ample sunshine expected today. The daytime high is approaching 88. Winds out of the south, 10 to 20 miles an hour. Clear skies tonight. Lows level off around 63. Sunshine mixed with clouds at times tomorrow. High temperatures reach up to 86. From the CAMI Weather Center, I'm Derek Hite. Right now, 62.
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2: Ample sunshine expected today, with daytime highs approaching 88. Winds out of the south, 10 to 20 miles an hour. Clear skies tonight, lows level off around 63. Sunshine mixed with clouds at times tomorrow. High temperatures reach up to 86. From the Cammy Weather Center, I'm Derek Hite. Right now, 62.

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12: Ample sunshine expected today, with daytime highs approaching 88. Winds out of the south, 10 to 20 miles an hour. Clear skies tonight, lows level off around 63. Sunshine mixed with clouds at times tomorrow. High temperatures reach up to 86. From the Cami Weather Center, I'm Derek Height. Right now, 62.
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13: Ample sunshine expected today, with daytime highs approaching 88. Winds out of the south, 10 to 20 miles an hour. Clear skies tonight, lows level off around 63. Sunshine mixed with clouds at times tomorrow, high temperatures reach up to 86. From the CAMI Weather Center, I'm Derek Height. Right now, it's 64 degrees.
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Diamond Rio on Country Gold with the on again, off again number one song. I'm Steve Harmon. Toby Keith, You Shouldn't Kiss Me Like This knocked Diamond Rio out of the top spot for 2 weeks, and then One More Day fought its way back up. It's crazy. Here's Toby on Country Gold.

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3: 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I'm calling from Martinsburg, West Virginia. I'd like to hear North Wills Jacob's Ladder.

0: Our buddy Mark Wills and Jacob's Ladder. It's Steve Harmon. 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
1: From Crystal River, and I listen to your show religiously. Oh. I want to hear Jody Messina.
0: Believe it or not, it's the 30th anniversary of Heads Carolina, Tails California, Jody on Country Gold.

0: Heads Carolina, Tails California, the first single from Jody Messina's first album released 30 years ago, which would be when, Lisa?
1: 1996.
0: I could have done that if I could do math. 30 years ago. Dierks Bentley's here to congratulate you, Jody.
2: Jody, congratulations on the 30th anniversary of your debut album. That's so awesome. I still remember meeting you for the first time, and your enthusiasm for your fans for country music was infectious, and I know you still carry that with you now, and congratulations on 30th anniversary.
0: Oh man, that's awesome. Coming up, James Woods and Waylon Jennings' son Shooter are back together, and we can let you hear what they're up to.
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0: Waylon Jennings, just to satisfy you, it's Steve Harmon. This is Country Gold with one of our fave guests who's back. And this time, after a little prodding, we have found James Woods. Actor James Woods is actually singing, playing guitar. James Woods announces a new album. It's called The Killer's Wife, produced by four-time Grammy winner Shooter Jennings. We'll do a quick round of Wikipedia Truth or Bold. James Woods originally planned to become an eye surgeon. Truth or Bold?
1: I had scholarships to Johns Hopkins, Tufts, and Brown.
0: Wow.
1: Not only for undergraduate, but they gave me 8-year scholarships to go to medical school. And then I had this terrible accident where I ran through a glass door, severed every tendon in my right wrist. At the time, I was taking classical guitar lessons, and I wanted to play classical guitar. I was doing well. And then for 40 years, of course, never played because of the injury.
0: I have so many questions about that from The Killer's Wife. My theory is that if you have James Woods and Shooter Jennings making an album, you're going to have the best musicians available to man. And that sounds like it on The Killer's Wife. But there's a little piece that says, James Woods even picked up the guitar. Truth or Bold? Is that you picking on The Killer's Wife album yourself?
1: Yeah, that's me.
0: And Shooter has you singing a little bit as well. I recognized you.
2: Like a vessel tossed on a stormy black sea.
0: And I mean that as a compliment, but it was good. I mean, they wouldn't have let you in there, buddy.
1: Oh, no. I said to Shooter, don't do me any favors, man.
0: That's right.
1: If it's not sterling quality.
0: Shooter Jennings, James Woods. The Killer's Wife is out this weekend, but while I have you, I wanted to talk to you immediately when we found out about losing Dolly Parton, because I know you two were in a movie together and were good friends.
1: We found out, Sarah and I walked in with one of the musicians into the studio the second day of cutting this last album, that's the one coming out next year. And I watched everybody look grim. I said, hey, man, what's going on? Jeez. And I said, well, you got some bad news. I thought, oh, did they lose all the masters from this? And I said, what? They said, Dolly Parton died.
0: And I
1: remember, this very rarely happened, my knees buckled. Sarah, we both, I mean, you know, the tears should jump from your eyes. Like, what? Dolly Parton, that line doesn't compute. Dolly Parton doesn't die. She's an angel. How does that happen? I mean, she was an angel, and music, I believe, is the language of the angels.

0: Dolly Parton, I Will Always Love You on Country Gold. It's Steve Harmon. The CMA will present I Will Always Love You, a celebration of Dolly, live from Belmont University, Wednesday, October 21 on ABC. We're talking with actor James Woods, who works with Waylon's kid, Shooter Jennings. They have a new album called The Killer's Wife. Officially, The Killer's Wife, case number 4718 for UT, is now available at jameswoods.com. No hyphen?
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0: You can get the CD. I enjoy the vinyl because I still have a needle and a stereo. Are some of these signed? You know how some people sign?
1: Well, what we did is we decided that we were going to do the splatter album. You know, whenever you have the colored vinyl, and each one is unique. I think I'm going to get the guys to sign all three albums, and we'll do a big collector's bundle at some point in the future.
0: Looking forward to it. We got to catch up on your requests coming up on Country Gold at 8:30.

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1: Congratulations to Country Gold with Steve Harmon, nominated for a 2026 CMA Award. Steve was 90% sure this was a prank, but hey, let's roll with it.
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7: 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Yesterday's session centered around the release of the crop production and the WASDE report from USDA. Corn markets stunned by a surprised increase in the national average yield and a large increase in ending stocks, with the corn market officially erasing all of the gains made since the bullish WASDE in mid-August. Meantime, soybeans were more neutral in the changes yesterday. The market able to find a little bit of strength to counter the sinking grain futures. Settlements from yesterday, December corn 20 and a half down, 479 and three quarters. March off 21 at 494 and a quarter. November soybeans up four and a half at 1292. January up four and a half, 1308 and three quarters. December bean oil up a dime, 6802. December soybean meal, $8 a ton higher, 365.60. December Kansas City wheat was 17 lower at 719 and a quarter. March down 17 and a quarter at 731 and three quarters. For the week, December corn was down 18 cents. November soybeans were up 13 and three quarters on the week. And December KC wheat was down 16 cents on the week. It was a rallying, robust day for the cattle complex. Lean hogs ended a little bit lower yesterday. Dease live cattle, 350 higher, 227.05. February up 362 at 229.47. November feeder cattle, 707 higher, 341.95. January up 792 at 336.35. December lean hogs, 77 down, 67.82. February down 62 at 69.25. For the week this week, December live cattle up 558 on the week. November feeder cattle were up 1080 on the week. And December lean hogs down 230 on the week. 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
1: Ample sunshine expected today, with daytime highs approaching 88. Winds out of the south, 10 to 20 miles an hour. Clear skies tonight, lows level off around 63. Sunshine mixed with clouds at times tomorrow. High temperatures reach up to 86. From the CAMI Weather Center, I'm Derek Hyde. Right now, it's 62 degrees.
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0: Mark Colley from Landman. You want something with ring to it? This is Country Gold, Steve Harmon. We're catching up on all the requests because we had a new music segment with actor James Woods and Shooter Jennings. That was pretty cool. I hope you'll go to jameswoods.com and check it out. 855-958-3774.
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0: All in Baton Rouge on Country Gold by request. I'm Steve Harmon. 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
1: This is for everybody at Bates Ford Marina. Anything by Lori Morgan, let's hear it.
0: I feel like that was an order. Here's 5 minutes.

0: You have 5 minutes to figure it out. Lori Morgan on Country Gold. It's Steve Harmon coming up. We did hear Roseanne Cash wasn't feeling well. We have an update on that. And two people that have decided to take her seven-year ache and bring it back to life here in 2026. Coming up.
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1: This is Brian Hopson from Madison, Michigan. This song here is dedicated to Gracie Jordan, going on 5 years being together. Our son's due in February. I like to hear Randy Travis play Deeper Than the Holler.
2: You got it. Congratulations.

deeper than the holler from Randy Travis on Country Gold. I'm Steve Harmon. Roseanne Cash gave us a little clue as to what forced her to postpone a lot of shows. The daughter of legend Johnny Cash had some unexpected health issues, and her team said she was told by doctors not to travel or perform while she recovered. And that's how that goes. This is 7 Year 8, Roseanne Cash on Country Gold.

Roseanne Cash, 7-year ache on Country Gold. Miranda Lambert and Parker McCollum have picked up on how great that song is, and they've just released a version here in 2026.

0: back soon. Isn't that good? Roseanne Cash's 7-Year Ache, now out from Miranda Lambert and Parker McCollum. Country Gold, powered by your requests at 855-958-3774. Yes?
1: Hey, this is Lisa, and I live in Ham Lake, Minnesota, and I'd like to hear Fishing in the Dark. Okay, I love the station. Bye-bye.
0: Woo! Here you go.

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1: Ample sunshine expected today. The daytime highs approaching 88. Winds out of the south, 10 to 20 miles an hour. Clear skies again tonight. Lows dip down to about 63. Sunshine mixed with clouds at times. Tomorrow, high temperatures reach up to 86. From the CAMI Weather Center, I'm Derek Hite. Currently, it's 62 degrees.
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4: 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Here's George Strait singing about those exes in Texas. That's why he doesn't visit there anymore, if he knows what's good for him. Or unless he brings a lawyer.

0: George Strait's first ever Grammy nomination for All My Exes Live in Texas. On Country Gold, I'm Steve Harmon. Thanks for helping us narrow down all the great music from the 80s, 90s, early 2000s. 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
1: This is Paul from Bridgeport. I would like to request It's Your Love by Tim McGraw and Faith Hill. That's my wedding song.
0: Ah, great. Here you go. It's Your Love, Tim and Faith on Country Gold.

0: Tim and Faith, It's Your Love, winning every ACM and CMA category it was nominated for. 855-958-3774.
1: Yeah, this is Dave Carls. I'm from Winsted, Minnesota. Like to hear Gary Allen.
2: Steve, I'm Shane Matt Carl from upstate New York. I would like to hear Gary Allen, Her Man.
0: Sounds like the perfect time for a Gary Allen twofer on Country Gold.

0: Gary Allen Twofer for all the requests we've been getting for him on Country Gold at 855-958-3774. Tanya Tucker is here with a very special 60 seconds of Steve Harmon questions to answer. She has 10 seconds to do it, and she can only pass on one, will she?
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2: 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Hell yeah!
1: With Steve Harmon.
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0: Richie McDonald and Lone Star with their monster hit, I'm Already There. Richie touring with Larry Stewart from Restless Heart and Tim Rushlow from Little Texas. They call themselves the frontmen because that's what they are. I'm Steve Harmon, a very special guest for 60 seconds of Steve Harmon questions. Tanya Tucker, you have 10 seconds to answer, and you can only pass on one, okay? A song that makes you happy when you hear it.
1: One of my songs?
0: Sure.
1: Or some anybody's songs?
0: It could be both.
1: Oh, well, I really dig that. East is in Texas, I can tell.
0: Oh my gosh.
1: East is stepping around the room. Yeah, I like that one.
0: Tanya, you're not going to believe this. That was my next question, because I have this written down. What's your favorite song on Dandelion from Ella? And you just sang it.
1: Yeah, that's it. I mean, I'd like to have one just like it.
0: Yeah, I bet you do. Any TV shows you're addicted to?
1: Used to be The Housewives of Beverly Hills. But I think they're on hiatus or something. I'm having withdrawals.
0: This is one I couldn't wait to ask you. You just won $10 million. What's the first stupid thing you buy or do?
1: Oh, I think probably it would have to be to help somebody, you know.
0: Aww. Can you say something about the guy interviewing you?
1: Yes! Love talking to you.
0: Me
1: like
0: too.
1: Talking to
0: this
1: my
0: is...
1: best friend.
0: Oh, man.
1: Love, love, love.
0: Oh.
1: Love, love, love.

0: Country Gold 2 for 2 from Tanya Tucker. Without you, what do I do? And if your heart ain't busy tonight, I'm Steve Harmon. This is Country Gold, 80s, 90s, early 2000s country. But we do keep our ears on what's happening in Nashville, in Music City. Will any of these new songs end up on Country Gold in about 20 years or so? You get to decide.
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11: Good Saturday morning. I'm Steve White. If you missed Fridays in the Field, well, this week we headed to the Henderson area, caught up with J.D. Jansen, where we learned they do things just a little bit differently, and it's all about cooperation. He's calling the crop average, maybe a little below average, but there's something else interesting on these acres. A few years ago, Jansen decided to upgrade his combine. His neighbor, Jason Lewis, wanted to upgrade too. So instead of both farmers buying their own equipment, they worked out a different kind of deal.
12: We were looking to upgrade machines, and through casual conversation with Jason, we decided they were looking to upgrade machines as well. And so talked to him and said, hey, you guys want to buy our combine so we can buy a different one and maybe we can make something work here.
11: Lewis bought Jansen's combine at a discount, but there was a catch, or maybe more accurately, an opportunity. 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
12: We made an arrangement, so we sold it to him at a discount with the understanding that he would custom harvest about 1,500 acres over the next 3 years, so about 500 acres a year for us. 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
11: It's an arrangement that saves Jansen time, gives Lewis a larger, more modern combine to work with, and illustrates something Jansen thinks agriculture could use more of: unity.
12: We need to cooperate more with our neighbors, our friends, and family, because if we keep competing against each other for everything, it's going to make us all worse at it. 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
11: That's J.D. Jansen of Henderson. 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

0: Taylor Swift singing about Tim McGraw on Country Gold. I'm Steve Harmon. Our Country Gold new music roundup, Taylor Swift surprised fans with the release of a bonus EP, four new songs added to the life of a showgirl called The Encore, four new songs including Patient Zero.
1: If you're sick of him, I got you. I was Patient Zero.
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0: Chastity's new album, Silver Sands Marina, is out. This one is Remember Me That Way. Kenny?
1: You know, it never ends well. But over time, if you can look in the rearview mirror and find something

0: Kenny Chesney, She's Got It All on Country Gold. I'm Steve Harmon. Kenny Chesney's Vibe Stadium Tour starts next April and features opening acts like Eric Church, Sheryl Crow, Graylin James. That's a show right there. Coming up, more of your requests and our Country Gold Top 3 Countdown. The top 3 songs from this week in a past year. Which one? Nobody knows. Well, except for Country Gold producer Alexis and Lisa, because we couldn't do the bit without it.
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0: Ah, we love that flashback track on Country Gold. Ricky Skaggs, I'm Just a Country Boy. No, I'm Steve Harmon. Counting down those top three songs from this week, which year? Let's turn it over to our Country Gold number specialist, Lisa.
1: 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Number three. In the

0: 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Till you can find a way to
1: say goodbye. Reba. You lie.
0: And the number one song this week, 1990.
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0: 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I'm Steve Harmon, taking care of your requests at 855-958-3774.
1: Hi, this is Janet Edwards, and I'm calling from the ICU in Radford, Virginia. I would love to hear some Willie Nelson.
0: Well, I would like to play it for you.
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0: Congratulations to Country Gold with Steve Harmon, nominated for a 2026 CMA Award. Steve was 90% sure this was a prank, but hey, let's roll with it.
1: Ample sunshine expected today with daytime highs approaching 89. Winds out of the south, 10 to 20 miles an hour. Clear skies again tonight, lows dip down to about 63. Sunshine mixed with clouds at times tomorrow. High temperatures reach up to 86. From the CAMI Weather Center, I'm Derek Hite. Currently 61.
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0: The bluest eyes in Texas from Larry Stewart and Restless Heart here on Country Gold. 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
1: This is Miles Leach from Forsyth here. I'd like to hear some Dwight Yoakam, please.
0: Gotcha. How about a little Sister?
1: Thank you.
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1: I'm Steve Harmon, wife Becky, son Graham, adopted shelter dog Leo here right at my feet, along with the music that helped us fall in love with country. 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
2: 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Thank you and goodbye.
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0: Gina McBride, Independence Day here on Country Gold. I'm Steve Harmon. Always love hearing from you at 855-958-3774. Playing what you want to hear is a lot of the fun.
1: Hello, yeah. We got Brad Seymour and Dan Kopeck from Mosinee, Wisconsin. Mm-hmm. We're sitting here at the old paper mill. We need to jam out to some Joe Diffie. Prop me up against the jukebox. Crank her up.
0: What was that? I couldn't hear you.
1: Crank her up.
0: Okay.

0: Joe Diffie prop me up. My pal Joe Diffie on Country Gold. Joe put me in an uncomfortable situation once.
1: It's story time with Steve Harmon.
0: Back when Joe was dating Tara, we were hanging out, and he said, "Steve, come with me. I want to go buy Tara a gift." I said, "Sure." And we drove to a mall, and we walked in, and I'm thinking Brighton or Kendra Scott. Nope. He takes me into Victoria's Secret. He's holding up pieces saying, "Hey, you think Tara would like this, Harmon?"
2: What?
0: Awkward. Coming up, Colin Ray's story behind a brand new band he has.
1: This is Country Gold.
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1: With Steve Harmon.
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16: Gary Corwall here in Breckenridge County, Kentucky. I give a shout out to Margaret French down in Goldieburg, Kentucky. I can hear some Merle Haggard. Anything Merle Haggard be fine. Thank you.

0: solid port wine, and I've had a beautiful time.
1: Haggard the Hag, and I've had a beautiful time on Country Gold. I'm Steve Harmon with my buddy Colin Ray, who's got a brand new band. What'd you do with all the regulars?
2: How you doing, brother?
1: I'm on Facebook, I think. Oh, look, Colin Ray comes on. He says, hey, I got something new for Nashville. I got a new band. I went, huh? What? You might want to explain.
2: You know my history, man. This is all I've ever done, and I love country music, and I just played and learned so many great, great country songs by the greatest artists of all time, you know?
1: I don't think I mind if Colin Ray does mostly his songs, but then you throw in a Haggard or something.
2: Yes, so see, what this is going to be even more so than that.
1: Really?
2: It's going to be, we call it the cover-ups, you know, playing covers primarily. Colin Ray and the cover-ups.
1: Oh, that's funny.
2: What we're going to call. Yeah, it's going to be a tribute to country music. I'm talking Haggard. I'm talking Willie, Don Williams, etc. You know, to all the greats.
1: I might know a guy that plays that stuff.
2: Who's that?
1: Me!
2: Yes!
1: Are you going to play their music, or can you actually emulate any of these people?
2: I've always been a pretty good imitator. I do a pretty mean John Anderson, you know.
1: And, that's great! You know,
2: and I just love to try to emulate that tone, and I love these people so much. Like Waylon, man, I just love Waylon Jennings so much.
1: Oh, my goodness. When are you doing this salute to Country Gold?
2: No, October 21st.
1: October 21st. Wait, let me open
2: 21st,
1: up.
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1: Colin Ray and the Cover-Ups. Okay, you put me in a bind. What song do you want me to, who do you want me to play here? You love all of us. What am I supposed to play here? Am I supposed to play Waylon? Am I playing Glenn Campbell?
2: How about Waylon? Hey, everybody, this is Colin Ray, and you are listening to Country Gold with my dear friend Steve Harmon.

Waylon Jennings for Colin Ray, Rose in Paradise on Country Gold. Now, Colin says if this idea of playing Country Gold goes over pretty well, he's going to bring it all around the world. Love that. But how about we play one from Colin himself? Here's That's My Story on Country Gold.

0: sticking to it.
1: Colin Ray, that's my story, and I'm sticking to it. Written by Leroy Parnell. I'm Steve Harmon. Country Gold Music News, CMA Awards, Oak Ridge Boys, Hootie News, coming up.
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11: With ag information on the Rural Radio Network, I'm Steve White. USDA says farmers enrolled in two major safety net programs are set to receive a record payout for the 2025 crop year. The Farm Service Agency estimates ARC and PLC payments will total about $13.8 billion. Ag Secretary Brooke Rollins says the money will provide producers with needed cash to cover operating costs, prepare for next season, and invest in their farms. It's the largest annual ARC and PLC payout since the programs were created in the 2014 Farm Bill. USDA notes the final amount producers receive will be lower after payment limit reductions and a federally required 5.7% sequestration cut. A new report concludes ethanol holds promise as a drop-in option for the maritime industry. It's a technical report that looks at engine behavior, emissions profile, and compatibility. According to marine industry sources, there are more than 110 ships currently capable of using ethanol, with roughly 300 more on order. The Renewable Fuels Association says this could create enormous new markets for corn and ethanol. RFA estimates if these ships began using ethanol, it could create demand for more than a billion gallons. After about 4 inches of rain during harvest, farmers near Henderson are back in the field and making progress on corn and soybeans. J.D. Jansen farms in eastern Hamilton County near the York County line.
12: We started with some of our early planted corn, short season corn. Things look good, you know, no disasters, you know, no records broken, but things are, you know, we're happy with what we've seen so far.
11: Catch more on the most recent episode of Fridays in the Field.
13: Beneath Nebraska skies, the crisp autumn air awakens.

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3: Ample sunshine expected today with daytime highs approaching 89. Winds out of the south, 10 to 20 miles an hour. Clear skies again tonight. Lows dip down to about 63. Sunshine mixed with clouds at times tomorrow. High temperatures reach up to 86. From the CAMI Weather Center, I'm Derek Height. Currently 61.
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0: from their fancy free album. That's the Oak Ridge Boys, Elvira, here on Country Gold. I'm Steve Harmon. Country Gold Music News, Darius Rucker, Hootie, says he's made up his mind. He's going to retire from the music business in 2 years. And that's that.
1: Ta-da!
0: That must be nice. Ella Langley, Miranda Lambert, Luke Dick, and Joy Beth Taylor won Song of the Year at the Nashville Songwriters Awards. We also found out Ella is dating Tucker Wetmore at that event. Oh, which song? Oh, you can't guess? Choosing Texas. And

Lainey Wilson is back to host this year's CMA Awards in November. I haven't seen an official song list like What's Gonna Happen, but I hope they find a moment to play some Dan Seals songs. Luke Bryan grabbed a country gold classic from Dan Seals for Dan Seals and the Last Duets album, Everything That Glitters Is Not Gold. Dan Seals on Country Gold.

0: 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Dan Seals, Steve Harmon. Coming up, our Country Gold family birthday celebrations. 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

0: A country gold birthday too for Tanya Tucker and Red Aiken celebrating this weekend. I'm Steve Harmon. Daily Dollar Short shout outs to Restless Hearts Greg Jennings, Sawyer Brown's Hobie Hubbard, Scotty McCreary, somebody named Paulette Carlson from Highway 101. Paulette.
1: Steve.
0: Well, Paulette, it is so good to talk to you. Where are you today?
1: I am in Chile, Montana, Darby, Montana, where they filmed Yellowstone. So
0: get out of here.
1: I'm just down the road from the Dutton Ranch.
0: Would you dare go over there and see her swimming naked in the horse
1: trough? Oh, heavens, no. Us Montana gals, we're not quite as wild as that.
0: Did you grow up loving country music? Did you grow up wanting to be a singer?
1: My mother sang all kinds of music, but my dad always had the radio on in the morning, country music, or in the afternoon when we'd be going fishing or something.
0: Well, appreciate that, Paulette, for your birthday with Highway 101, the bed you made for me on Country Gold.

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3: Ample sunshine expected today with daytime highs approaching 89. Winds out of the south, 10 to 20 miles an hour. Clear skies again tonight. Lows dip down to about 63. Sunshine mixed with clouds at times tomorrow. High temperatures reach up to 86. From the CAMI Weather Center, I'm Derek Hite. Currently 60.
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0: Sawyer Brown taking the George Jones Classic, The Race Is on Country Gold. I'm Steve Harmon. 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
1: Name is Missy from Rugby, North Dakota. David Lee Murphy, Dust on the Bottle.
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0: Little Dust on the Bottle never hurt anybody. That's his first number one.
1: Ta-da!
0: 30 years ago on Country Gold. I'm Steve Harmon. Love hearing from you. Call in. What do you want to hear? 855-958-3774. What's on your mind? What do you want to hear?
2: Lawn, England, Gaffney, Minnesota. Population 7th. I want to hear Charlie Daniels Band, because I haven't heard it in a while. I miss that guy.
0: Oh, man, I miss Charlie Daniels, too. Did you say Population 7?
2: Thank you.

0: Charlie Daniels on Country Gold, Steve Harmon. Our numerologist, Lisa, says we have over 2,000 songs in our library.
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2: Hi, my name is Brandon Church. I'm from Pittsfield, Maine. I hear some Aaron Tippin. Nothing but the radio.

0: Ain't Nothing On But The Radio from Aaron Tippin by request on Country Gold. I'm Steve Harmon. Waylon's son, Shooter Jennings' bestest pal, actor James Woods, will join us in a minute with a preview of his latest album.
1: 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We really don't need a reason to have cake around here. 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
13: This is Linda Mesh from Burbridge, Louisiana. I'd like to hear another song from Waylon Jennings because I love his voice. And also I'd like to hear Steve Harmon's voice.
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0: Shine from Waylon Jennings on Country Gold. It's Steve Harmon shining the light with this show on Waylon's son, Shooter Jennings, an unbelievable producer. And right now, Shooter is working with this guy. His name is James Woods. The album is called The Killer's Wife.
1: Yeah.
0: It's out this weekend. Now, this may sound a little bit goofy, but I hope it doesn't. The man on the radio.
2: The man on the radio. Is he talking to me?
0: Is that about any one radio guy that is perhaps talking to you right now?
3: You don't want to be that radio guy because
0: no,
3: you're blowing the whole song. I wrote this song, you know, man on the radio, is he talking to me and all this stuff. And you realize, oh, we're now in the mind of the killer. But he starts to hear words that the guy isn't saying.
0: Oh.
3: And then he starts to feel, I will stand, I will answer the call. He thinks he's being called to arms. We're afraid Man on the Radio wouldn't be able to be played on the radio because it's so insane. It's a very dangerous, upsetting, extraordinary song, I think.
0: Actor James Woods, who works with Waylon's kid, Shooter Jennings. They have a new album called The Killer's Wife. Officially, The Killer's Wife, case number 4718 for UT, is now available at jameswoods.com. No hyphen?
3: No hyphen, no space. jameswoods.com. There you go. Enjoy.
0: Oh, man, you two. You never know what Shooter and James are going to come up with. And they say they've got another album for us next year. It's crazy. Here's Shooter's dad on Country Gold.

0: America from Waylon Jennings on Country Gold. Waylon's son, Shooter, is working as a producer, a very in-demand producer. You're doing great stuff, Shooter.
1: Oh, well, thank you so much, man. I appreciate you saying that. And you know, shoot, I'm just happy to lift up this work. I'm Waylon Albright Jennings, so I think when I got into this, I go, this is definitely a purpose for me, you know, yeah. A very important one. So,
0: and you got to write songs about Killer's wife and crazy things with actor James Woods. You two really are not just a couple of good old boys on Country Gold.

0: The theme from the Dukes of Hazzard, just some good old boys, written by Waylon, sung by Waylon Jennings on Country Gold. I'm Steve Harmon. Coming up, the CMA, the Country Music Association, has a very special night for us, a night to honor Dolly Parton. Info coming up in Country Gold News.
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15: Ample sunshine.

The King George Strait, I Cross My Heart, on Country Gold. It's Steve Harmon. The CMA presents I Will Always Love You, a celebration of Dolly Parton, and the lineup for this show, which is Wednesday, October 21, on ABC at night. It's growing every day. Right now, I can tell you Ella Langley, Darius Rucker, Carrie Underwood, Brad Paisley, Zach Brown, Vince Gill. The list is going to grow, and the entire night will be set up so that we can give a little money, and the proceeds will go to benefit Dolly Parton's Imagination Library. Good job, CMA. Love it. Carrie Underwood, Before He Cheats, on Country Gold.

0: Carrie Underwood before he cheats. A pretty good warning. Don't cheat, especially with that gal, Steve Harmon. Lisa, our Country Gold Show numerologist, that is from
1: 2006.
0: Coming up, Alabama and a Country Gold top three from this week, 1998. See if you remember these tunes. Coming up.
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2: 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My only thought was tequila makes your clothes fall off.
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18: 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I'd like to hear Blake Shelton, Austin. And I really like your show. I listen all the time. Thank you.
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0: Blake Shelton in Austin on Country Gold. It's Steve Harmon. Blake surprised his wife, Gwen Stefani, with the perfect gift. For her birthday, he found a diamond necklace with the number 11 on it for 11 years together. Very well done. Well, let's test our memories as we do a Country Gold Top 3 with Lisa, our show numerologist, in which year we are covering...
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0: Country Gold Twofer from 1998, Tim McGraw and Terry Clark. I'm Steve Harmon. Special thanks to this week's Country Gold guests, actor-musician James Woods and his amazing producer, Shooter Jennings, and you for taking the time to call. We always appreciate that. Next week, a special David Allen Coe tribute and guest, and Colin Ray will tell you about his brand new Country Gold music show. Country Gold, produced in Nashville by Alexis Aiken for Westwood One. I'm Steve Harmon. See you next week.
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0: 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She said, here she wants his fancy, don't let me down. She's gone country. Look at them. 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
2: 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Football forecast is back for another season. One entry per week. Games close at 5 p.m. each Friday.
3: Ample sunshine expected today with daytime highs approaching 89. Winds out of the south, 10 to 20 miles an hour. Clear skies again tonight. Lows dip down to about 63. Sunshine mixed with clouds at times tomorrow. High temperatures reach up to 86. From the CAMI Weather Center, I'm Derek Hite. Right now, it's 67 degrees.
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0: 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We'll have reports from KRVN Sports in the 1 o'clock and 5 o'clock hours both days. Now, these reports are brought to you by Meridian Tap House of Cozad, Exit Buildings and Doors of Cozad, and Homestead Bank, Cozad in Lexington. 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
2: Ample sunshine expected this afternoon with daytime highs approaching 89. Winds out of the south, 10 to 20 miles an hour. Clear skies again tonight. Lows dip down to about 63. High temperatures reach up to 86. Tomorrow, sunshine mixed with clouds at times. From the CAMI Weather Center, I'm Derek Height. Right now, 69.
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4: Ample sunshine expected this afternoon with daytime highs approaching 89. Winds out of the south 10 to 20 miles an hour. Clear skies again tonight. Lows dip down to about 63. High temperatures reach up to 86. Tomorrow, sunshine mixed with clouds at times. From the Cami Weather Center, I'm Derek Height. Right now, 71.
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2: 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We'll have reports from KRVN Sports in the 1 o'clock and 5 o'clock hours both days. Now, these reports are brought to you by Meridian Tap House of Cozad, Exit Buildings and Doors of Cozad, and Homestead Bank, Cozad in Lexington. 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
4: Ample sunshine expected this afternoon with daytime highs approaching 89. Winds out of the south, 10 to 20 miles an hour. Clear skies again tonight. Lows dip down to about 63. High temperatures reach up to 86. Tomorrow, sunshine mixed with clouds at times. From the Cami Weather Center, I'm Derek Height. Right now, 71.
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3: 89 this afternoon, under sunny skies, south winds 10 to 20 miles per hour. Tonight, lows level off around 63. Highs level off around 86. Tomorrow, a blend of clouds and sun. Mainly sunny and dry, Monday and Tuesday, upper 70s, Monday, upper 60s by Tuesday. From the CAMI Weather Center, I'm meteorologist Paul Trombley. Right now, 73.
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8: Bright sunshine expected this afternoon with daytime highs approaching 89. Southerly winds 10 to 20 miles per hour. 63 tonight. Highs level off around 86 tomorrow. Sunshine mixed with clouds at times. Mainly sunny and dry Monday and Tuesday. Upper 70s Monday. Upper 60s by Tuesday. From the CAMI Weather Center, I'm meteorologist Paul Trombley. Currently, it's 75 degrees.
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5: Bright sunshine expected this afternoon with daytime highs approaching 89. Southerly winds 10 to 20 miles per hour. 63 tonight. Highs level off around 86 tomorrow. Sunshine mixed with clouds at times. Mainly sunny and dry Monday and Tuesday. Upper 70s Monday. Upper 60s by Tuesday. From the CAMI Weather Center, I'm meteorologist Paul Trombley. Right now, 78.
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2: Bright sunshine expected this afternoon with daytime highs approaching 89. Southerly winds 10 to 20 miles per hour. 63 tonight. Highs level off around 86 tomorrow. Sunshine mixed with clouds at times. Mainly sunny and dry Monday and Tuesday. Upper 70s Monday. Upper 60s by Tuesday. From the CAMI Weather Center, I'm meteorologist Paul Trombley. Right now, 80.
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5: 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We'll have reports from KRVN Sports in the 1 o'clock and 5 o'clock hours both days. Now, these reports are brought to you by Meridian Tap House of Cozad, Exit Buildings and Doors of Cozad, and Homestead Bank, Cozad and Lexington. 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
6: Bright sunshine expected this afternoon with daytime highs approaching 89. Southerly winds 10 to 20 miles per hour. 63 tonight. Highs level off around 86 tomorrow. Sunshine mixed with clouds at times. Mainly sunny and dry Monday and Tuesday. Upper 70s Monday. Upper 60s by Tuesday. From the Cami Weather Center, I'm meteorologist Paul Trombley. Right now, 80.
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2: The NSAA State Girls Golf Tournaments happen this Monday and Tuesday across the state, and we will keep you up to date on the progress of our local golfers. We'll have reports from KRBN Sports in the 1 o'clock and 5 o'clock hours both days. Now, these reports are brought to you by Meridian Tap House of Cozad, Exit Buildings and Doors of Cozad, and Homestead Bank, Cozad in Lexington. It's been a great year for our local golfers, and we will keep you up to date this Monday and Tuesday as they chase gold from KRBN Sports.
3: 88 this afternoon under clear skies. South winds 10 to 20 miles per hour. Lows around 63 tonight. High temperatures reach up to 87 tomorrow. Sunshine mixed with clouds at times. Mainly sunny and dry Monday and Tuesday. Mid-80s Monday, upper 60s by Tuesday. From the CAMI Weather Center, I'm meteorologist Paul Trombley. Currently, it's 82 degrees.
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4: 88 this afternoon under clear skies. South winds 10 to 20 miles per hour. Lows around 63 tonight. High temperatures reach up to 87 tomorrow. Sunshine mixed with clouds at times. Mainly sunny and dry Monday and Tuesday. Mid-80s Monday. Upper 60s by Tuesday. From the CAMI Weather Center, I'm meteorologist Paul Trombley. Currently 84.
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4: Well, I was sitting in a coffee shop just having a cup to pass the time, swapping rodeo stories with this old cowboy friend of mine, when some motorcycle riders started snickering in the back and started poking fun at my friend's hat. And one old boy said, "Hey, Tex, where'd you park your horse?" 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
4: 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We'll have reports from KRBN Sports in the 1 o'clock and 5 o'clock hours both days. Now, these reports are brought to you by Meridian Tap House of Cozad, Exit Buildings and Doors of Cozad, and Homestead Bank, Cozad in Lexington. It's been a great year for our local golfers, and we will keep you up to date this Monday and Tuesday as they chase gold from KRBN Sports.
6: 63 tonight under clear skies. Winds out of the south, 10 to 15 miles per hour. Highs level off around 87 tomorrow. Sunshine mixed with clouds at times. Partly cloudy tomorrow night. Lows dip down to about 64. Mainly sunny and dry Monday and Tuesday. Mid-80s Monday. Upper 60s by Tuesday. From the CAMI Weather Center, I'm meteorologist Paul Trombley. Right now, 86.
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1: 63 tonight under clear skies. Winds out of the south, 10 to 15 miles per hour. Highs level off around 87 tomorrow. Sunshine mixed with clouds at times. Partly cloudy tomorrow night. Lows dip down to about 64. Mainly sunny and dry Monday and Tuesday. Mid-80s Monday, upper 60s by Tuesday. From the CAMI Weather Center, I'm meteorologist Paul Trombley. Right now, 86.
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4: 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That return adds up. It adds up to Nebraska 4-H, the Husker program that impacts 1 in 3 kids. It adds up to nearly 1 in 4 new teachers being a Husker grad. And it adds up to community partnerships in all 93 counties. 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
13: 63 tonight under clear skies. Winds out of the south, 10 to 15 miles per hour. Highs level off around 87 tomorrow. Sunshine mixed with clouds at times. Partly cloudy tomorrow night. Lows dip down to about 64. Mainly sunny and dry Monday and Tuesday. Mid-80s Monday, upper 60s by Tuesday. From the CAMI Weather Center, I'm meteorologist Paul Trombley. Right now, 87.
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1: We know what it takes to win a Big Ten championship. It's not easy. We're not going to back down. We know that we have a target on our back, and we know that it's not going to come easy, but it's definitely our goal to go 4-for-4.
2: Free ball over. Here come the Huskers, up by 2 in the 5th with the ball on the slide. Andy Jackson! Kaboom! Blocks for the Big Red tonight. 25-18. Huskers sweep their 11th consecutive opponent.
3: In Nebraska, set middle back. Harper, kaboom! Howitzer Harper.
4: For all those little girls, for all the people across Nebraska and across the nation and now across the world that are watching us, it could be their first time, so let's go out and give them a show.
2: Flip over, here come the Huskers. Center jump, Bergen Riley transition, fooled everybody in Lancaster County. She's got her seat taken by Olivia. Huskers feed middle back. T. Sigler can only tip it. It drops! Olivia Mount!
3: Huskers on match point. The side, Andy Jackson. Kaboom!
2: Went down in L.A. Victorious yet again, 26-0.
3: And the slide, Andy Jackson, kaboom, hoo-hoo.
2: Lincoln
3: back Ryan, does Maisie perfect pass, center to
2: Bergen Riley. Point set match, Big Red, that's perfection, 30-0. She sends the serve across, helmet the good pass, back set, right side led Necky for the match, kill, A&M defeats Nebraska 15-13 in the fifth.
5: They're pretty motivated, but I also think they've felt disappointment for 3 years in a row. So you want to make sure that how you leave and how we end the season feels great.
0: Husker Volleyball is brought to you by these local sponsors.
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2: Greetings, Nebraska, and welcome inside John Cook Arena in the Bob Devaney Sports Center, Nebraska Innovation Campus. This is Nebraska Volleyball. Tonight, one of the game's great rivalries, number 7 Wisconsin, 11-4, a perfect 5-0 in the Big Ten, is right here to challenge your number 1 Huskers, 16-0, and also 5-0 in the conference. Well, hello again, folks. I'm John Baylor. Both the Big Red and the Badgers swept ranked teams on the road Thursday. Nebraska subdued number 15 Indiana, while Wisconsin drubbed number 24 Illinois. That was Wisconsin's fifth consecutive match versus a ranked opponent. All wins. In fact, Wisconsin has only played 3 matches all season versus unranked teams and are 8-4 versus those in the ABCA top 25. But since the arrival of 6'6", freshman Desilis champion from the Puerto Rican national team, Wisconsin is 6-1 versus ranked opponents. They are a different team, and they are battle-tested. But most of these Badgers are also brand new to Madtown. Only 2 players from last year's team play. That's a complete overhaul. Audrey Flanagan, the 6'3 freshman outside, gets by far the most swings. She's the Redondo Beach native who puts away 3.3 kills a set. Then there's the lone picture of continuity, Charlie Fuhrbringer. Charlie Fuhrbringer is back at center for her 3rd straight year for the Badgers. Meanwhile, Nebraska has lost just 3 of 51 sets the entire year. Harper Murray of late typically has led the Big Red in attacks. Meanwhile, there's a new wrinkle versus Indiana. It involved middle blocker Kenna Cogill coming in for opposite Virginia Adriano. And then after the serve, Kenna Cogill and Manaya Obeche, whoop, switch positions. Now, conceivably, Kenna could do this for all 3 front row rotations, and then Andy Jackson could switch to the right for 1 rotation and Manaya for 2 rotations. We'll see. But for now, Virginia Adriano, Ryan Hunter, and Kenna Cogill are options for the right side. Lainey Cogill, of course, comes in then to serve and play back row. Nebraska, get this, has swept their last 4 meetings versus Wisconsin, the Badgers, and the Big Red. Doesn't get any better than this. Surround the net tonight, and you'll hear it right here on the Huskers Radio Network.
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17: Big Red and the Badgers all time. The Huskers are 24 and 14 against Wisconsin. 4-0 in the last four. All of them Husker sweeps. 5-1 in the last six. But that 5 out of 6 win streak, that was after the Badgers won 10 in a row against Nebraska. Sidney Hilly, Data Redkey, and that whole bunch. Sidney Hilly lost her first match, her first of 5 seasons against Nebraska, and never lost again. Reminiscent of Kelly Hunter for Nebraska, she takes over her sophomore year in 2015 as the full-time 5-1 setter for Nebraska. 7-0 against Penn State in those 3 seasons. Those were great Penn State teams. Just sometimes setters just have great runs. They've got great teammates. Ultimately, that Dana Redke and Sidney Hilly team culminated in the 2021 National Championship. Heartbreaker for the Huskers. It was in Columbus, Ohio. It was right after COVID. The Huskers afterwards, many of the players, Lindsey Krause especially, had COVID during that. She was really sick during that match. Anyway, it was one of the great, great postseason matches ever. It just didn't go Nebraska's way. Anyway, Sidney Hilly, that bunch for Wisconsin, one of the great, great teams ever assembled at this level, and the Huskers had them in the fifth and just fell behind 7-0 and just could not catch up. That Wisconsin bunch finally is gone, and since then a lot of revolving players coming in and out as players from those great teams have left, and new players are coming in. Mimi Collier last year is just a one-year player. This year there are 9 freshmen, only 2 from last year's team are even playing on this year's team. So you look at Wisconsin a year ago, that's a team that made the Final Four. It really ascended that season and peaked at the right time. And they lost to Kentucky in the national semis in Kansas City. This team may be on a similar trajectory because with all the new faces, they're still getting used to playing with each other. A lot of youngsters, those 9 freshmen, might they peak again a la 2025 at the right time in December? We shall see. 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The Huskers are choosing health. good news. There are no injuries to report. Huskers fully healthy again for tonight as probably the toughest team on the schedule arrives. Wisconsin, albeit at the Devaney, that's helpful, comes in at number 7 in the land. They've played 12 ranked teams. They're 8-4 for the season against ranked opponents. Nebraska has only played 6 ranked teams, of course, 6-0. With that, let's bring in former Husker All-American center, Lauren Cook West. Good evening.
18: Good evening, JB, and hello, Husker Nation.
17: I mean, you have to admit, objectively, the schedule for Wisconsin has been tougher. They're more battle-tested, 8-4 against ranked opponents. However, since Destley's champion, the 6'6", then 16, now 17-year-old freshman arrived, they're 6-1 against ranked opponents. Is this the toughest team the Huskers have seen thus far?
18: Absolutely, and I think Nebraska, they have their work cut out for them tonight. This is a huge matchup, a lot of pressure on Nebraska to perform at home. I do think this is the best team they're going to face throughout the Big Ten season. And you mentioned it earlier, Wisconsin just gets better as the last few years. They just get better as the season goes on. So I don't think Wisconsin's peaked. I don't think they're playing at the level that they're capable of. But I think they're slowly getting there. And we'll see what they come out and do tonight against the Huskers. But I just think they're continuing to get better and establish. You know, there's a lot of young players. You said that. And they're trying to establish those connections between their center, Charlie Furbringer, and all of these new additions on the pins and in the middles.
17: Audrey Flanagan gets the most swings by far. She's hitting a fairly normal, mediocre number, 243 on the outside, but and doesn't necessarily look like the greatest athlete, but boy, is she a great volleyball player. She's just so effective. She gets 3.3 kills a set. What makes her so tough to slow down?
18: And she mixes up her shots. She has a really high volleyball IQ, so she sees the block in front of her. She attacks around the block. She'll mix up her shots. It's tough to defend because she doesn't have a strong tendency, so you can't, you know, commit on that tendency every time and take that away and force her to hit, you know, her weaker shot. So she moves that ball around. She sees the block and defense in front of her. And you also have to give some credit to Charlie Furbringer. She's a really talented setter, and, you know, she puts her attackers in great situations, so they're easily able to have some success.
17: Audrey Flanagan from Redondo Beach, Charlie Furbringer, the setter from Hermosa Beach, volleyball family, dad, well-known pro player. Charlie Furbringer, she is the picture of continuity. All this change, and she's there for year number 3, and she's in the conversation, do you think, for not just one of the best setters in the conference, how about the country?
18: That's a big statement. I don't know. We'll see how Wisconsin, how it plays out through the rest of the Big Ten season, but I think that's a pretty big statement. She's definitely one of the best setters in the country. She's right up there with Bergen Riley. I wouldn't say she's the best player in the country, but definitely one of the best setters.
17: So Nebraska brings in this wrinkle late against Indiana. Are we making too much of it, the idea that a middle would come in, Kenna Cogill, for an opposite, and then right after the serve, whoop, switches with the middle, and Kenna then plays middle, and Manaya plays on the right side. Is this something that could be a big impact for Nebraska, or is this something we just may see very rarely?
18: I hope we see it tonight. I'm a fan of it, JB. I think you are as well. I also think Danny was pleasantly surprised with how it worked out for Nebraska when she decided to utilize this change. And I love Manaya on the right side. She seems very comfortable attacking over there, whether it's off of 1 foot or off of 2 feet, whether it's a quick middle set, that zero tempo, so it's really fast, what a middle would run a slide on, or, you know, quick attack right behind the setter, or if it's a little bit of a slower tempo attack, like what we said, Virginia Adriano, that one tempo. Not out of system is that two tempo. We're not there yet, but she can hit out of system balls on that right pin. But for the majority of the swings, you know, she's able to hit that zero tempo, that one tempo. She's also a really solid blocker, and that's what stands out to me the most, JB, is just if we have Manaya out there on that right pin, she's shutting down those opposing left sides. And at times, Virginia, I feel like she gets used on that block, and she's not always the most disciplined blocker. She definitely has the height and the physical appearance to go up and put up a big block, but it's all about, you know, those skills and those small adjustments that you have to make throughout the match, and she doesn't always make those. And so I think if we can move Manaya over there. We can really take advantage of her blocking. She'll be fine attacking over there. And then, JB, we add Kenna Cogill into the mix. And we've been saying this all season, but Danny said she's one of the best blockers on the team. So how do we incorporate her? I mean, it's hard to get her in when you have Andy and Manaya in there who are producing offensively, who are, you know, doing their job defensively. And so with this new wrinkle and you know, bringing Kenna in for the right side, moving Manaya to the right, though, and keeping Kenna in the middle, I just think that's a beautiful way for Nebraska to get, you know, one extra player in off the bench and a player who can really make a difference in a match. And, you know, it's not just her blocking. She's most of the time those quick ace sets right off of Bergen in the middle of the court. They're one-on-one. And Kenna's really good at attacking, though. She has a really fast arm swing. She gets up. She gets open. She's really easy to set and to find as a setter. And so I just think she's a great addition, and I want to see more of her, and I think this is the best way to incorporate her into this Nebraska lineup.
17: Lauren, I got a couple questions for you. We know that Manaya is a shutdown blocker in the middle. Does that skill necessarily translate to the right side? Can we anticipate she'll be a shutdown blocker over on the right? And if so, what does that mean for Nebraska to suddenly have a shutdown right side blocker for at least two rotations?
18: Well, it means a lot. First of all, it's not just being a shutdown blocker, but it's also those positive block touches. And so if Manaya's up there and she's either shutting down those opposing left sides or getting positive block touches, then she's allowing the team to be able to dig that. If it's a positive block touch, they dig it up and they're able to transition. And almost every single time, we're able to get kills in transition. And so I think she's just a really solid blocker, and I think it, you know, those skills in the middle, it translates to the right side. We saw it at the end of that Indiana match, JB. She went up and she got back-to-back blocks on that right pin. And I know there's been other times throughout the season where we don't run this lineup of bringing Kenna in and moving Manaya to the right, but let's say, you know, Manaya runs a slider behind the setter. Maybe she gets stuck on that right pin. I think there's been a few times where she just stays over there and blocks. And so she's had opportunities to block over there. She's proved herself. And I think, you know, you could also, you know, let's say there's some cross or combination plays happening between Kenna and Manaya. You could easily put one on the right, one in the middle. I think they're interchangeable. They both can block over there. They both can block in the middle. It's just, and also they're going to be, they're middle. So they're together all the time. They have a strong connection. And then those two blocking side by side, you know, Kenna going over to that right pin if Manaya's over there, closing that block. You know, I just think that they have a really strong connection because they're both middles, and so they're going to put up a really tight-knit block. They're going to get shoulder-to-shoulder. They're both going to be pressed over, and, I mean, that's a wall that opposing left-side attackers are going to be trying to attack through.
17: Now, Lauren, fans might be wondering, why don't you just bring in Manaya for the opposite and have Manaya play on the right side and play Kenna in the middle if you want to do this? Why do this fancy deal where you bring in Kenna middle of the set and then switch right after the serve?
18: I just think
17: it gives you some flexibility. Doesn't it give you a little flexibility? And so now Manaya can play in the middle for part of the set if you want her to?
18: Right. You get that flexibility. You also have to think about, you know, Virginia sometimes pulled back to pass. She, you know, there's some out-of-system opportunities that right side. Yes, Manaya can hit those out-of-system balls, but do we want her hitting, you know, she hasn't trained a lot on the right side. And so it's, you know, you want someone over there who's used to attacking out-of-system balls. If we don't pass well, then that's, you know, she's getting a lot of out-of-system sets over there. It's just, yeah, and then you also lose some of her time in the middle. And so I like this scenario better where, you know, maybe Manaya plays a little bit in the middle, and then let's say, you know, Flanagan tonight is lighting us up on that left pin. Okay, yes, let's bring Kenna in, move Manaya to the right, and then maybe we have some success slowing Flanagan down. And so I just think there's certain situations where we go to this. I don't think the answer is bringing Manaya in and playing her on the right side, you know, for the three rotations that she's in the front row.
17: Got to hand it to head coach Danny Busboom-Kelly. This is creative. I don't recall ever seeing a coach try this, certainly not a Husker coach, bringing in a middle for an opposite and then right after the serve switching with your current middle. And so the current middle then moves over to the right. 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It is exactly 5:20. Tonight's first serve anticipated for about 6:15, so a bit of an elongated pre-match program for you. Coming up next, a lengthy conversation I had with the head coach of Wisconsin, now in his 14th year, Kelly Sheffield. That is next. We'll share it with you in two parts. You won't want to miss it. 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
19: When $1 gets invested in the University of Nebraska, we put 10 back into the state. That return adds up. It adds up to Nebraska 4-H, the Husker program that impacts one in three kids. It adds up to nearly one in four new teachers being a Husker grad. And it adds up to community partnerships in all 93 counties. 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
17: Welcome back, Bob Devaney Sports Center. Doesn't get any more fun than this. Wisconsin is in town. They're number 7 in the country. My goodness, they're 11-4, 5-0 in the conference. And this, folks, is their 6th consecutive ranked opponent. They are tested and rolling. Let's talk to the head coach. Has it been 14 years? I can't believe it. Kelly Sheffield, coach, when you are here, when you're interacting with Nebraska fans, you have very memorable experiences. Could you share a few?
25: Yeah, I'm sitting in the Scarlett Hotel right now, looking at John Cook Arena. I probably never would have thought that that would have been the case 14 years ago. You know, we ate at the rooftop bar last night, and the number of people that are coming up and wanting to chat is pretty funny. I was telling you earlier, the you know, you're asking me if I was going to go to the football game today, and I shared a story a couple years ago, being out in LA. We were at the Furbringer's house for lunch, and afterwards the team went and did some beach yoga, and I was going to go to a restaurant down the street called Martha's to watch some film on UCLA, who we're playing the next day, and walk in there with our with Dennis Punzel, our great newspaper writer. And as we're approaching Martha's, you could tell the place was packed and just outdoor seating, a lot of people there, people outside kind of the fencing of Martha's. And we get close, and all of a sudden there's this big commotion that is happening. Suddenly gets loud. I realize, holy cow, people are yelling at us, at me. And I'm trying to get my head wrapped around, why are people at Martha's yelling at me? And I realize it's a bunch of Nebraska folks. the football team was in town to play, and they all huddled up at Martha's, and they all start yelling at me, and then they start going into the Go Big Red chant, which was awesome and epic. And I just stood there, and I kind of waved my fingers like, all right, bring it on, bring it on. And needless to say, we chose a different restaurant, but that that was pretty memorable.
0: 2023, one of the great matches. That was the net violation match point match when the Huskers break the 10-match losing streak to the Badgers. Later that night, you have to go out and get some food for your daughter. What happened?
25: Oh, no, it was the night before. Right when we arrived at the Cornhusker, we were staying at that hotel. And I've got my daughter with me, and we arrive and we have a meal waiting in the banquet hall for the team, but she's got a nut allergy. A lot of the things there were, it was a last minute decision for her to travel with us, and so the food that, you know, had quite a bit of different things she's allergic to. So we decided to get room service. We go up to the room and realize 5 minutes earlier that that they were done with room service. So we go down to the bar of the Cornhusker and to order some food to take back upstairs, and the bar is packed. And, you know, it took us a while to get our food, about 40 minutes. But the next thing I know, I'm holding court at the bar waiting for our food. And the people were great. I mean, it was some honest, reflecting back on some great matches, some of our great players, hearing what I thought about some of their past players and teams, and then some ribbing as well. And I remember a lady afterwards, when our food finally arrived and we were leaving, says, you know, I really, really want to hate you, but you just make it so darn hard.
0: Ah, the unifying force that is Husker sports. I love it. All right.
25: Yes.
0: Six Final Fours and 13 completed seasons. This is season 14 for the helmsman of the Badgers, Kelly Sheffield. You've had a complete makeover. I mean, you got 9 freshmen. Everyone talks about that, but there are really only 2 players, your setter, Charlie Fuhrbringer, and a DS, Kristen Simon, who are on last year's team, who get any playing time of any note. Mm-hmm. How do you preserve Wisconsin volleyball culture when everybody's so new?
25: John, that is an awesome question that we spend so much time thinking about. It's you bring the former players around a lot, right? It's you have an alumni match. We've got all kinds of players that are popping in and out a lot, and you let them hold court and talk about what it is. You read some of the text messages that you get. You know, yesterday we were watching film of Nebraska, and I get a text from Izzy Ashburn from right after the Illinois match, and she's coaching at Creighton, just said, I freaking love watching your team play. I get another text from Carter Booth, that is watching a TikTok of somebody that puts out there that they kind of feel bad for us as we're about ready to go into the monster that is Nebraska. And she sends that video and she says, Badgers aren't meant to be pitied. They're meant to be feared. Go out there and F them up, you know? And so you read some of those things, you know. Courtney Thomas came in a couple weeks ago and told our team, she has not missed a single match on TV, not one match that we have played, streamed, or anything. She's watched every single one of them since she graduated in 2014. So you share those types of stories because the history is rich, and you're right. We want to make sure in today's world with transfers and with a lot of freshmen coming in that they understand that they stand on other people's shoulders.
0: Kelly Sheffield, so many great coaches are still searching for their first national championship. Dave Shondell's been doing it for a quarter century at Purdue. Danny Busboom Kelly is still searching for her first. You won it in 21. Sure, you've been to 6 Final Fours in 13 years, but you won it in 21. Did it change you?
25: I don't think so, but we never think we change, right? We think the world around us does. But I don't know. I think just the experience of just as you age and you kind of go through some things, I think you probably have a little bit better appreciation for how long the season is. I don't know if that's because I won, but I think it's seeing other people that have had the ups and downs of a season, or people that almost kind of come out of nowhere at the end and they're playing the right way, that I don't know. I mean, there are certainly experiences. We opened up that Big Ten season losing at Maryland. I mean, I don't think there's been a lot of teams that have lost at Maryland and then went on to win a natty. Some of those scars throughout the season can kind of help you out if you allow it to. I think that particular season we played 14 different starting lineups throughout the year, and the first time that we went, the lineup that we had in the national championship match against Nebraska, the first time we went with that was the final weekend of the regular season against Nebraska. That was one of the things allowing players to grow and to expand and not being afraid to change things up as you're moving through a season. I think looking back at that year, I thought we did a really good job of allowing that to happen and then communicating with our players as it was, as those things were happening. So yeah, there was a lot of lessons learned.
17: That's Kelly Sheffield, head coach Wisconsin, all time as the Badger helmsman, 13-9 against Nebraska. Part two of this conversation, we come right back. 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
17: Welcome back to the Devaney and a continuation of a conversation I had earlier today with the head coach of the Badgers, Kelly Sheffield.
0: We keep talking about the mountaintop, and so many individuals, athletes, coaches, programs are really measured partially by how many times they got there, how many banners are hanging. You did it. You experienced it finally. And just internally, was it a huge relief, a great accomplishment?

0: something you're proud of, or was just did your career just seemingly not change a whole lot after you finally did it?
1: I was just so darn happy with our players, for our players. You know, that was a group that was coming out of COVID, and that group that was Sidney Hilly and Dana Redke and Danielle Hart and Grace Loberg and Lauren Barnes and Gio Chivita. It was just a lot of older players. And a year and a half earlier, COVID had hit and it shut everything down. And the spring semester athletes lost a year of eligibility. They were in the middle of their spring seasons, and then it got canceled and they never got it back. So we take the break from COVID, and I remember when our players came back, all the seniors wanted to meet with me. And so we met in a park. We all brought it was BYOC, bring your own chair. And we were sitting in a circle, and they informed me that they were not going to play that year. And this was the year that's the year before. So this was 2020 when everything was played in Omaha.
0: Yep.
1: They said, we're not playing this year. And I'm like, okay, talk to me about this. And they said, we've got one more shot at this, and we're not going to get our season started, and they cancel it, and our careers be done. I said, well, you guys will be the number one team in the country preseason. This will be kind of a big deal. How about if we just kind of be patient about it and see how this thing plays out before we're making any harsh decisions? But it kind of gives an example of not just that group, but there's so many athletes of how important that this is. They were willing to sit on a sideline for a year to let COVID kind of go through instead of risking a season. So when their final match, they're playing against Nebraska and in the great rivalry that is between those two programs and how that match played out. You're just so happy for the for the players. I'll tell you afterwards, I've never been more tired in my entire life. Everybody's at the bar and restaurant celebrating. I think I was there for about 20 minutes, and I said, I got to go to bed. I got to go home. I was so exhausted. But it's awesome to celebrate things with past players, and certainly when you're making a run to a Big Ten title, a Final Four, or a Natty, certainly, and those players come back. It's really awesome.
0: Sidney Hilly, Dana Redke, some of the great names in modern women's volleyball, and one of the great teams of all time, the 2021 Badgers. Desilie's champion informs you she's going to say yes to Wisconsin and no to all the other elite programs that wanted her. Tell us about the moment when you heard that news.
1: All right, let's go. I mean, what is weird about volleyball is they commit 2 years before, you know, in some of these cases, actually, you know, before they're supposed to come. It's not like, all right, we'll see in a month. It's like, all right, this is great. We'll see you in 2 years. You know, I hope I'm still coaching in 2 years. But certainly it was exciting. You know, when you spend time with her and her family, you can tell it's just an elite, you know, they're just really, really good people. You're excited because you're not just excited to coach the talent, but you're excited to coach the human. And I was really excited about that. But at the point, it was still 2 years away. And then we didn't learn until, you know, months later that she decided to take this GED and then ask, hey, how about if we speed this up a little bit? And so it was almost a different type of excitement. It's like, all right, let's, you know, you're concerned about having somebody her age come into college. You know, there's going to be some things we've got to work through, but that's what teams are for. That's what a group of staff people are for. So we were equally as excited about the potential of getting this thing going a little bit earlier.
0: Just turned 17, Desilie's champion, 6'6", plays on the opposite right now. All right, lastly, Coach, what metric within all the stats that tonight's match will create has to go your way? Is it number of kills by Audrey Flanagan? Is it an attack percentage by Desilie's champion? What metric has to go your way?
1: Oh, my God. That's a great question. You could have prepped me for that question.
0: Husker attack percentage, what has to go your way?
1: You know, there's so much that I'm just looking forward to seeing. We played in some amazing environments. We played against there's only been three matches this year that we've played that has not been against a ranked team. So we've played against some some elite competition. I don't think we're going to be surprised by that, although how clean Nebraska is playing is just different than what anybody else is doing right now, just the kind of their experience. So part of it is just, you know, I'm looking to see how we kind of connect, how we kind of stay together, how we don't go internal when things don't go our way. It's, you know, the Nebraska, you know, the arena can get really, really loud with how many people there, but it's also can be the quietest arena in the country if you do things the right way. Mm. So you hope that your players don't just get caught up in the emotion. It's interesting. Nebraska's gone from kind of an average serving team in its past to a really, really good serving team. And there's a different type of pressure that's coming from the whistle that has not been the case over the years. So I am looking forward to seeing how we handle their serves. Their drop serves, their mid-zone serves are really elite. They're the best that we've seen. They will be the best that we've seen. And so how are we able to handle that change of pace with the drop serves and the drive serves? Will be a big factor. If we're in system, I love our offense. I don't think we're quite where you guys are at a system at this point right now in our careers. We're really, really young at the pins. I don't know if we've got the shot making right now. It's work in progress. So if it's at a system, I think we're gonna have a tough time. And I say that knowing, my God, Nebraska's middles are really good. So we've got to be in system, and we've got to find a way to get Bergen on the run. It seems like that's said every single match in the history of our sport, but that's the reality right now.
0: Kelly Sheffield, he's 11-16 in his last 16 matches against the Big Red. Stay right there. We got more pregame after you hear this. The Huskers and Badgers tonight on the Huskers Radio Network.
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0: Welcome back to the soon-to-be jam-packed Bob Devaney Sports Center, John Cook Arena. Hey, there's the Terry Pettit floor. It's a black Terraflex tonight, understandably. It's blackout Saturday night. Most people got the memo, and this place is filling up, and most of the chairs are filled with black-clad fans, and we've never seen this before, where everyone is asked to wear black. It's a unifying message. Everyone's dressed the same for the most part. My shirt is very dark navy, but I hope it blends well. Nebraska and Wisconsin. It is time now for your Nebraska Lottery scoreboard. Nebraska Lottery announces Powerball X's and O's. It's a new game where you pick 8 NFL team logos. The starting jackpot is $1 million with drawings every Sunday. Top prize odds, 1 in 10 million.
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0: Wisconsin and stays. Instead, Nebraska wins sets 4 and 5 in 1998. Terry Pettit and his wife Ann take out John and Wendy Cook to dinner, and John and Wendy Cook are flabbergasted when Terry Pettit says, "I'd like you to come be an associate head coach for a year and then take over the program." Terry Pettit was in his early 50s. If the Huskers lose that match, the Final Four in 98 was played in Madison. The senior women's administrator would have been under great pressure to extend the contract and increase the salary of her women's volleyball coach. Instead, the regional final goes Nebraska's way, and John Cook ultimately decides to take up Terry Pettit on the offer, and Bill Byrne offers the associate head coach and ultimately the head coaching job to the then 25-year head coach, who won 88% of his matches, 12 Final Fours, and 4 national championships. Let's fast forward to 2000. Nebraska and Wisconsin for their first of 2 national championship matches. Coach Cook is now the head coach at Nebraska. He's facing his former team. They wouldn't talk to him before the match. I don't think they shook his hand after the match. They were that hurt that he was gone, and they wanted to win that match so badly. He said it was so difficult to coach against his former players he had recruited. Back then, you'd recruit these players as 8th and 9th graders. So this was a long-standing relationship. And here he was facing them after Nebraska defeated USC, and Wisconsin surprisingly made it to the championship match, and then it went 5. Laura Pilikowski, the winning swing, 15-9 Huskers in 2000. Then in 2019, the Huskers faced Wisconsin in the regional final at Madison. It wasn't particularly close. 3 love Badgers. Then 2 years later, in December, the national championship, the second time these two programs faced each other for the national title. The Huskers won it in 2000, and in 2021, Nebraska could have swept the match. They had that first set and won it 25-22, and then the second set, they had a couple set point chances and lose it 29-31. There was a deuce game in the third. Coach Cook felt he could have, that match could have gone Nebraska's way in 3, and this was the match that really was at the end of all the COVID limitations. It was really a breaking out party, not just for volleyball, for the country to see this event, which was jam-packed, and it was such a spectacle and an advertisement, not just for the sport, but for college sports that night. It went 5. The Huskers get stuck in a rotation, fall behind 7-0, and lose 15-12. Just listen to some of the names for Wisconsin and Nebraska in that match in 2021. Grace Loberg was on the left. Dana Redke was in the middle for Wisconsin. Anna Schmeck and Devin Robinson, one of them was in the middle or on the right. Daniel Hart was in the middle. Sydney Hilly was the setter. Izzy Ashburn came in the back row. Lauren Barnes, a fabulous libero who had transferred from Minnesota back in the days when transfers, certainly within the conference, were fairly rare. Jade Demps had a big match in the regular season against Nebraska last year. She was off the bench. They were just absolutely loaded. That's one of the most talented teams at this level ever. But for Nebraska that night, they came in with 8 losses. They were a number 10 seed. They had shocked Texas in the regional final in 2021. Lindsey Krause was on the right. Allie Batenhorst and Maddie Kubik on the left. Lauren Stibbers and Kayla Caffey in the middle. Kayla Akani, it was her finest hour. She was digging like an archaeologist that match. Kenzie Knuckles was in the back row. Lexi Rodriguez was debuting on the national stage as just a freshman libero, and her fame was growing. That was the 2021 final. One more note. In 2023, after the Huskers had dropped 10 straight, it was the net violation match. It was a regular season match in October, and CeCe Crawford and Timmy Thomas Ayara go up to block a Harper Murray attack, and the attack was out of bounds. Seemingly, it was going to be tied up in the 5th set. And instead, Coach Cook asked for a green card. They review it. And C.C. Crawford, the transfer from Kansas, had just grazed the net. And the Huskers go crazy. That was the kaboom match, I was told, at Brewski's in the Haymarket that night. That with every swing by Nebraska, it was jam-packed. The fire marshal didn't know anything about it because it was just packed with fans. Every Husker swing, the whole crowd at Brewski's was just yelling, kaboom, kaboom. And the Huskers break the drought and win, and they've won 5 of 6 sets. We're going to bring in Lauren Cook West back into our elongated pregame. This match will get started about 6:15 Central Time as we continue. The Big Red and the Badgers, so much history. Another chapter written tonight. You'll hear it right here. This is the Huskers Radio Network.
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4: Welcome back to Big Red and the Badgers. One of the great rivalries in the sport tonight. What do you think, Lauren? Is this the biggest rivalry for Nebraska, or does Texas mean more, or does Penn State mean more?
5: Oh, that's a good question. I feel like with all the history that Nebraska and Wisconsin has had, it's maybe Wisconsin, but I mean, Texas, Wisconsin, Penn State, they're all up there for yep. Nebraska rivalries.
4: Now, I kind of equate the Wisconsin volleyball rivalry with the Oklahoma football rivalry in the old days. It's built on respect. And then I equate the Texas volleyball rivalry, which is very rare or real, with the Colorado football rivalry in the old days. It was more less respectful. It was more built on a little bit of poor relationships, let's put it that way. But and then Penn State, I think, is also largely built on respect. But that one, except for 2024, has largely gone Nebraska's way of late. One reason this is a rivalry is both teams have had a lot of success, although it seems to go in spades. Like, there'll be long runs of wins by Nebraska after a long 10 matches won by Wisconsin. And Kelly Sheffield for Wisconsin has a record against Nebraska, which is extremely unusual. He has a winning record against Nebraska. He is 13-9 all time. There are very few head coaches who can say that.
5: There are, and that's an impressive stat for Kelly Sheffield. And it's, you know, he makes sure that his teams are always prepared to play their best, to show up and perform when the lights are brightest. And you can tell, I mean, based on their season and their schedule so far, throughout preseason, throughout the first part of the Big Ten season, they've played a lot of ranked opponents. They've been battle tested. And so I think he mentioned this when you were chatting with him. It's, they're not going to be surprised by this level of play tonight. It's, you know, they're expecting it. He said they've only played three opponents that haven't been ranked so far this season. And so they're expecting a really tough match, and they're going to be, I think, really well prepared. They always scout really well. You know, Kelly, he has some nice game plan and strategies that he'll implement to try and slow down Nebraska. I think something that Wisconsin's going to key on is trying to slow down those Nebraska middles. So Andy Jackson and Iobeche, how does Wisconsin slow them down? Not necessarily stop them, but just slow them down, give themselves a chance to really hang in this with the Huskers.
4: Coach Busboom Kelly truly respects their back row. It's Anna Bardero, 5'10", true freshman, Italian, no less, libero. And also she has help from the sophomore. She's just one of two players for Wisconsin that play this year that were on last year's team. Kristen Simon, 5'8", sophomore. So when you have good back row defenders, you can really slow down a potent Husker offense potentially.
5: You can. And the other thing that, Wisconsin has a really good backcourt. And so what will happen for Nebraska is if we're attacking around the block, you can't obviously attack straight into this big Wisconsin block, but if you're attacking around the block, then Wisconsin has defenders who can pick up those attacks. And I think what over time that maybe could frustrate some Nebraska attackers. So I think if Wisconsin can hang in there, play defense, get some positive block touches, and then have those backcourt defenders really show up and keep those attacks off the floor, then I think Nebraska's not used to that. They usually go up, pound that ball down, get a quick kill, and move on. So I think it could cause some longer rallies, and Nebraska could cause them some frustration. But I'm going to talk about it in my keys, but some of these longer rallies that we'll see tonight, which I'm anticipating we're going to see a lot of them, they're huge momentum shifters, JB. And so if Wisconsin can win a couple of these long rallies, then I think it shifts the momentum their way and, again, just frustrates the Huskers and maybe puts a little more pressure on them. They start feeling nerves, playing up tight, and I think that could go in a negative direction for Nebraska. But I think we're going to see some really high-level volleyball. Both teams are going to have really strong game plans. It's just, can you come out and execute on those game plans?
4: Lauren, let's talk about possible distractions. Wisconsin just in the Scarlet Hotel today. They had a walkthrough earlier today. The football team isn't even playing this week for Wisconsin. So they've just been fully focused on one thing, and that's tonight's match. And now the Huskers, big football day, a lot of activity on campus. You know, they're crestfallen like the rest of Husker fans about the outcome of the football game. Prior to that, there was the big noon kickoff program on Fox, and you had the three first-team All-Americans for Nebraska there. Great publicity for the sport, great publicity for Nebraska volleyball, great ambassadors, Harper, Andy, and Bergen. And now you have a delayed start time of 6:15. Does any of this come into play, do you think? Is there any chance the Huskers might not be fully focused when this thing finally starts?
5: I think there's a possibility. I think there's been a lot of outside distractions just today, this week, a lot of outside noise leading up to this match. And you also have to think about it this way, JB. You know, these girls, Bergen, Andy, Harper, really the entire Nebraska team, they have their game day routine. And when you play a night match, you know, you go through your routine throughout the day, and that kind of helps you get settled in for the match in the evening. And they were out of their routine today. You know, I agree with you, it was a great press to go to this big noon kickoff, to be involved in that. They're trying to grow the sport, but you're walking a fine line of, you know, how far off course of your routine can you go before it starts affecting your mental game. So I think Nebraska really needs to hone in mentally tonight and just focus on that mental side and not let that outside noise and distraction, you know, affect their play here against Wisconsin.
4: When we play a Big Ten opponent, even a non-conference opponent, there's typically a Nebraskan or two or three on the roster, and no exception tonight. Natalie Wardlow, the Lincoln Southeast Knight, is a sophomore now. She's a 6'4 middle, played a big role as a serving specialist a year ago, a big role on that Wisconsin team that surprised quite a few folks. It made the Final Four. That helps when you have Mimi Collier on your team. She can do so much, they had, you know, some great middles and outsides on that squad, and they got all the way to the Final Four. And Natalie Wardlow was a key component as a serving specialist for them as they upset Texas on the road in the regional final and then finally lost in the national semis to Kentucky in Kansas City last year. This season, not quite as effective serving. She's got 7 aces, 15 errors, but certainly a big role as a serving specialist again. But she is right there with Lenny Tarno, the freshman, for Wisconsin as their M2. So we might see Natalie Wardlow starting tonight for Southeast. At the very least, she'll be coming in and serving. She's got a wicked jump float that just falls off a cliff. Nebraska getting ready to take on the Wisconsin Badgers. And tonight's first serve is brought to you by Bosselman's. Pump up your day at Pump and Pantry. 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The head coach, Danny Busboom Kelly, she is 50-1 in her career at Nebraska. 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
4: Welcome back, John Cook Arena, Bob Devaney Sports Center, Nebraska Innovation Campus. Huskers are playing Wisconsin in volleyball tonight, number one against number 7. I'm John Baylor, visiting with the head coach of Nebraska Volleyball, Danny Busboom. Kelly, coach, how are you doing as a former Husker yourself and a wife of a Husker football player after that tough football game?
15: Oh, well, we were watching the locker room, and it was pretty disappointing. Lane, my husband, actually said it was painful, so a little bummed for that, but fired up for this big match in Devaney tonight.
4: You did have a day off since the match at Indiana. What did you do yesterday to prepare for this one tonight?
15: The normal practice, same thing we always do.
4: But explain exactly how that works.
15: Well, we come in, we had school, and then we had our practice, and we prepped a little Wisconsin, but nothing different than we do for any other team.
4: And when you look at Wisconsin, you prepare for them. What concerns you?
15: I think Wisconsin can match our physicality, and they got a great setter, and their backcourt, they've got a great libero and a great DS, so they're similar to us in a lot of ways. So I think that's challenging. Now, we have a little more experience than they do, so that's an edge, but this is a great team that's continuing to get better as the year goes on.
4: Do you anticipate they're going to set Desilee's champion, the 6'6" freshman, wherever she is on the floor?
15: They've been doing that for a while now, since actually she's been here, so I would expect she's going to get a lot of attempts tonight. But their other freshman is fabulous as well.
4: Now, I want to talk about our middles in a moment, but Wisconsin's middles don't have huge numbers of blocks. Also, opponents against Wisconsin for the season are hitting 2-190 against Nebraska, right around 100. You mentioned before the Indiana match, you thought you had an opportunity to have a big night offensively, and that maybe that wasn't their strength, the defense. How do you feel about Wisconsin's defense?
15: I think their defense is great. So I think we're going to have to work really hard for kills, and in return, we're going to have to play great defense to slow them down.
4: All right. Kenna Cogill comes in for the opposite late in the Indiana match. You said it worked great,
11: And then once the serve happens, whoop, they switch. And Kenny goes in the middle, and then Minaya goes to the right side. Is that something you can pull out almost any time? Or tell us how you anticipate perhaps using that fourth going forward.
15: I just think it's a great wrinkle for us. And, you know, Minaya's a shutdown blocker. Now, we don't know for sure if she's shut down on the right, but she's a great blocker. And so how can we put our best defensive team out there? It depends on what the other team is doing, too, and how Virginia's playing. And I think there's a lot that goes into it, but we want to continue to use it and develop it to be ready to use it in huge moments and frequently.
11: Now, there is one rotation when Minaya wouldn't be out there when you could conceivably make this happen. It would be Andy Jackson. Is that something you might want to try with Andy on the right?
15: Well, if we got around to it, yes, it would be. Andy's would do that for one rotation.
11: I spoke with Kelly Sheffield earlier today, and he was mentioning the portal window and how it's really not helpful that it's open in early December when the postseason is going on. So you got players who are playing but yet considering transferring. And would you like to see the portal window move back so it opens right after the Final Four?
15: It seems like that makes sense. Or I mean, I could even get on board with the week of the Final Four when there's only four teams left. But when there's 64 teams, it seems kind of crazy that the portal opens, that 64 teams are still competing for a national championship.
11: And if you're still competing, you're not sure who's going to stick around. And meanwhile, other players whose season's over, they're starting to say yes to other programs. It just doesn't seem fair to the players either.
15: Definitely not fair.
11: We'll continue this conversation with Danny Busboom-Kelly after we listen to this. 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
11: Welcome back to the Devaney Center. 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Is this something extra special when Wisconsin's here?
15: Yes, I think the vibes are different. There's more pressure. It's great for both of our teams to compete in this type of environment to help us get ready to have a great postseason.
11: Keys for Nebraska tonight?
15: We want to have a nice balanced offense. You know, I do think that's one of our strengths, and we want to get the ball to our middle, so we got to pass it. Pass well. Their serves are probably the toughest serving team we've faced in a while. So that's going to challenge us. But then we got to be able to slow down Champion and Flanagan. And if we can do those two things, we'll set ourselves up to be in a good position.
11: Audrey Flanagan. We don't play a lot of players. His first name is Audrey. And she comes from Redondo Beach. How do you slow her down?
15: You got to pass well, get her out of system, and then, you know, we want to put just a nice, well-formed, disciplined block and make her kind of funnel it to our liberos. She doesn't get blocked very often, so we're going to have to dig her.
11: That's Danny Busbaum, Kelly, her Huskers, your Huskers. Get ready to take on the Wisconsin Badgers. Enough of the pregame. Let's get to the starting lineups and the first serve. We come right back. We're playing when we return on the Huskers Radio Network.
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23: Everybody fired up here at the Devaney. They are all clad in black. It is quite the spectacle. All the fans wearing black here tonight. A jam-packed 10,200 for the resumption of one of the sports great rivalries. All-time, the Huskers 24-14 against the Badgers from Madison, Wisconsin. On the outside for the Badgers will be Desilie's champion. She is a right-sider tonight, 6 foot, 6-inch freshman from Dorado, Puerto Rico. On the left will be Ava Travis, a 5'11 senior transfer from UC Santa Barbara, first year and only year, potentially only year, with Wisconsin. Now they get a fifth year. She was formerly the Big West Freshman of the Year. The other left side, talented freshman, Audrey Flanagan, 6'3 freshman from Redondo Beach, California. The two middles tonight will be Lenny Tarno, 6'5, true freshman from Downers Grove, Illinois, went to Bennett Academy. That's Megan Haggerty's former high school. And then there's the transfer from Florida, Jayla August, 6'2 junior from Spring, Texas. So August and Tarno are the middles. Desilie's champion on the right. The center, of course, is Charlie Feuerbringer, the 5'11 junior from Hermosa Beach, California. The two left sides are Audrey Flanagan and Ava Travis. And the libero tonight is Anna Bardero, 5'10 freshman from Italy. So tonight you're going to have a freshman libero, a freshman right side, a freshman middle, and a freshman left side. Four freshmen starting among the seven beginning tonight for Kelly Sheffield's Wisconsin Badgers. Four, make it six Final Fours for Coach Sheffield in 13 seasons. This is his 14th season. He won the 2021 National Championship. All time against Nebraska, 13-9. Very few head coaches have winning records against the Huskers in volleyball. The Big Red tonight will start Bergen Riley at center. Virginia Adriano will be on the right. Lenny Choboy will come in for Virginia in the back row. Olivia Mount is your libero. Treya Sigler and Harper Murray on the left side. Harper of late has been red hot. She's hitting 259 right now, and 2 weeks ago she was hitting around 200. And Manio Beche and Andy Jackson are the two elite middles for the Big Red, both hitting 432 or higher. There are your starters for Danny Busbaum Kelly's Cornhuskers. Remember, when she gets her team to 20 before the opponent, they win. 144-0 in sets when the Huskers get to 21st with Danny Busbaum Kelly as head coach. 48-0 this season. All right, Lauren Cook, West Keys for Nebraska tonight.
5: Keys for Nebraska. Up the gut is usually very effective against the Badgers, so quick to our middles, or we utilize Harper or Treya out of the back row. The Wisconsin block is our friend tonight. We need to use it to swing high and hard at their fingertips. Huskers need to have that next play mentality and work hard to win the long rallies because those can be huge momentum shifters in a match like this. And as always, just win the serve and pass battle. Serving and passing will determine a winner for tonight, and whoever can do it better will end up on top.
4: Wisconsin wearing the red tonight, short sleeves. Huskers in the black, long sleeves. They're looking pretty snappy, pretty snazzy there, Lauren. You're our fashion expert. What do you think?
5: I love the blackout. I know some Husker fans say, well, it's not a part of the colors, but I just think it looks good. What's that saying, JB? If you look good, you feel good, you play good. So I think, the black jerseys, all, the long sleeves, it's all working in Nebraska's favor.
4: Yes. Huskers right to left in those long sleeve black tops. Shreya Sigler to begin things. This is an interesting starting rotation for Nebraska. We'll discuss that in a moment. Shreya to pound the volleyball and ultimately serve it. The libero digs in the middle. She's surrounded by two outsides. Good pass by Simon. Left side tip shot by Desilis Champion. Nice up by Olivia. She falls down. Now over to Wisconsin's side. Big swing right pin. Out of bounds. No touch. Big swing by Ava Travis. Wisconsin wants a video replay request right away. We're going to get a challenge right here at 0-0 in the first set. We've got a good look here from and a good angle from our Husker Radio Network booth. I don't think there was a touch on this one, but Wisconsin was adamant as Ava Travis passed the volleyball and then ultimately got a swing. She's a 5'11", fourth-year senior at UC Santa Barbara. Kelly Sheffield is all smiles as he calls over his team. And for the second time this season, we have a challenge on the first rally of the match.
5: You know I'm not a fan of this, but, hey, I guess you have to listen to your players.
4: The players are more and more powerful than they've ever been, and including these challenge requests. When they want one, they usually get one from a coach. So Ava Travis jumped in the air and looked like she might have clipped the fingers of Nebraska's starting middle tonight.
5: Looks like Manaya's right hand. It went off her pointer finger and middle finger.
4: So this will probably get reversed. It's probably going to be 1-0 Wisconsin to start things. Emeritus, of course, is a longtime sponsor of the Huskers. Emeritus is proud to support all 14 women's athletic programs. Husker Women's Athletics powered by Emeritus. 1-0 Wisconsin. Call is reversed. Ava Travis checks out. And Kristen Simon comes in, the 5'8 sophomore from Louisville, Kentucky, Louisville Assumption. When you think of great liberos and defensive specialists, you think of Muncianna Club, northeast of Indianapolis, halfway, just about an hour northeast of Indianapolis, you think of Louisville, especially Louisville Assumption. Quick attack, Nebraska, a great pass. Manaya Obeche with tied at one.
5: That's how you start off the match. When you need a quick side out, you STM, you go to those middles, and it's up the gut, so right in the middle of the court, right off of Bergen Riley, and it's one-on-one, so Manaya has a lot of court to swing at.
4: Here's Olivia. She had three aces against Indiana Thursday night, just one error. This time she gets past, left side swing, Audrey Flanagan, block back, covered. Set goes to the right pin now. It's Desilis Champion, block back, covered beautifully by Tarno, who actually kicked it in the air. That's legal. Outside set, Nebraska, Harper, long, no touch. Point Wisconsin, 2-1 Badgers. So Tarno kicked it in the air to a teammate, free ball across on a free ball. Huskers get an outside set line drive kill, a little bit long. Here's Natalie Wardlow, the Lincoln Southeast Knight. Just a sophomore. Right future, line drive serve, just long. Boy, that thing is a soap bubble, and it falls. It just was long. We're tied at two.
5: But good job by our back row passers who are right there following that ball to the line, making sure that it's out of bounds.
4: Wisconsin passes with three, like most teams. Sir goes to Anna Bardero. She's from Italy. Guides it to her setter, Charlie Ferbinger. Back set, Destiny Champion. Fires it off the Harper-Murray block and out of bounds. 3-2 Wisconsin.
5: So Champion's going wrist away off the block, down the line, off the block and out of bounds. What our adjustment there is Harper needs to get all the way out to the pin, shut down that line attack. Then you hope Andy Jackson's able to close with her and is able to try and shut down that cross-court attack.
4: Desley serves Olivia Malk. The Huskers run the slide. It's a tip shot to the deep corner by Andy Jackson. They expected the Express to miss the local. We're tied at three.
5: I don't know if that was a tip on purpose. I think that might have been a missed hit, but it's either way, it's not pretty, but it gets the job done.
4: Everyone in Wisconsin was signaling out. Nope, it was in. Overpass. Here come the Huskers. Set to the outside. Shot by Torreya. Just long. 4-3 Wisconsin.
5: I thought maybe that was in, JB, but
4: it's, really,
5: I don't think Nebraska is going to challenge.
4: The fans right on the line are not strongly indicating that was in. Huskers, of course, on the other side, they wouldn't know. Uh-oh, bad pass by Laney, chased down by Harper, and here comes a free ball across from Torreya. Oh, just twinkles the twine. And then a free ball right back, shot by Andy Jackson, kill! Free ball after a free ball. That's not supposed to happen. We're tied at four.
5: Just sloppy play on both sides of the net. I think everyone just needs to move on from that rally and move on to the next play.
4: Andy Jackson, now with the launch laser. She's perfecting this, and nope, she's going to float it. Pass by the libero. They run the slide, and Augustus blocked by Torreya Siegel. 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Huskers first lead 5-4. Served by Andy Jackson near ace. Set to the middle back. Desilies champion. Big right arm. Off the Husker block, but no one got there in time for the second contact. We're tied at 5.
5: This is interesting. So Andy Jackson, her last two serve attempts, she's utilizing that yo-yo serving. So instead of using that launch laser, she's dropping it in short. And Wisconsin's been able to pass Furbringer right on the net. They're in system. So I'm not sure why they're having Andy Jackson serve short. I think her laser serve that goes deep is a lot more effective.
4: Serve by Anna Bardero, freshman from Italy. Olivero, uh-oh, pass by Laney, hit Manaya as they have to free ball it across. Here comes the slide for Wisconsin. A big kill by Lenny Tarno, 6'5 Wisconsin. What happened there?
5: Well, Wisconsin's targeting Laney Choboy with their serve. They're having some success. They're going to continue to go after her. Here's what's also interesting, JB. In this rotation, they've moved Olivia Mauch to right back. You have Laney Choboy playing left back. So just a little bit of a different matchup.
4: Laney, nice pass. The slide. Big swing by Manaya Obeche. Dug by Audrey Flanagan. Now Wisconsin, the slide. Laney Tarno, nice up by Laney. Here come the Huskers. Middle back shot. Harper, long. She's 0 for 2. 7-5 Badgers.
5: I like that we're using that back row attack. Harper just was trying to swing around the block, took it a little too wide, but I hope Bergen continues to go to that back row attack because it's one-on-one.
4: Huskers hitting zero right now. 3 kills, 3 errors as a team. Served by the libero to Laney. Okay pass. Set outside. Swing by Trey Sigler. Off the dig. Goes into the first row. That's an out-of-system kill by Trey Sigler. 7-6 matches. Here's Bergen to serve. Her serve is just getting better and better. Kelly Sheffield before the match said Nebraska's gone from an average serving team to an effective, talented serving team this year. Left side swing. Flanagan, dig goes backwards, chased down by Olivia, but no one plays the third ball. Bergen thought Torreya would play it. Torreya was out of position. Bergen probably should have stepped in there. It was just going to be a free ball over. Anyone could have done it. 8-6 Badgers.
5: Manaya was right there at the net as well. She could have stepped in. So Manaya and Bergen could have definitely stepped in and tried to play that.
4: Line drive serve to Torreya. Bad pass. Uh-oh, Huskers passing poorly to start things. And free ball on a serve. 8-6 Badgers with the ball. Back set right side. Desley's champion cross court. Nice up by Bergen. Bump set Olivia for Nebraska over Virginia. Andriano cross court. Off the dig and out. Point Huskers needed that. 8-7 Badgers.
5: That's rotation one. So Virginia Adriano, even though she's our right side, she's swinging on that left pin. And the blocks flying, the Wisconsin blocks flying out on her. So she's able to cut that sharp cross court inside the block. And I think that's the shot that she would prefer to hit.
4: Harper Murray serves to the libero. Nice pass set to the middle back. Big swing, Audrey Flanagan. Freshman blasted out of bounds. We're tied at 8. Audrey Flanagan, Redondo Beach, California, 3.3 kills a set. She's listed at 6'3 and a true freshman. Remember, 4 of their 7 players who start are freshmen. could pass this time outside. It's a Destiny's champion. She's another freshman, 6'6", just turned 17. Cross-court kill, 9'8", Wisconsin.
5: We don't have an answer to champion right now. Three kills, no errors on six swings, hitting 500.
4: Took over for Grace Egan. Grace Egan, the transfer from Ohio State in her second year with Wisconsin. Bad back, out for a while. Destiny's champion showed up on the white horse right about then from the Puerto Rican national team. Outside set, shot by Harper. Her first kill off of champion, out of bounds. 9-9, slugfest in Lincoln.
5: I talked about this in my keys. We have to use that Wisconsin block, and that's exactly what Harper Marui is doing there. She has four hands in her face, but she goes up, she hits high hands, she hits hard, and she tools off that block and out of bounds.
4: Served by Olivia Twinkles the Twine. Outside set, big swing. Flanagan block back, covered again. Wisconsin fed to the right pin. Destiny's champion cross court. Terea with the nice up. Here come the Huskers on those black tops. Long shoot set to Andy Jackson. She fans on it, goes over the net, maybe from the air from her hand. Maybe she take out a piece of it, and then ball lands out of bounds. Point Wisconsin, 10-9 Badgers.
5: Andy was running a wide gap set, so she's in the gap there. She's going wide, and so there's more room for air between her and Bergen when you're running that fast-paced tempo.
4: Natalie Wardlow, Lincoln native, serves for Wisconsin. Long, she's 0 for 2, serving with two service errors, 10-10. Pull up a chair, spend the evening with the number one ranked Huskers. 16-0. Wisconsin 11-4, 5-0 in the conference. I'll tell you who they lost to in a moment. This so far this season, served by Laney. Good pass by Libero. Gap set, shoot set to Taylor August. Out of bounds, point Nebraska, but we're going to get a replay request here for the moment. 11-10, Big Red. This may get reversed as well. Wisconsin's losses this year versus Kentucky in three to start the season, in four to Stanford, in three at Pittsburgh, no shame there, and in four at Texas. That's the lone loss they've had since Destiny's champion joined them. The four-set loss at Texas, no less. That was a replay of the regional final won by Wisconsin in four back in 2025. Big wins for them this year. Louisville in three. Louisville, top five team. And Florida in five. They're one of the hottest teams in the country right now. At Texas A&M, the national champions. Oregon at home in four. At Purdue in three. Indiana at home in five. At Minnesota in four. At Illinois in three. They played five ranked teams in a row. Won all five of them. Nebraska would be their sixth ranked opponent in a row. 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This call is reversed. 11-10 Wisconsin. Wisconsin's 2-for-2 on challenges. Huskers have yet to challenge.
5: That Alicia. Attack went off of Andy Jackson's pinky, so it barely caught her hand.
4: Kelly Sheffield in a red quarter zip, head coach of Wisconsin. Nebraska's head coach, Danny Busram Kelly, in a black top tonight. 11-10 Wisconsin. Everybody playing and coaching the Huskers wearing black, as are most of the fans. Served by Desilis champion. Nice pass, Olivia Mauck. Left side swing. Harper, kaboom! Wow. Tied at 11.
5: Perfect play. You get a great pass from Olivia Mauck. Bergen's right in the middle of the court, and then Harper calls for an inside set. And so you have Andy as your decoy going behind. That middle blocker for Wisconsin is following Andy, and then that leaves Harper one-on-one on that inside set to the outside.
4: Serve goes to Libero. The freshman guides it to her setter. Quick outside set. And Audrey Flanagan deals it down the line. She likes that line shot. 12-11 Wisconsin.
5: Well, our block's not... Wisconsin's pushing the tempo, so our block doesn't have enough time to get all the way out to the pin, so that line is exposed. And so Flanagan sees that. I told you she has a high volleyball IQ. She's going to take advantage.
4: Wisconsin 294. That's the highest opponent's attack percentage of the year. Outside, big swing by Terea Sigler off the block, out of bounds. Two in the block again. Laura tied a dozen.
5: And I like this matchup. Terea Sigler up against Charlie Furbringer, the setter for Wisconsin. She's one of their smallest blockers. And so Bergen sees that. She's setting Terea on that left pin, and Terea's taking advantage of that smaller blocker in front of her.
4: Furbringer listed at 5'11". She takes this pass, jacks it back. They run the slide. Jayla August, nice up by Harper. Fed to the left, Nebraska. Terea Sigler out, but hits the hands belonging to Wisconsin's blocker on the way. Huskers have their second lead of the night, 13-12, set of one.
5: Sigler's off to a hot start. 3 kills, 1 error on 4 swings, hitting 500.
4: She's been scorching of late. GHTB, get her the ball. Now the float serve coming from Andy Jackson, guided to Charlie Furbringer, jumps at left, big rip, Ava Travis, cross court, out of bounds. The senior transfer from UC Santa Barbara deals it wide, 14-12 Nebraska.
5: You have to give Wisconsin credit. They're going up, they're taking big swings, trying to attack around this Nebraska block, but just missing wide.
4: Serve by Andy, it drops off a cliff. They pass her left side swing. Ava Travis diving deep, beautiful by Laney. Jack back right side. Manio Bichy waits, fires down the line. Doug, Wisconsin middle back, big shot, kill. Once again by Audrey Flanagan, and it's 14-13 Nebraska.
5: Flanagan is a 6 rotation outside, so she's playing all the way around. She's in the back row, and they'll set her out of the back row. We actually had 3 blockers up on that, JB, but we weren't all shoulder to shoulder, so Flanagan was able to find the seam.
4: Barnero, the Italian freshman, Barnero serves, good pass by Laney. Middle back shot by Harper, overdig. Again, the big red. They scatter, set up the offense outside. Terea Sigler, kaboom, off the block, and they've got no answer. Terea Sigler's launching lasers on the left pin. Nebraska 15. And Wisconsin 13, media timeout. 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
4: Having fun at the Devaney. 15-13 Nebraska tied for its largest advantage. Number 7, Wisconsin in town. Winners of 5 in a row. All of them ranked opponents. Huskers wearing black tonight, just like all the fans. In fact, not only has Wisconsin won 5 in a row, they've won 7 in a row. The last 5, though, again, been against ranked opponents. They've only faced 3 unranked opponents this year. Tough schedule. Serve to the back left. Ava Travis, bad pass. Bump set right back to her left front. Big swing cross court by the Californian. Doug. Huskers feed left. Shot by Terea Sigler. This time they finally dig her. She's got 4 kills, 1 error. Back right shot for Wisconsin. Champion block. Manio Bichy. The sheriff patrolling the net. Sheriff Obeche on patrol. 16-13.
5: So it's Manaea and Terea up there, and they did a really nice job waiting. That back row attack, you don't want to be up early there. It's obviously not a front row attack, so your timing's a little different, and they were very patient, and that's why they were able to end up with a block there.
4: Huskers 2 blocks, 0 for Wisconsin. Tip shot, Ava Travis, ooh, off the Manaea block, lands on the Husker shoot top, 16-14, Big Red. Set number one, jam-packed, 10,200-plus Husker fans. A few family members of the Badger players. Served by Charlie Fierbringer, just over the net, guided by Terea to her setter. Bergen sets middle back. Harper tip shot, block back covered. Again, the Big Red bumped over left front. Virginia blocked. First Wisconsin block, 16-15, Nebraska.
5: Nebraska scrambling on that play. It's a trap set. It's tight to the net. It was actually a backwards bump set from Manaea to Virginia on that left pin. They're in rotation one, so Virginia's over there. And Virginia has to realize that it's a trap set. You can't go up and try and attack that. That's when you tip a roll shot.
4: Served by Charlie Fierbringer. Floats it just over. Treya Sigler guides it to Bergen. Back to Treya. Right pin. Cross court. Kill! She's got 5 kills. Nebraska's up 17-15 in the first set.
5: So Terea has to pass that serve. It's a short serve, so she steps in, she passes it. Then she has to work hard to get out to her X spot on the pin that she normally doesn't attack on. That's that right pin. And Bergen sets her. She goes to her, and boom, Terea ends up with another kill.
4: Hitting 5-7-1 now, serving into the net. Terea Sigler, service error, 17-16, Nebraska set one.
5: Looked like Terea was trying to throw that serve in short, so it looks like a lot of players on Nebraska's roster trying to utilize that yo-yo serving, that short serving, trying to catch those Wisconsin passers off guard.
4: Kristen Simon, sophomore, Louisville Assumption, great back row player. Great dig at 22 each in the third set out of Illinois the other night. Right side shot by Virginia, dug by Kristen Simon. Here comes Virginia outside, outside set. And a big kill for Audrey Flanagan for true freshman. 17-17, the three-set Husker lead evaporated.
5: Our blocks right there. We're just not pressed over the net. We're straight up and down. So those simple adjustments, those small adjustments that can make a huge difference.
4: Good pass by Olivia Nebraska. Quick attack. Manaea Beche blocked by Lenny Tarno. 18-17. That's 4 in a row for the Badgers.
5: I can't believe I'm about to say this, but I actually think right now we should set away from our middles because the Wisconsin middles are committing on our middles. So let's use our middles as a decoy, and Bergen sets the pins instead or the back row.
4: Danny Busboom, Kelly Burns, her first time out. Maybe that's what they're chatting about. 18-17 Wisconsin after 4 in a row for the Badgers. This is the Huskers Radio Network.
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4: A rarity. Nebraska's opponent is out hitting the Huskers 240 to 208. Huskers do have 2 blocks. Same with Wisconsin. Huskers no aces yet. 1 error. Wisconsin no aces. 2 errors. And both of them by Natalie Wardlow, the Lincoln Southeast alumna, playing for Wisconsin. Here comes a serve by Kristen Simon, their super sophomore. Passed by Olivia. Set left Nebraska. Harper blocked back, covered by Terea Sigler. Huskers need this one. Jack back right side. Virginia Vondriano gets it. Fires it between the middle and the outside blocker. And the Huskers have tied this baby up at 18.
5: You were just talking about the stats. Here's another rarity. Wisconsin's siding out better than the Huskers. Siding out at 72%. Nebraska was siding out at 70%.
4: Served by Olivia Mount to the back left. Audrey Flanagan, perfect pass. Gets it back left pin. Swings out. No touch. 19-18 Nebraska. Three Southern Californians, beach trained Southern Californians, playing for Wisconsin. Audrey Flanagan, Ava Travis, Charlie Fearbringer in the center. Both outsides in the center. Southern Californians. Left side roll shot by Audrey Flanagan. Nebraska digs her up outside. Harper fires off the block and out. That's her second tool shot. And Nebraska's up by two suddenly. 2018, three in a row.
5: Harper's tooling the block really well right now. She's just going high hands. It's not the heat that she normally brings on most attacks. She's taking some heat off of her attacks, but just placing it off the block, those opposing blockers' fingertips, and out of bounds for a tool kill.
4: Three straight Husker points after the Nebraska timeout. 2018 Big Red late set one. 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
4: Here we go again. Nebraska hits 20 points first in a set this year. The Huskers are 48-0 when that happens. And 144-0 all time under head coach Danny Bussum Kelly. Remarkable. They get the lead and they hold on to it. Up 2018, 5 to go in the first set. Served by Olivia. Audrey Flanagan, not a great pass. Right side swing, Desley Champion, who's been quiet of late. Dig goes backwards, chased down by Bergen. She's okay. Free ball over. She was scrambling into her own bench. Now Wisconsin timing off on a free ball. They don't even get an attack. The set was too high for Lenny Tarno. The free ball ultimately results in a Nebraska point. Four in a row, 21-18. Boy, that's two mishandled free balls by Wisconsin. Charlie Fearbringer not happy. She threw that ball away. Now on the serve receive, right side swing. Desley's Champion ends the four-point Husker run, tooling the block, 21-19. Big Red.
5: I don't care if you're Nebraska, if you're Wisconsin. 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And, you know, it's a free ball, so it should be a perfect dig right on top of the setter's head, and you should be able to run whatever play you want.
4: Natalie Wardlow to serve again. The first two are long. This one is effective. Bad pass. Harper has to swing left front. Block back covered. Huskers recycle. Set to the middle. Andy Jackson pumps it. Doug. Right attack for Wisconsin. Tip shot champion. Beautiful pancake. Bring out the spatula. Olivia Mount. Tipped across by Andy Jackson. Here come the Badgers. Right side swing. Desley Champion. Beat up by Therese. Sigler. Back set. Nebraska. Virginia. Off the block. Doug. Badger volleyball bumped over to left front. Best rally of the night. Outside, Audrey Flanagan cross court. Great jig by Olivia. She's protecting the floor better than Varnish. Flipped across on the free ball. Now back comes Desley Champion with a swing. Nice up by the Big Red. Left front. Harper, kaboom! Off the block and out of here. They love it and like it.
5: Give Olivia Mouth all the credit for that point. The pancake. That sharp cross-court dig. I mean, she is literally keeping Nebraska alive.
4: Timeout, Wisconsin. In the middle of that rally, Lauren, Bergen had to go right below the net to punch it in the air. Andy had to come in and kind of jump over Bergen and tip it across. And then Andy grabbed Bergen, pulled her up, and then pushed her back to the back right to help dig. It was Keystone Cops there for a while.
5: You described it perfectly. That's exactly what happened. And sometimes you need a little help from a teammate. You know, you're scrambling, and Andy was right there. So she's like, hey, Bergen needs help. I'm going to give her a little extra effort and push her to where she needs to go. But it just, you're seeing, JB, I talked about these long rallies. Nebraska just won one. all the momentum is on their side of the net. And it's so important when you're playing these, you know, top 10 matchups, these long rallies just change so much of the game. And also Wisconsin looked a little frustrated after losing that long rally. And so they seem a little deflated. We'll see how they come out after this timeout. But I would say, you know, everything's looking to go Nebraska's way right now.
4: A lot of great signs, of course, tonight at the Devaney. One said, Badgers dig holes, Huskers dig volleyballs. I like that. That's solid.
5: It should say Olivia Mauck digs volleyballs, because right now she's back there digging everything.
4: She's digging better than a coal miner back there. Just watch her sometimes. Don't follow the ball. Just watch her. She's among the great ones already in a school known for liberos. Service error, Laney Choboy after the timeout. 22-20 Nebraska.
5: That's tough. One, because it's after timeout. You never want to miss a serve after a timeout. But two, I feel like we run points when Laney's back there serving. And so now we've lost that secret weapon from behind the service line.

0: Delaney the slide. Andy Jackson needs it. Buries it. Kaboom! 23-20.
1: Huge swing by Andy Jackson. So the speed of that set, Bergen's right in the middle of the court. It's a perfect pass. And that's the speed of the set is so quick that Andy actually beats that Wisconsin block. So she's able to just bury that ball in the middle of the court.
0: Harper to serve, fourth on the team in aces. Bad pass, Kristen Simon. Bump set all the way over to the left. Roll shot from Audrey Flanagan. Now Nebraska, the slide. Andy Jackson again. Big carry off the block into the Badger bench. It's 24-20. AJT, Andy Jackson time.
1: That time she had a block in front of her, so she uses that block to her advantage. She hits high hands off the block and out of bounds for a tool kill.
0: Harper Murray, the honors, four straight set points forthcoming. Serves Kristen Simon, perfect pass, set it up. Shirley Fierbringer down, 24-21.
1: Fierbringer is a smart setter, so she sees that no one's respecting her that, you know, when she's in the front row, so she's going to go up and send that second contact over.
0: She's 22-20, now 24-21. Three more chances for the Big Red. The freshman, Redondo Beach. Audrey Flanagan serves. And Olivia unable to handle it. That's a service ace, 24-22.
1: It's a jump float serve, and it's almost like it drops off of the cliff, and it's just dropping right in front of Olivia Mauck. She wasn't able to get underneath it.
0: 18 aces for Flanagan, easily the team leader for the Badgers. She'll serve another one right at Olivia. Perfect pass, great chance to slide. Andy Jackson miss hits it out of bounds, 24-23. Huskers might need a timeout. After squandering three straight set points, Danny Bushbaum Kelly wants to talk things over. 24-23, Nebraska. The Huskers, one more chance at a set point here when this Audrey Flanagan serves, crosses the net. Audrey Flanagan, 18 service aces after the one she had a moment ago. The next highest on the team is 11, Charlie Fierbringer. 24-23. Well, it's always close between these two, Lauren. Last year, the Huskers swept Wisconsin on the road because Charlie Fierbringer wasn't there. She was injured at that point. She got healthy later, and they made it to the Final Four. This year, you get the sense that Wisconsin is so young. They start four freshmen out of seven starters, and they're just going to be probably even better in December than they are right now.
1: They definitely will be better in December. And then, you know, I'm thinking about next year, JV, and the year after that. It's just scary, this young Wisconsin team, if they can all stay together. No one leaves, no one transfers out. This is a young, promising team.
0: Big if. They had a lot of defections off of last year's team. Trinity Shad series went to Creighton, and Una Vajagic to Arizona State. Vajagic is on the watch list for AVCA National Player of the Year at Arizona State. So they both defected. And a lot of newcomers. Only two players, Kristen Simon in the back row, and of course Charlie Fierbringer, the setter, even play this year among those who played last year. Natalie Wardlow, we should throw in as well. Played at Fairmount last year as a serving specialist. And here we go. Audrey Flanagan to serve. Got to get it in or this set is over. It's 24-23 Huskers. They've squandered three set point chances. This is the last one for now. Serve by Flanagan. It's in. Laney, perfect pass. Bergen set to the middle back. Harper. Kaboom! A shot from the 3-meter line. It's in. 25-23, Nebraska wins the deuce game. And the perfect record continues when the Huskers get to 20 points first. 49-0 this year. 145-0 under the head coach, Danny Bushbaum Kelly. It was close. Come back for the second. That was your Hy-Vee set point brought to you by Hy-Vee. Proud sponsor of Nebraska Volleyball. Hy-Vee with a helpful smile in every aisle. Set two shortly. 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
14: 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Husker Women's Athletics, powered by Emeritus. Huskers do not allow comebacks so far this year or last. When they get to 21st, Lauren, they take it to the finish line. That was close, though, 25-23.
15: It was close, but at the end of the day, you just have to be 2 points better, and Nebraska found a way to do that and come away on top in that first set, and no one's going to look at how close the score was. It's just about, did you win that set or not? And so I'm really proud of how Nebraska finished there. Wisconsin got on a late run and had all the momentum, but Nebraska found a way to get it done.
14: Teams stay on the same side for the first two sets this year and then switch sides for sets three and four. So left to right, Wisconsin remains in those red tops. Charlie Fearbringer sends it to the back right. Nice pass to Rhea Sigler. Outside set, tip shot, Harper to the donut. It drops. 1-0 Big Red.
15: That's a deep donut shot by Harper. And you can tell she sees the court. Her vision is working there. And she knows, okay, I can't go short donut, right, you know, right on that 10-foot line. I need to push it a little deeper, and that's where the hole is, and that's where it's open.
14: Served by Olivia, guided by Wisconsin to the right pin, and towards the right pin, and then back set to the right pin, and that's Ava Travis banging it off the block and down, 1-1.
15: Wisconsin likes to go to Travis on that right pin in rotation one. She normally swings on the left pin, but in rotation one, she's over on that right pin, and Wisconsin used her a few times over there in that first set. And, she gets kills when she's on that right pin.
14: Kristen Simon moves over to the left front, left edge, serves Harper. Good pass, gets it back. Harper jumps, fires, kaboom! 2-1, Big Red.
15: So Wisconsin's middles are committing with our middles. So Wisconsin's middle, she committed with Andy Jackson there. Andy, they're using Andy as a decoy, setting Harper on that left pin. Harper's one-on-one. She's able to just smash that ball cross court.
14: Harper 7 kills, 2 errors, and 3-8-5. Served by Eleni, overpass, two-handed back by Andy Jackson. Dug, but it crosses the net, and Harper two-hands it down. So two inadvertent overdigs, one an overpass, the other an overdig. By Wisconsin, 3-1 Nebraska.
15: Just a sloppy start for Wisconsin. That Fearbringer went in there, tried to set up that second contact and set it over to Nebraska's side of the net.
14: Lady Choboy Sails to the back left. Bad pass by Audrey Flanagan. Jack back to the right front. Desilies champion has been quiet. Off the block, it drops to Nebraska's side. Point, Desilies champion, and Wisconsin 3-2 Huskers in the second after winning the first by two.
15: So close on that one. It was a tip shot, so our block, they were on their way down. It looked like Andy Jackson was maybe trying to play that tip up because it was so shallow, so tight to the net, but she wasn't able to get it up into a teammate.
14: Boy, the middles by Wisconsin are rarely used. Only six swings between the two of them. Huskers use the middles. There's the slide. Andy Jackson. Kaboom! 3-2. Now 4-2.
15: That play works because at the end of set one, they were running Andy Jackson on a traditional slide all the way out to that right pin. That time, they keep Andy Jackson inside. She attacks right behind Bergen's head. So you have the Wisconsin block flying out to the pin thinking Andy's going on a slide, but she stays inside.
14: Quick attack. Jayla August fires it to her left, and the Huskers think that was out. I thought it was out, and the bench is saying might have caught the edge. Danny Bussum-Kelly thought about calling the challenge, but nope. Point Wisconsin, 4-3. So they did use their middle there. Jayla August, transfer from Florida. Service ace. Desilies champion, 4-4, set 2. Huskers won the first by 2.
15: Olivia Malkus.
14: Second ace ever. Excuse me, Lauren. Here comes a serve again by the freshman. Olivia Malk guides it to Bergen. Outside set, big swing by Treya Sigler. Big carom off the block. Wisconsin controls. Back right. Desilies champion tips down. She's got all the shots, Lauren. 5-4, Wisconsin.
15: And she has all the shots out of the front row and the back row. So that time she's attacking out of the back row, and she just tips it right over the block. So you have Bergen Riley, the off blocker, coming over. She probably should try to play that, but she was late making her move. And so then that caused Olivia Malk to shift up to try and pick that up, and you had almost a collision there between two players.
14: Serving Treya Sigler. Okay, pass the slide. Andy Jackson out of bounds. That's 4 in a row for Wisconsin. 6-4 Badgers in the second after the Huskers won the first by 2.
15: Wisconsin's going after Sigler right now because she's in the front row, so she has to pass and then attack. So they're making her carry a heavy load by worrying about that first contact and then having to worry about getting to her X spot to attack.
14: This time Olivia shuffles over, makes the pass. Well done. The slide. Kaboom! Andy Jackson, 6-5. Wisconsin's 4-point run over.
15: One of the reasons Andy Jackson is so effective is because she's mixing up where she's attacking from. So her last kill, she stayed inside, attacked right behind Bergen Riley. This time, she goes all the way out to the pin. So that Wisconsin block, they're all over the place trying to track Andy Jackson.
14: Serve to the back left. Audrey Flanagan the pass. The side, Jayla August. Big block, Treya Sigler. Huskers block number 3, only 2 for Wisconsin tonight. We're tied at 6 in the second. Huskers won the first. Wisconsin trying to establish their middles here early in the second set with mixed success. Bad pass, Flanagan gets it back for Wisconsin. Audrey Flanagan, block back, covered. Again, the red clad, short sleeved Wisconsin Badgers. Flanagan stopped. Minaya Bencher. Wow. Sheriff on patrol, 7-6 Big Red.
15: Minaya and Bergen. Give Bergen a little bit of credit. She
14: Good
15: set up
14: point.
15: The block. Minaya close to her, but it just a perfect block setup. They shoulder to shoulder pressing over the net.
14: Got to remember, Minaya has teammates. Pass by Flanagan. Gets it back. Big swing by Flanagan. Nice up by Laney. Acrobatic back set right side. Minaya tipping. Yes! Wow. Teardrop of falls. 8-6.
15: JV, that's a right side attack from Minaya Obeche. Not a slide to the middle on the right side of the court, but an actual, you know, the same set that Virginia Adriano's getting. And Minaya, she sees the block. She tips over the block. She's so smart. She looks really comfortable.
14: Boing. Just falls. Set to the middle. Back to Desilies champion. Big dig by Laney again. And no one plays the second ball. The two first team All-Americans thought the other would play it. Andy and Bergen, 8-7 now, Nebraska.
15: Andy's not used to playing defense, so I think she thought, oh, I need to step in and play the second contact, but you always let your setter play that second contact unless she's screaming for help, and so I think that's why you had some hesitation there.
14: That ends Nebraska's 4-point run after Wisconsin's 4-point run. Long shoots at Minaya, not this time. Flanagan to good up. Wisconsin sets left side. That's Ava Travis, a senior, transfer from Santa Barbara. Huskers digger, right front roll, shot by Minaya. No. Again, Travis left front, tight to the net. She can only tip. Nice up by Laney. Huskers feed left. And Trea Sigler swings.